0: the headline of the
1: Aged Fish King.
0: The Aged Fish King, Paladino. There was a lot of things like that going on in 1918, including
1: the Aged Fish King.
0: Yeah, but there was some strange. Well, I can't find it now, of course. I'll find it later on.
1: The Aged Fish King?
0: German banker is
2: the
0: sued
2: aged
0: for divorce.
2: Fish King stands upon his mighty throne.
3: In ancient times, they would have written that out as something like, and lo, Neptune was thrown from Olympus, and he, you know. But in modern
2: Olympus.
3: Times, it just reads like A. Paladini, Fish King.
0: Fish King.
4: Yeah. How times have changed.
1: Right.
4: The disappearance of the old style.
3: Yes.
4: Disappearance of the old ways, the old days.
0: Oops.
4: The old haze.
3: The old haze.
0: This old paper has as the headline, Kaiser quits. And inside it says, there's a little article that says, son-in-law of Kaiser also quits. It's just incredible. Everybody was out. The Berlin cabinet quits. The Prussian minister quit. Everybody quit.
4: Well, you can't. That was the day it happened.
0: The day everybody quit.
4: The day that
5: free time was declared, but nobody listened.
4: That's right.
0: Saturday, November 9th, 1918.
5: We are a people. We are a new nation. We believe in life, and we want to live now. We want to be alive 24 hours a day. 9 to 5, America doesn't even live on weekends. America's a death machine. It's run on and for money, whose power determines a society based on war, racism, sexism, and the destruction of the planet. Our life energy is the greatest threat to the machine. So they're out to stop us. Ah, they have to make us like them. They cut our hair, ban our music festivals, put cops and narcs in the schools, put 200,000 of us in jail for smoking flowers, induct us, housewife us, easy rider murder us. America has declared war on our new nation.
2: A new era in universal belief, one of permanent peace, dawned November 11th, 1918. The glad news of the armistice dispelled all haunting fears for peoples, for nations, and for civilization itself. The men and women of that time peered forward into the future with anxiety and with hope. Now, we may look backward joyously and see what significant developments have taken place in the past decade. Germany, for example, has made such a rapid recovery.
6: Let's take a look here in the National Dream Book.
3: Daddy's
6: we look under W for
3: again.
6: War, and it says here that if you dream of war, it means danger of persecution.
5: No surprise. No real surprise. Yeah. I was in China dreaming of being invaded by the Japanese, and that's exactly what happened, and I was persecuted.
6: Yeah.
5: It was terrible, absolutely terrible.
0: Local detectives today are working out another barrel murder mystery, strikingly similar to that which startled New York 15 years ago. Last night, the body of Gaspar Candela was found crammed into a barrel in a vacant lot in Brooklyn.
5: He was alive.
0: Yes,
5: it was
0: the
5: cramming that was so...
0: Right.
5: So
0: the police inclined to believe that Candela may have been involved with a Black Hand gang that murdered Benedetto Madonna in a similar way in 1903.
5: Gentlemen, 3 minutes. 3 minutes, gentlemen.
3: Well,
7: 1903.
3: This show has just... it's been nice. I should think we should mention that the Live Earl Jive is not with us for the first time.
0: No,
3: I think he forgot or we missed schedule with him and he thought the show was on another day.
5: And so the show was totally... without sound effect.
3: Yes,
5: therefore,
3: Tom
5: our
3: has
5: own.
3: Been engineering and
5: thank you, Tom.
3: Bloody
5: thank
3: nicely,
5: Tom.
3: Too, we thought.
5: Very nicely,
3: yes.
5: Indeed.
3: And
5: it's been fun. It's really just ripped right along.
0: Great. Really
3: on my right here is Phil Punter.
0: Mm-hmm.
3: Phil, I enjoyed your work. I understand you're going to be in
0: Phil.
3: Las Vegas soon.
0: Yes, I'm going to be playing at the Barf Room there in Las Vegas. It's been relined now. And I'm going to be giving there President Eisenhower's baked bean recipe and the Agnew
5: great act.
0: Table.
5: I saw it. Could you do it for us now in this last, just this last minute?
0: Sure, I'd be glad to. President Eisenhower's baked beans. One pound of navy beans, one medium onion, diced. Half a tablespoon salt, 2 tablespoons tarragon vinegar, 1/2 teaspoon dry mustard, a little mustard gas, a teaspoon of pepper, and 5 tablespoons of heavy dark molasses, the dog kind.
7: Oh, yeah.
0: And
5: a heavy water.
0: A quarter pound of salt pork or bacon. And just bake it slow for over 8 hours. Thank you very much.
2: 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Ladies and gentlemen, you've just heard Two Robbers, a one-act play given by Jack Donstrom and Bill Haley. We hope you've enjoyed it. 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
9: 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This one's called Dr. Memory's Laugh-A-While News.
12: Mrs. Annie Hadsel, wife of David E. Hadsel of Unadilla, New York, was traded by her husband on August 20th, 1904, for a valise.
13: David P. Rollins, who gives his address as Fresno, was held up last night at Broadway and 2nd Street by two men wearing flu masks. And after being severely beaten by the men, robbed of three Liberty bonds and a small amount of change. The men approached Rollins and asked if he was from Fresno. Upon his answering that he was, they at once attacked him and felled him to the pavement. He was taken to the receiving hospital where his wounds were dressed.
4: Thanks a lot, Pete. That's all the Laugh-A-While news. Welcome, dear friends, to the Laugh-A-While news. We'll ask you to laugh along with us for a while we do the news.
13: Are you from Fresno?
14: No! Yes!
15: Things are getting crazier all the time, Ted. Crazier and crazier all the time. But they're all making news, and it's all news, and it's all informal. What about the code, Bill? Are we doing all right?
16: Well, so far, I've got a copy here of the production code. I think the talk of murder, Professor, initially, of course, code says that the technique of murder must not be presented in a way that will inspire imitation brutal killings.
14: Get on with it!
16: Brutal killings are not to be represented in detail. That is, revenge in modern times shall not be...
13: Ted, I think that you missed an important point there. Ted?
17: Yes, and mercy killing shall never be made to seem right or permissible.
13: That's what I was going to say. Mercy killing also, you can't show it to be permissible.
4: Is that note about mercy killing still in there?
17: Yeah, what note was that?
15: C-sharp, I think.
17: Mercy killing.
4: Well, if you can see anything sharp at all, that we cut out. It's only the places where the camera is blurring on the object.
18: Keep it interesting, in other words, but no...
4: But blur it.
18: Blur.
4: That's true.
18: Chance to open him up, but at all. So we're okay so far, right, Ted?
16: Right. So far, nothing's happened, but this is only hour one, and hence this
4: hour
16: sympathy
4: one
16: of the
4: what?
16: our one Lord.
13: It's our one chance too.
15: It's our one, and nothing.
16: Charlie, one chance.
15: Nothing's happened, you say, Bill? Nothing at all is
16: nothing
15: going on.
16: Nothing at all has happened, and as long as I can keep talking in this voice, nothing will happen.
15: Walter, according to Ted at the central station, nothing actually is going on, but that's no surprise because it's too early to tell since nothing has happened.
16: It's certainly the situation here in Washington, Ted. If anything has ever happened here, it certainly isn't happening now.
4: There's nothing happening in Pittsburgh either, Charlie. I wanted you to be aware of that from our end because we're looking for the planes here now.
15: I just got a sound from Larry in Detroit. Perhaps something is happening there. Larry?
13: Yes, Ted. A small sun bear wandered briefly down the streets before it was returned to captivity. Senior Animal Control Officer Bob Walker said the bear, named Joshua, was purchased from a pet shop by a West Los Angeles resident.
19: Keep that dog away,
20: please. I'm a bear!
13: But the friendly beast escaped. Look out for the cables. Keep the dog away from the cable.
20: I'm not a cable.
13: We would have picked it up even if it hadn't been roaming freely, Walker said.
20: in an interview here this morning, you can't keep a bear in this town.
15: Yeah. That's can't the way it looks. Keep abreast like. Of what, Charles?
21: I'm sorry, I can't hear you. Would you repeat that, please?
15: I said, you can't...
21: Is he on another line? Can we get this line through here?
15: So things are a little confused down here in the South, Walder. As you can see, nothing's really happening. Things are tense, as they always are at this hour. But still...
17: What? Excuse me, Bob, this is Ted in Detroit. What are the tents you is in? You are being in.
15: We're on Central Standard Time, Bill. Therefore, having been where you'll be in an hour, Charles is in Los Angeles, will be in 3 hours where you're going to now, Walter.
22: That's quite true. Speaking for myself personally, I only get in tents when I go camping.
15: Satellite report, Walter.
23: There is a reporter on the scene now, and we're...
24: The teacher said the girl threw a large acorn at her and began calling her names. After that, according to some of the other kids here, the unrest spread very quickly, and a second false alarm was turned in at 10:54 a.m. Let me stand out of the way here. The situation is deteriorating rapidly.
22: Well, there's
15: this time, Larry. There's
22: that report.
15: Walter, is
17: certainly
15: that you?
17: Nothing
22: that
17: happening.
22: Was me. Yes,
15: Bill.
22: Bill is all right.
17: I'm Walter.
22: No, you're Walter.
17: Oh,
15: Bill, it's Walter.
22: It's Walter. Walter. What happened?
17: Walter?
22: What happened to Jerry?
15: Jerry's in Detroit. Can you hear me,
25: Jerry's
15: Jerry?
25: Here. Yeah. Hello. 10-4.
15: Yeah, 10-4.
25: This
15: 21.
25: Is 16705. We have two Hiffies proceeding down Route 1. They are in a red Volkswagen. That's V for Victory, O for Oldenburg, L for Louisiana, D for... No, well, we used that last... We used
15: did
25: that
15: you
25: last
15: say
25: week?
15: Oldsmobile, Charlie? Did you say they were in an Oldsmobile
25: yeah,
15: or a Victory wagon?
25: We 10-4, Roger. Bye. We have these two individuals traveling in their vehicle down Route 1, as I said before.
15: Continue following them, Charles, and see if you can purchase from them 14 grams of hashish.
25: Certainly, Roger over, and certainly... We have the hard and the hiffy varieties. We'll wear the hiffies as we go into action with these two individuals, Bob. May I say, we only have 1 gram of hash here in the car, so certainly if these hippie-type individuals have 5 or 6, we'll come back to the station house and get you all...
24: Jim, I think it might be worthwhile here to explain some of the language you're going to be hearing. The acid rock groups, which they will refer to, are musical groups playing psychedelic music, such as the Jefferson Airplanes, Dow Jones and the Industrials, The Grateful Dead, The Loading Zone, Loving Spoonfuls, Sergeant Lonely Hearts Band, and Doors. Also, when they speak of Bernice, they are speaking of cocaine. When they speak of Big John, they are, of course, referring to the police.
25: Hey, John, this is Charlie Red One Eye. We have 6 hippie-type individuals traveling down Route 6. They're traveling in an orange and green school bus with Free Huey painted. I suppose that's a duck.
15: Huey, this is Dewey. Dewey, I have an individual here who identifies himself as Abel Baker. Can I have an info on that?
25: Roger?
15: No, Abel. Abel.
25: Where's Roger?
15: Roger, can you get me?
17: This is Walter. Certainly nothing here as yet has happened to mar the good taste of this. I think that certainly we have not up to this point used any such offensive words as chink, dago. Frog? Greaser.
15: No, wait a minute. Just a second, Larry. I think that we did a
17: honky?
15: Frog. There was a frog ad on...
17: It was for Tree Frog Beer.
15: Tree Frog Beer, yeah. We can't say that anymore.
17: Well, okay. Well, and the Greaser Hair Tonic, we'll have to take that off there.
15: Greaser
17: too.
15: Hair Tonic's going to have
17: and
15: to go.
17: And the I Ching, you know, they're doing those 40 great hexagrams of the I Ching. Can't
15: that's
17: do that.
15: That's right. Remember,
17: Dago oil,
15: we'll have to change it, right.
24: When they are referring to champs, they are really speaking about a drug abuser who won't reveal his supplier, even under pressure.
15: Is that a chink or a champ, Bill? I have trouble understanding between the two, since I'm going to have to go out in my... I'm painting love the symbol, you know, on my police vehicle, right? I'm not going to change the black or white of the lights, but I'm just going to put a yin-yang love symbol on it and then go out and purchase 27 grams of marijuana.
21: It's a swell hobby you got there, Fred.
17: You want to practice a little bit? You guys want to, before we go out on it?
15: Sure.
17: Shall we run it down a little bit?
21: Let's do your thing just
17: okay.
21: A bit.
17: Now, that's good. I'll start right out. Let's see. I'll
21: I'd like to domino.
17: Right, man. Okay, I walk up to you and I say, hello there, son. Say.
21: That's George.
17: Yeah, hi, man. Say, would you individuals care to walk over to my vehicle, now facing northwest, going in a southerly direction at the intercourse of Highland and exterior avenues, and there purchase 27 grams of illegal hashish? How do you think that'll get right in there?
0: It's pretty good, Charlie. You've been working on it.
17: Yeah.
0: You've been working on it.
21: That sounds like, this, like fine stuff, but if I were to go there, George, I'd be dropped.
25: What does that mean?
1: How's my Mexican accent, man? I'm going down to the borough to.
25: Did you learn that accent?
1: Yeah, man.
25: The place I did at policeman school.
1: Yeah, El Borough Policeman School,
25: sure, man.
1: Sure, man. I'm gonna have to go down into the borough where they live, and
25: in the burrito.
1: The burrito.
25: Use the right word.
1: I'm lucky. You tell me, man, because otherwise they'd have got me with a shliv. Man, they would have...
25: Shiv.
1: Oh, Shiva. Shiva.
25: Sure. Like the Indian god, you know?
1: Yeah,
25: Shiva.
1: Right, Shiva. They got me with the Shiva. Well, I've been taking downers now, you know, for how I supposed to... Ever since I got loaded. How's that sound?
25: Sure,
1: man,
25: that's a rock group. Loaded.
1: The Loaded?
25: Yeah.
1: I'm having a deja vu.
25: You are?
1: Yeah, man.
25: Right at this moment?
1: Right at this moment, I'm having a deja vu.
25: Far out.
1: Yeah, man.
25: Well...
4: We'll be back to diving for dopers in just a moment, but first, here's this word from U-Change Lock Systems in Corona Del Mar.
1: Did you say E-Ching Lock Systems,
4: Larry? No, I said U-Change Lock Systems. And you know why you changed, George?
1: No.
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1: Donald, someone's at the door. I'll get it. Tell Huey and Dewey to go watch television with us. Just a second.
2: Howdy there.
1: Oh.
2: Just brought your mail here, Mr. Brettman.
1: Guess what? It's the old postman. Hi.
2: Thank you. Thank you. You don't always have an audience
25: here. Turn it off!
2: Listen, fellas, I just have been picking up a few little postcards, you know, along the way before I
17: see some of those. Yeah,
5: let's see some of those.
2: Okay, now listen here.
5: Mail call.
2: This is from Aunt Sadie. She sent it to her niece, Lucia. She says here, I want to thank you for the nice pincushion which just come. The crochet is such a lovely pattern, and I appreciate it all the more because I believe you done it yourself. And the edge of Nellie's handkerchief is the prettiest pattern I've seen. It is lovely here. The grass, a carpet of green, and roses and flowers in bloom. Though there's no winter here, just lots to see in this great city. Love to you all, and all the rest from Aunt Sadie. Look at that scene of Echo Park Lake there. Ain't that pretty?
1: Oh, good Lord. You know that's from Echo Park. She writing from the city to her very good friend out in the country. She says there's nothing to see here. There's no winter here, but there's lots to see. That's very interesting.
5: Mr. Postman, you got a letter for me?
2: Oh, sure enough. I got one special for you. Here, you take a look at that there, young man.
5: Okay, I look at it here. I can't read too good. Oh, my goodness.
2: Is that a familiar place for you?
5: This is a pretty one. This is a pink picture of 777, a number of the postcard. It's a Fresno High School. That's my old high school that I went to.
1: Is that really the one you're going to? Can I see that?
5: No, this ain't the one I actually went to. This is actually the Fresno Normal School, I think, which they tore down. But right over there, that was where Jackie Globenfeld's house was. Did I ever tell you about Jackie Globenfeld before?
1: No. Well, Jackie Globenfeld?
5: Jackie Globenfeld's had an uncle whose name was Happy Harold Globenfeld.
25: His name was Happy Harold Globenfeld.
5: And he was on the rock and roll station on the black side of town. On the other side of the black tracks.
1: And what's he talking
5: And they all listened to Annie Had a Baby as emceed by Happy Harold Globenfeld. And that's probably Happy Harold's nephew's house. Right there. Now, shall I read what's on the back of the postcard?
0: Yeah, sure. That's
5: okay.
0: Half a surprise.
5: This is to Mrs. Joe Janelle, Albany, Oregon, Route 5. Hope you are feeling all right. If not, wire to Los Angeles. Care of Hotel Hayward. We are having a good time. Signed, Guilty.
3: sign it anything, dear, but send it off and tell her we won't be home for another week.
2: When was that sent there? That sounds like one of the old ones.
5: Yeah, I don't... 1915.
2: Oh, that's been around.
5: Sent from Selma, California. Wasn't that... That's where Lee Kennicott was born, I believe.
6: Selma comes from there, too.
5: Yeah, she does.
6: Yeah, Selma from Selma.
3: How like often?
6: Williams W. Williams. Went to Williams and Williams, yeah.
5: Selma W. Selma,
6: she's a girl for me, for me.
5: She met a guy named William.
6: And now they're happy as can be. Her beer, it flowed like wine, and we fell into the drink. We'll never will forget him, the Russians and the Finks. The Russians, the Russians, forget them not to win. The Russians, we'll sink them in the gin. We'll drink and drink and pour the beer upon our heads. We'll never drink again because we'll never have the French. Oh, we're first for the marching and we're going to the war. We'll never come back because we cannot find the war. We're looking for girls and we'll find them.
7: Without any film, no sharp.
2: That's true.
3: We don't care because we're never coming back to all the holes. We're filling the hole with cement. We're going to fill the pool with cement. We'll never come back. How's your business, Larry?
6: You got any cards there for Philip Puntner?
2: Philip Puntner.
5: Oh, poor
2: well, I don't
5: Phil.
2: Know. Here, you might
7: Phil,
2: want to read 40
7: Pat. Days out in the field, here. And we're the only
2: you
7: ones
2: might
7: to get
2: want
7: lines,
2: to read.
7: Not you.
2: You might want to read this one here. This
7: right.
2: was,
7: even for him.
2: This
7: are you
2: was sent to
7: him,
2: Mrs.
7: Person?
2: Fred Burgee in
7: best we can
2: Riverside
7: do for you,
2: in 1941.
6: Oh, it's a picture of the facade of Bullock's Store for Men. In Los Angeles.
5: That's where they sell bullocks.
7: What a beautiful thought, man. Sending someone that. Read it, please. The sooner the better.
6: Dear friends. Dear friends. Tuesday p.m. As far as we know, we will see you Thursday afternoon. Don't stay home for us. It will be okay if we shouldn't find you home. We'll try another time. Received your card and... Hope you didn't go home on our account. The Morgans.
8: Yes, the Morgans. The show that'll bore you silly as long as you can listen.
5: Brought to you by Sleepo Sleeping Tablets. They'll put your head in the right place.
8: The Morgans.
7: Remember, every day at this time, Sleepo brings you the Morgans. The family... that stays asleep.
10: Ah. Good morning, good morning.
6: Hey, listen to this. Melinda then cut the clothesline into several lengths and attached one end to one of Pierre's legs. Knotting the rope tightly, she ran the rest of the rope up to Pierre's right arm, and this stopped Pierre from kicking out at Melinda or moving his legs. Every time he kicked his legs, Pierre put pressure on his arms, causing himself great pain. He soon became all the more chagrined and pained when Melinda picked up a hairbrush and began whacking him with it. The stinging blows made Pierre realize the error of his ways in mistreating Melina so much in the past. All thoughts of vengeance at Melina for treating him in this stringent manner vanished from his thoughts. Boy, what a great buck.
7: He got off on guilt. I dig it now, of course.
6: Huh?
7: Oh, I understand. I can't communicate it, but I understand.
6: I'm going in the back room and finish the plane.
7: Finish the what?
5: The plane. What plane are you on?
7: See you later.
5: That's a nice door you have there. Open that again, would you?
11: It's a portable door. This is our Model 317. It's about 4 feet 6 inches high.
5: This is your gump chemical door. Yeah?
11: This is, well, it's painted with gunk.
5: It's painted with
11: gunk. Gunk pet chemicals is what
5: yes,
11: it is.
5: Yes, I see, yes. Gump, hoist on your gunk. Own Peter there, eh?
11: Peter's over here. He's I selling see. The window.
5: Hi, Pete.
7: Hi. This window goes with every gump chemical door, you know. It's a two-way window. You look in or you look in. Either way.
10: That's great.
7: See the man in there with the uniform that's saluting you?
11: He's looking out.
7: Well, he's in one of these portable gump doors, these chemical doors. You don't need anything else. No holes, no waste. You know, everybody's done in good taste. Just
5: in
7: the
5: and
7: door.
5: Out, huh?
7: In and out. Just the door.
5: That's what the door business must be like, huh?
7: See what it's like in there? How'd you like to live in there?
26: And with every one of these gumps this week, we're giving away a free cow. 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
11: 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You
9: grab anything you can blow, it's near to you, and that's it. That's a Mixville Fanfare.
5: Do you know why they call it Mixville?
9: Huh?
5: Because everybody lives there.
9: Mixed up.
5: Why didn't you let me say it?
9: Guess it?
5: Yeah, that was it. Of course it was it.
9: That's stupid.
5: I'm supposed to be the smart guy.
9: That's stupid.
5: You make me look bad.
9: Well, I don't mean to make you look bad, Charlie.
5: I got a Ph.D.
9: I know you do. Why don't you stand over there so
5: yeah,
9: I can smell you?
5: Food.
9: Yeah, that's what it smells like, your feet.
12: Did you go to Elmer
5: FCC
12: College?
5: Too.
12: You didn't go to Elmer College,
5: yeah,
12: did
5: I
12: you?
5: Went to Elmer College. I went to the Gump Institute at Elmer College.
12: Did you get your Elmer FUD when you were
5: Yeah, no,
12: with
5: I got my Dagwood, they call it.
12: You got a Dagwood?
5: Yeah.
12: Oh, you're a Dagwood. You're a DG.
5: That's right.
12: They call you, instead instead of doctor, like in this country, if you live in Sweden and you get one of those, they call you a Dag. Dag Hammarskjöld was a Dagwood Hammarskjöld, which means he went to the Elmer FUD University and got his Dagwood. Now I see how he got so far so fast.
13: You told me that Dagwood was a millionaire before he got into comics.
12: That's right.
11: We told that
12: Wally
11: on the radio show.
9: Let it be told!
13: Is that true? Because I have here a paper that says Germany surrenders from 1918 and is bringing up father. And let me read you the bringing up father. Open your...
12: Mayor, just a second. Let me turn back the hands of time here. Right. Mayor, drop your LaGuardia. Here he is, reading the news and the views
13: open
12: to the
13: Open your
12: Jews.
13: Papers, kids. To Monday, November 11th, 1918, the San Francisco Examiner. Now, up at the top, it's bringing up father. In the first panel here, you got Maggie reading a letter to Jiggs, who's seated down. He doesn't have his shoes on, as usual, and he's smoking his little butt of a cigar, and he's in his underwear. And she says,
14: "Here's a letter from our son in France."
13: And then he says,
14: "His next letter will be from Berlin."
13: And in the next box there, he's got the letter and is looking kind of puzzled, and Maggie's saying,
14: "He's just like you. I told him to wear his heavy socks and woolens in the trenches and keep bundled up."
13: Now, in the next caption box here, she's writing furiously at the desk, and he's standing kind of disgruntled in his stocking feet a little off to the side, and she's saying,
14: "I write him again. He must do as I tell him."
13: To which Jig says,
14: "Why do you keep nagging at the boy?"
13: Then Maggie really is shocked at this. She's got little lines coming out of her head and the pen suspended in midair, like out in space. We don't know about that yet. And Jiggs is real, real mad there. And he's all scrunched up. He's got his hand in his pocket. And he says,
14: "Why don't you let him enjoy the war?"
12: Dropping whistles again.
13: They later became millionaires, too. I mean, they became millionaires. Dagwood lost his fortune and gained a wife.
11: Maybe.
13: And those children
11: maybe
13: and that
11: Dagwood
13: dog.
11: Dagwood gave it to Jiggs.
13: You think so? Because Jiggs, who's shanty Irish in this.
12: Dagwood
13: Jiggs,
12: gave it to Jiggs? What a great idea.
16: Jiggs and Dagwood are brothers.
9: That's on television this week. Dagwood gave it to Jiggs along with Doing It With Mother.
12: Right, or Bringing Up Lunch. Wasn't
9: yeah,
12: also
9: Bringing Up Dinner.
12: Bringing Up Dinner, that's the TV serial that's on now between Bilko and Lucy, right? I've been watching Bilko.
5: Oh, I haven't watched it. Yeah. Is it on reruns all across the country for many listeners?
12: No, I didn't watch the... Yeah, oh, it's running all the time. I didn't see the serial itself yet. I've just seen the ads a lot, and they're very good because they have lots of cuts of him hitting his head all the time, right, and doing it. "It's a miracle, it's a miracle! Come on in here! Come on in here, Ritzik!" He's always like, "Ritzik, Doberman, Ritzik!" Right?
13: TV was good this week, though. Late last night, I saw a travelogue about Fiji, and I learned something really interesting about Fiji.
5: Excuse me, was that with Baxter Ward?
18: Yeah, Baxter Ward was talking about it.
5: Baxter was narrating it informal method that he has.
13: You studied the same school that he did.
5: That's right. Baxter.
9: The famous speaker school.
5: Yeah.
9: Yes.
16: Me too. I was there.
9: I studied there too.
19: I went there, you know.
9: Oh, did you?
19: Yes. I was a 400-pound weakling, used to walk with the Muscle Beaches, you know. Looking for an angry sock. Now I'm on radio. It's wonderful. Famous speaker school.
17: That guy's 300 pounds, you know. He used to be in the Marines.
19: It's all in my throat now.
6: You've got that under control. You got a good,
19: you're a personable guy.
6: Too.
19: Yeah, sure. I studied you there. Were the booth next to me.
6: Yeah, I remember I was
19: like
6: a guy who couldn't talk at all.
19: I remember.
6: Nobody understood me. People used to punch me out. I'd go up and I'd ask like a direction. I wanted to go somewhere. I'd go, hey, 15, 10 to 5. Oh! You thought I was being, fresh or something. Now I can communicate, and believe me, I'm grateful for it.
19: Oh, you sound great. I've heard you on the Top 40 show, right?
6: Yes, I've spoken in the Top 40 show, yes.
19: Yeah, it's great. It's great.
6: I've spoken in the 50 show.
2: Don't, you're speeding him up. This boy has to take it very slowly.
6: I'm okay, Teach.
2: Now, you just take it easy. No, don't get tight. Loosen your throat.
15: Hi, I'm Lithonin, and here it is, being number one on the month journey.
2: That's one of our boys.
15: I'm practicing
2: he's
15: that.
2: He's coming. You're coming along all right.
15: I'll have it down pretty soon.
19: Let me try one, could I? Right?
2: All right, here's our star student, Charlene Yakamoto. Go ahead, Charlene.
19: La Cienega Car Wash.
15: Yes, La Cienega Car Wash. Get your car washed in an atmosphere of congenial living.
19: Yes, and while your car is being washed from the inside out, you'll browse in our modern browsing room where car accessories are displayed.
2: That was a real swell commercial. Kids, I think you're ready for the big time.
19: My mother was so surprised to see me come home talking like this. Oh, she was never so surprised. I bought her off, though. She's not unhappy about it.
2: Well, it's good you only do voiceovers, though, Henry.
19: That's all I can do.
18: They won't let him get on the bottom.
20: Well, anyway, as I was saying...
18: Go ahead.
20: I was watching this TV program about Fiji last night with Baxter Ward.
2: Oh, that's... Yes. I haven't gotten back to any of the things I was interrupted about.
20: Oh, that's because drug usage, you see.
2: Very
20: it destroys
2: good,
20: your memory.
2: Phil. Yeah, right.
20: It destroys your memory.
2: Your memory?
18: Oh.
12: Yeah. I read an article about
18: that by
12: Dr. Show you. Right here.
18: Do you have... There was something on him in...
20: No, but what was I saying?
18: I have this life.
20: No, wait a minute. No, you can't confuse me.
2: You can't fool me, Phil.
20: No, I wrote it down.
2: I know you know.
20: I was talking about Fresno.
18: Doctor,
12: here it is.
18: Talk
12: here
18: about
12: it is.
18: Fresno.
12: Oh, you got it. I got it. It's right...
18: Sing about Fresno.
12: Right here. I forgot to...
18: You forgot to bring it.
12: No, I forgot... Well, I can't say no that I didn't forget to bring it because I don't remember exactly
18: can't forget
12: what
18: no
12: I,
18: what?
21: Will
18: what
21: they
18: I
21: remember?
12: Forgot.
21: Or will they forget? There's no telling on the Dr.
20: So anyway, on this program about Fiji Islands... I learned that because the Fijians, when they were taken over by the Crown British Colony
12: by Cromwell,
20: Company,
12: did you say?
20: Yeah.
18: Get on with it!
20: Well, they didn't want to work, see? So the Fijians, the people who live there. The Fijians.
12: Not the Fijians.
20: No, not the Fijians. Those are the people who are...
12: Who are the Fijians?
20: Those are the Hobbits. They live in that utopia under the earth.
12: No,
20: the Hoppids. H-O-P-P-I-D.
12: The Hopheads.
20: The Hopheads. Yeah, they're drug users and they live in utopia.
12: No, they're the
20: I read
12: the
20: that
12: people
20: in
12: whose
20: the
12: face have to be sprayed.
18: This isn't utopia, man. This is Pico Rivera.
12: Yeah, man.
20: Oh, well, anyway, it's not important to the
12: Don't
20: point.
12: You remember Prince Baron? Don't you remember in Robin Hood?
20: Oh, yes, of
12: Phrygia,
20: course.
12: Phrygia, right.
20: Yeah, those are the...
12: The people
20: those,
12: who live where it's real cold.
20: I studied with him, too.
12: That works against
18: the
12: purple
18: mean?
12: Dust. Don't you remember Flash?
20: Yeah, so anyway...
21: We'll be back to Dropping for Donuts in just a moment after this word.
20: Anyway, as I was saying about Fiji, because the Fijians didn't want to work, the British imported from India 62,000 Indians who were going to do the work. And they set them to work, and they gave them 5 years, at which point they're supposed to go back to India. But unfortunately, only a third of them went back to India. So now the Fijians in the Fiji Islands are actually outnumbered by the Indians. That's created a problem for the British. They're trying their best to deal with it.
2: You'd think it's created a problem for the British. You ought to deal with the problem it's created for
12: that's,
2: us.
12: That's part of our.
18: Oil
12: that's part of the tangerine perimeter, gentlemen. It's not to be dealt with lightly.
18: We can throw
2: tangerine perimeter.
12: That's our tangerine perimeter.
18: I don't know how. I don't know any of these people here. You know.
2: No, yeah. this is Fiji land.
12: You never seen one of us Fiji guys before, huh?
2: Words in the natural chair, you know.
18: Yeah,
12: you've never seen one of us guys, Joe. That's just you Indians, man. What about us, man?
19: What about us Fijiman, huh?
2: What is he talking about?
18: I don't know. I can't understand a word he says
2: I
18: there.
2: Don't know
19: neither can I.
18: Not in Dai.
19: That is part of my language.
18: What part of Wales are you from,
2: then,
18: Dai?
2: What part of Wales am I from, then? Hey. Oh, yes. My goodness. I'm Bombay.
18: I'm from Peter Sellers.
2: You're
18: Dai.
2: From Peter
18: That's
2: Sellers.
18: A little village.
2: On
18: yes.
2: Tyne, yes.
19: I'm from Clowkidook.
18: I'm not Clowkidook.
19: Yes, Clowkidook. That's my name.
5: Peter Sellers does a voice on one of the Goon shows, man. That's one of the most beautiful things. What word do you use on this radio station? You can't say faggot. I think you have to
19: look
5: say...
19: Look up the code.
5: I
19: think you just
5: say.
19: Did.
5: Look in the... Look no, the I code. Didn't say that. That didn't count.
2: Oh.
5: That didn't count. Homosexual Welchman. Welchman.
19: Look under that. Is that okay?
5: Just the most wonderful voice, you know? It's... Oh, God, I wish I could do it. I don't think I broke... Did I say hunky?
19: Would you take a look?
5: Kike, nigger... Wop, yid, no. Did I say any of those? Because those should be avoided. Did
19: Spick,
5: I say
19: bohunk?
5: Did I use any titles which are salacious, indecent, obscene, profane, or vulgar?
19: No, no. Like what?
5: Did I
19: forget it?
5: Now, did I treat on any of these following subjects that must be treated with discretion and restraint? Bedroom scenes.
19: Two.
5: Hangings and electrocutions.
19: Three.
5: Liquor and drinking accusations.
19: Four.
5: Surgical occupations.
19: Five.
5: And child and third degree
19: Six.
5: Methods.
19: Now, seven.
5: I think I used the flag Eight. Consistently in a respectful way. I
19: Nine.
5: Think the methods of crime shouldn't certainly
19: Ten.
5: Not be explicitly
19: He's
5: presented
19: He's
5: or detailed.
19: Out.
20: 11.
0: Modern times should be justified.
20: How many more times do I have to do these push-ups, Charlie?
19: No, that's not, just one more. One more. Okay.
20: Come on. Coach,
19: now, now we're gonna
0: oh,
19: do.
0: Oh,
5: man,
0: boy.
5: That was rough.
19: Oh, no, okay, I want everybody on the swing for reverse isometrics.
20: Okay, up we go.
19: You stand on your head, you go to China. That's what we say.
0: You're a Chinaman.
19: If you're 7 feet tall, you could talk back.
5: Yeah, there was a man that was 7 feet tall.
19: There was never a man. That was
5: Excuse
19: seven
5: me,
19: feet
5: Coach.
19: Tall.
5: I don't want to interrupt.
19: Hey,
5: Griso practice. You've heard about getting behind the old grease ball?
19: Right.
5: This is Griso practice.
19: Right.
5: You play with a greased ball.
19: That's right. With the greases.
5: A greased court.
19: Go ahead and say it, right? A greased court. A greased court?
5: Now, I knew a fellow once.
19: That's a jury that's bought.
5: That's right. That's right.
20: Yeah, you rub mentholatum on your hand so you can really get slippery there and you can blind your opponent, you know?
5: Yeah, the Indians used to play Griso right in this very valley.
11: But not with mentholatum. They use bear grease.
20: No, they use bear grease and they use beaver paddles, too.
19: They do.
11: Beaver paddles, I can understand. Yeah. But mentholatum is that it's the
19: eucalyptus.
11: That green
19: eucalyptus.
11: Menthol. The oil gets in your eyes.
19: They used to take the eucalyptus branches and beat each other with them over the fire. Remember with
20: yes,
19: like, and jump
20: before.
19: Into the water, right? And,
20: that was a couple of weeks before the match.
19: Yeah, sure. So they get angry.
0: That was a couple of weeks ago.
19: That's right.
20: Yeah, well, I guess we got a match coming
5: just
20: up.
5: Just before we took
11: right
5: over
11: got
5: this
11: match?
5: Gym.
11: You got a cigarette?
19: What?
20: No, unfortunately not.
19: No, I gave up cigarettes. Yeah. I gave up cigarettes after watching, I watched my last cigarette commercial on TV.
5: Oh, a sad
19: with a Negro smoking a mentholated cigarette, singing, "We've Got It All Together." That's the last thing I saw. That's it, the last cigarette.
5: Does Negroes have a lot of natural smoking ability? Have you ever noticed that?
19: Mentholated smoking ability, Charles. Charles?
1: I remember the old days. You remember, golly, there were some great commercials. You remember, you can't get out of the country. The Negroes on that were, I always thought, much better than the whites. And the Kent commercials now, the Negroes were
19: incredible.
1: The whites never did pick up the hang of saying things like, "We've got it all together," you know.
19: Only in the Raleigh ads.
21: Now,
19: I like
21: the
19: those.
21: Problem for the listening audience at this time is to determine whether
19: likes
21: or not
19: to hang his
21: this material
19: on
21: has been done on your
19: He likes to shoot behind the eye.
21: Listen carefully.
19: She shoots behind the eye.
21: And see
19: I collect
21: you
19: rewards.
21: You have 3 seconds.
20: It is a crime for a man to relieve himself in the Detroit River, but not for an industry to relieve itself in the Detroit River.
19: Ecology Army, where can I sign up? Hey, where can I sign up? There's no war. Where can I join the Ecology Army? Right there?
20: Okay.
19: Right in there, Sam.
20: Hey,
19: right in there.
20: Great.
19: Just go on, ready.
20: So long. 7 feet and 6 inches of robust humanity was toddling down Market Street yesterday afternoon. It was R.E. Madsen of Omaha, Nebraska.
0: I'm R.E. Madsen of Omaha, Nebraska.
20: Major Dinsmore Alter, who is not exactly ashamed of the 6 feet and 3 inches that give him the right to claim the distinction of being the tallest Army officer in the Bay District, and Miss Melba Beagle, whose 5 foot stature had something to do with her selection as daughter of the regiment for San Francisco's own big gun contingent, were chatting at the entrance of the Big Gun Recruiting Office at 731 Market Street. The major, who is a stargazer by profession when he is not soldiering, had his eyes well up-tilted, and so he was fortunate enough to see Matson's head as the Omaha man passed. The officer rubbed his eyes and gasped,
3: Did you see it too?
4: Did you see it too?
8: I didn't have a stepladder, but I thought I saw it,
22: replied Miss Beagle. The Major went into action.
23: Hey! I want you! You're the first recruiting officer that ever did, exclaimed Dinsmore. I'm your meat.
22: But say, are you kidding me? He demanded suspiciously. Nary a joke. You're a big gunner from this minute, enthusiastically exclaimed the officer as he rushed the new recruit into the examination room and had him put through the paces that were preliminary to measurements for a specially built uniform. Madsen was born at Norfolk, Nebraska, and was 6 feet tall when he was 12 years old. He is 21 years old now. He was in the motion picture business until the influenza epidemic closed the theaters, and he came to San Francisco to see the town during his enforced vacation. He had tried to enlist many times, but was rejected because of his height. We like 'em big, remarked the Major. Think I'm going to get along fine with my new boss, said Madsen.
24: The Waterville Community Garden Club met Monday at the Central Maine Power Company when reports were given on the annual fall conference of the Garden Club Federation of Maine.
8: Oh, yeah. Oh.
24: The speaker was Mrs. G. Nason, Home Service Representative of Central Maine Power Company, who was introduced by Mrs. Rodriguez. Her program was entitled Lights Up for Christmas and consisted of lighted reeds and swags, artworks, slides, and food. A boot-shaped basket filled with Christmas greens and small mice pretty. Intermingled with a clock was entitled Hickory Dickory Dock.
25: That's great.
24: Red yarn was entwined to give color. A crescent-shaped swag consisting of gold ornaments, garlands of green costume jewelry, and small gold lights was admired.
8: Swag. That's pretty.
24: A most attractive picture frame was covered with gold corduroy, greens, and a bird perched on a branch. This was accented by a large gold bow. A large wreath was decorated with what appeared to be candy, but in reality was holiday ornaments.
25: No, it's LSD!
24: This was centered with a styrofoam doll. Another outstanding wreath was of holly, drums, majorettes, and drummer boys. A gilded scrub board caught the eyes of the member. On display was a table of appliances suitable for Christmas giving and an array of appetizing foods.
27: Gee, look at that grass masher.
24: Tea was served from a table centered with a piece of driftwood on which perched a pixie.
27: That's pretty good tea.
20: There's a slow cleaner.
3: Bébé brebis noir, as-tu de la laine? Oui, monsieur, trois pages pleines. Une pour mon maître, une pour ma belle, et une pour le petit garçon qui vit dans la ruelle.
18: What's that, Professor? What's that?
3: C'est un petit partant des rimes de la mère Oie, to you known as Mother Goose. Mother Goose, which you may not know, was originally a French goose.
18: A French goose.
3: Named after Charlemagne's mother, Berthe, who was nicknamed Goosefoot.
12: It's political, Goosefoot. You know, Phil.
3: They are really Mother Goosefoot's rhymes.
12: Yeah. The goose, in the French political history during the Revolution, right, was what they called the queen.
3: Loi.
12: They said, you know...
3: Le roi et le roi.
12: Le roi et le roi.
3: Loi de la roi, le roi. That's the law of the goose king.
12: Goose king,
3: law of the goose king, or the law of the king of gooses, or the goose of the king of law.
12: Goose the queen, they used to say, which means stuff her liver.
3: No. You're confusing. That's vive la reine is up the queen, up the queen. That's like vive la république, up the republic.
25: I know what that means.
3: Yes, that is meaning long living. Long living.
12: Long goosing.
3: Up the... No, the goosefoot was the name.
12: That's langoise. Long goose means langoise. It gets it.
24: There they go.
5: Well, I think so far, Dave, that certainly
24: the last of them.
5: That we haven't. I mean, the sympathy of our audience certainly is never thrown to the side of crime.
24: A crime?
5: Wrongdoing, evil, or sin.
12: No, sir!
24: No, not on this, no.
5: Certainly, correct standards of life are presented, subject only to the requirements of drama and entertainment.
25: Mm-hmm. Mm-hmm. That's funny!
5: And certainly law, divine, natural, or human, shall or is not ridiculed, nor shall sympathy be created for its violation.
24: Or the devil.
5: No, did I mention chink, dago, frog, greaser, hunky, tight nigger, spig whopper,
20: you
5: know.
20: You can't say any of that. Okay. Yes. No, okay. You didn't say any of that.
24: Phil.
5: Keep reminding me.
24: Phil, I have, after that display of linguistics, I've just decided that this ought to be passed across the table.
3: Bukvar!
24: And,
3: A-I?
24: Now watch
4: Voskresenskaya.
24: Phil Proctor is now going for his second language here on Drop That Word.
19: I think he can make it, Larry.
24: I think he can make it.
4: Moonbounds. 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
1: Don't go to the moon. Go to Moon Jogger.
5: Oh, that's a beautiful book.
24: That's pretty good for his first reading. I see he's getting about a 4 on the reader now.
4: Aroma. Marsha. Marsha.
24: First two syllable word.
19: That's a 5. That's a 5.
24: That's
4: Shura. Mama.
24: That makes 4.
4: Mama. Mamu. Ma. Mama. Masha. Mamu. Masha. Masha.
24: No, it's not working.
4: Roma. Romu.
24: No.
4: Mara. Shuru. Ura.
19: He's only got 10 seconds.
4: Mama. Roma. Shura. Masha. Ura. Ura.
24: Well, I'm afraid he only made it through the two-syllable words in the time allotted, and so
19: why don't we cheat him and have him back next week?
24: Why don't we have him back next week? That's a wonderful idea, because he's been such a good sport.
4: Козлик, я бы хотел на сосну сел, на
19: сосне-жуки. Next week, right.
4: На ветку сел, на ветке щички.
24: Yes, this is next week.
4: Мама купила ленья куклу.
19: It's incredible what can happen in 7 days.
4: Зовут куклу Зина. 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Мама, купи и Шурику куклу. Мама!
7: Мама!
4: Мама!
7: Мама!
4: На здоровье!
24: He left through inner space.
5: Look, there shall be no use of any contrivance or apparatus for tripping or otherwise treating animals. Did someone trip that animal? Is that bear again? Did someone...
7: Yeah, they tripped me!
19: They put him on a trip, you know.
7: High sticking!
19: They put LSD in the potato chips that they fed the animals at the L.A. Zoo last night, you know, right? And they tripped. Somebody did that, man.
20: I went to the children's zoo, the L.A. children's zoo.
19: The wonderful children in those cages, man.
20: Are they ever going to let those kids out?
19: Incredible, yeah.
20: I mean, you know, they have
19: to. The towhead. Did you see the towhead? Did you see the Australian towhead?
20: White, completely white.
19: Right, did you see the French gamin?
20: No, I didn't see the French gamin. They kept him indoors today.
19: They're trying to mate him, you know.
20: Oh, is that
19: one? Yeah, to a little German Fraulein. Never seen one of those?
20: Enchanting. No, I didn't see.
19: Have you been to the children's zoo?
20: Oh, with the long blonde shag.
19: Right.
20: The little girls with long...
24: You know, the thing I like about the children's zoo best is that they let them all run around.
19: So you really get those moats. Wonderful moats.
1: You don't have to get too close, though, do you?
20: No.
24: Oh, you can if you want to.
19: They might vomit.
24: Not the little baby.
1: Well, not only that, they get terribly dirty, you know. They do get dirt all over you, yeah.
24: They generally hide underneath the barnyard, so
1: yeah, and they've got
24: the barn in the barn.
1: Some of them, you know, have got hives, warts, emphysema, chickenpox, measles, scurvy. Oh my God!
20: They pick up disease too, now, don't you?
24: They weed out all those little children
20: in your backyard.
19: And they got weed too.
1: That's a beehive.
24: The ones that have
20: weed.
24: Beehive.
1: That's a beehive. Yeah, I have a beehive. So, yeah.
19: Because his mother taught him how to beehive. That's why. Yeah. That's why he got
7: Mama!
19: It later on.
7: Ура! Мы за мир!
5: Now, this evening on the way over to the show,
19: what?
5: Peter, myself, Phil Yakamoto, and my former wife, Elise Watanabe, and I, the three of us were driving over in a car, and we saw a fox right opposite Forest Lawn on Barham Boulevard. Right opposite Forest Lawn, there was a little fox trying to cross the road.
24: Dark Canyon Boulevard.
5: Yeah.
24: The Dark Canyon Fox.
5: So I looked up in the National Dream Book here what it says about foxes to see if... And it means surprised by thieves, which seems kind of silly coming down. To fight with one, to an enemy crafty and subtle. I can't hear this because of my... Are my earphones...
20: No, it doesn't matter.
24: You're just wonderful.
20: I can't hear you either. Fine. It doesn't make any
5: difference. What happened to my earphones?
19: You can't hear a thing now?
20: What?
19: What?
20: Go ahead, just read it. I can't hear you. It doesn't make any difference.
7: Where's my microphone? Can you see? Where's it?
19: We got another one. Yeah. We got another one,
20: the red-tailed foxes are disappearing, and so are the Abbott's booby, the Addix, the African lammergeier, the African wild ass, the agile mangabee, the akipa, the kioloa, the albatross, the alpine kakariki,
12: The Andersons.
20: Amakihi, the Andersons of
12: the
20: wealth.
12: Alvarados, the Alvarises, yep, the Berklins.
20: Yep, the Anteaters.
12: Yeah, the Bedouins.
20: The Antelopes.
12: Yeah, right, the Dagos.
20: The Apapanis.
12: The Europeans. The Frogs.
6: The Grand Canyon. The Michigan.
12: The
6: Hippies.
12: Yeah, of course.
6: Bullocks. The Doctors.
20: Right. Crested Shell Doctors. Crowned Mongoose.
6: All the Indians.
20: The Atlantic Ridley.
12: The Cigarettes are gone.
20: The Auckland.
6: Remember the Moulin Rouge? That used to be Earl Carroll.
20: The Australian Lungfish. The Western Woolly of
12: California. Did you ever go to Constantinople?
20: The bare-legged Scops Owl.
5: All gone. But all certainly gone. That no, the going, history going. Institutions, prominent people, and citizenry of all nations is represented fairly.
20: Mm-hmm. Yeah, it's true.
5: And no picture shall be produced that tends to incite bigotry or hatred among peoples of differing races, religions, or national origins.
6: Damn right.
5: The use of such offensive words as chink, dago, frog, greaser, honky, kike, nigger, spig, wop, yid should be avoided.
20: Yeah.
5: Have I avoided all those?
20: Yeah. Yeah. You haven't said any of that.
6: No.
20: Can I read this letter from my grandfather?
12: Do you mean can or may? Because if you say can, then you're asking if you're physically able to do so, Phil, and...
25: You're so boring!
12: Yeah, and if you mean may,
20: oh, come
12: as
20: on,
12: to
20: teach.
12: Permission...
20: Cut it out. I mean, may I read this?
25: Hey,
20: to the
25: can. Daddy! Hey, daddy-o! Let him speak,
9: yeah,
25: man!
9: Yeah, man, let him speak!
25: Hey, daddy-ay!
9: Break your chalk, man!
25: Sure, man. You want us to break your Jefferson Airplane records, man?
9: Hey, we listen. Put chalk in your
25: hey,
9: races, man.
25: Hey, we'll stomp on all those old-fashioned
12: hey,
25: Beatles
12: listen.
25: Records
12: Don't
25: you
12: run
25: like,
12: at me
25: man.
12: With that ecology flag. Stay away from me. Ow!
21: We'll be back to Dump the Exploiters in just a moment after this word from Proctor's grandfather.
20: January 5th, 1971. Dear Philip, received your two records yesterday in excellent condition. We are pleased and grateful, but mystified. Are you Elton John? Is this your stage name, pseudonym, or nom de plume? Mother and I think it is your voice, but we're not sure. It is sure beautiful and charming and winning, so different from others it is outstanding. We called your mother, but she did not know about this record, and we want to know if it is really you. Love and best wishes for $1 million year. Gramps.
12: We saw Gramps today when we were driving
20: top
12: here, man. Yeah, top of the charts. Gramps was driving his 1967
20: That's
12: pink Nash, right?
20: Yeah, no. Gramps. Gramps always gets a new car every year, my grandpa.
12: An Electra?
20: An electric car. With, That's what he has this year.
12: Yeah, Gramps.
20: He's right up to date.
12: I've seen those guys that go out on Sunday with their new cars, man.
20: And that was in Goshen, Indiana, where that gypsy was buried in 1918 next to...
12: I went...
20: An ex
12: to see
20: king,
12: the gypsy,
20: right
12: but
20: there.
12: The gypsy.
20: Yeah. I'll read
12: had
20: that
12: gone
20: article.
12: Away.
20: Sometime. Yes, that's yes, the one. And they poured the champagne. They couldn't pour champagne on his grave.
12: No.
20: My family was involved in it with a liquor scandal in Elkhart, Indiana. As a matter of fact.
12: A liquor scandal.
5: The liquor scandals liquor of scandal. 21 in Elkhart.
20: Yeah.
12: That was the
20: wonderful
12: daylight savings
5: show.
12: Time
5: I
12: liquor
5: remember
12: scandals.
5: Seeing
12: I remember that.
20: Sure. That was during Prohibition. Yeah, the dry states and the wet states.
12: Right, where people would like us, you know, like die of thirst, like right at the Oklahoma line. Remember those?
20: Yes.
12: That was terrible, man, all dry, and people would be sitting there like, you know, throwing liquor on them, and then people would say, water, give me some water, man.
20: Right. And the first automobile accidents came out of that, too, because people would go in an automobile from a dry place to a wet place, and they'd come back wet. And you can't, you know, if you drive on wet streets, you know what happens.
12: That's right. And people would go in, like, wearing their wetsuits, and they would suffocate in dry counties.
20: Yeah, oh, it was very confusing.
12: Very, very confusing.
20: Very confusing. But a lot of great vaudeville turns came out of it.
6: The Depression was after that.
12: Impression, David. That was the Great Impression.
6: The Great Impression.
10: Looking over
12: I think
10: the
12: so. Wasn't that when everybody decided
10: I'm
12: that things were bad?
10: I'm reminded of a summer evening in the hills That's of the right. Shenandoah Valley when I happened upon a four-year-old solemnly dismembering a firefly in a fruitless effort to locate the source of its light. When he disposed of the insect, he cleaned his fingers on his T-shirt and cheerfully announced, "Now I get a clean one. I feel much the same way about the coming year. It's time we got a clean one."
25: That's weird.
10: Happy New Year.
6: As I was saying a little while ago about the Fiji Islands, the Mixville Rocket just came out this week. And, of course, there'll be other issues of the Mixville Rocket available, but I would like to thank publicly the contributors to the Mixville Rocket, which included our own Phil Yamamoto, who provided the Comic Weekly page for this issue. There is a contribution from as far away as Boston by King, the All-Nighty, our Boston correspondent. And, of course, there's the usual editorial by Charles Foster Dudley. And Bud Bolingbroke, of course, our long-suffering sports editor. I'd like to read his story to you this issue because I think it's our most exciting story. Under his usual headline, Sports, The subheadlining, No Sports at All by E.B. Bud Bolingbroke. There has been no sports at all. That was...
2: gives a box score.
1: Thank you,
2: no
1: Tom.
2: Runs, no hits, no errors.
6: I'm sorry Bud couldn't make it for this broadcast, George, but
1: Tom,
6: he
1: of
6: was...
1: course, has 17, 18 years, I think, in the broadcasting industry. I myself have 70, Rona.
11: Three.
1: And Professor...
13: Ogilby.
1: Professor Ogilby, he's got 17.
12: Call it 20. George.
1: That's right.
12: Great
1: Tom,
12: to be back.
1: Tom, you don't have to lick my nether side right there while we're on camera.
14: I just wanted to remind you that I am going hunting this weekend, and I just want to tell the guys that I'll be up at the lodge about 5:30 because I have trouble with the car. I didn't want to make a phone call on that. I knew you'd understand.
1: Well, I certainly do, for a man of your experience. Rona, you've been covering the Hollywood scene for some time now. What do you think people want to hear?
15: Well, I think that people want to hear about Peeping Toms and nepotisms. Those are the two most popular subjects in my side of town, which is, of course, the happy

0: Dr. Memory. That's
1: memory,
0: it.
1: Dr. Memory.
0: Dr. Memory. I remember.
1: Oh, boy.
2: Well, dear friends, that's it for the show tonight. Hope you all enjoyed yourselves. Be sure to tell your friends about the chat. Let's get lots and lots of folks in here. Thanks to Cat for all his great collages. 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

0: Rock in This Pocket, Song of David.
1: Not to be confused with Pocket Rocket.
0: Yeah, yeah, yeah. And that's the opening track of... It's Suzanne Vega's... Oh, it's the 99.9 Fahrenheit Degree album. I think that's how you say it. Instead of degrees, Fahrenheit. This is World According to Clay and Rachie.
1: Hey, everyone.
0: Today is Monday, August 17th, 2026. And we're listening to Suzanne Vega's 99.9 Fahrenheit Degree album. In honor of the weather report the other day saying it was going to be 99 degrees on Monday.
1: 97, close enough.
0: Yep, we made 97. But close enough, like she said.
1: Well, the heat index is 110.
0: Yeah.
1: So I think we outdid ourselves.
0: And we went to the mailbox just before the show. In fact, so close to just before the show that we were a little worried about making it back in time to push the button and squeeze the wheeze. Seems like you should squeeze the wheeze first and then push the button.
1: I want to squeeze the wheeze. What's the wheeze? Can I squeeze it?
0: Yeah, yeah, yeah. It's buried. It's in the pile.
1: What's the... Oh.
0: It's squeaky, squeaky.
1: The bike bell.
0: Squeaky. Well.
1: Is that what you're talking about?
0: There's this. I can probably squeeze that.
1: Where's that kazoo when you need it?
0: That's not the wheeze, though. The wheeze is the squeaky toy.
1: Ah.
0: That's actually in the basket of doggy toys. And I lost a glove just now on the floor. Anyway. I could probably pick it up with my toes, except I'm wearing socks.
1: Don't do that. You give yourself a cramp.
0: Yeah.
1: At least I would.
0: Yeah. Anyway, we'll slide over to the IRC really quick.
1: Well, this album was also... Did you say it was Brian who suggested it?
0: I don't think I mentioned Brian, but yes, it was Brian's suggestion in honor of the weather report. We're not playing any weather report tonight. But we are honoring the weather report. Joan says, yes, that's how you say the album title. That's what she sings in the title track. Oh, okay. I'm unfamiliar with the album, so I haven't heard that yet. I've just sampled through it to set levels. So I'll be listening to this album for the first time, along with a lot of you out there in listening land. I'd say radio land, but it's really not radio in a lot of cases. Although with all the Wi-Fi being used, it is radio. We're also going to play Wet, Wet, Wet. I never heard of Wet, Wet, Wet until yesterday.
1: I was going to make a joke and say Suzanne Cheese is being played. Oh, wait, that's Bega.
0: Oh, yeah, yeah, yeah. I never heard of Wet, Wet, Wet until yesterday when it got mentioned for some reason. I don't remember.
1: It got mentioned because Clay was cleaning the cat box. Try saying that 20 times fast.
0: Oh, and I said,
1: and he
0: wet,
1: said
0: wet,
1: wet,
0: wet,
1: wet. And I said, good band. And he's like, what?
0: Huh?
1: I'm like, you've never heard of Wet, Wet, Wet? And he's like,
0: nope.
1: No. And I'm like, oh my God, you're missing out. So, I don't know how I know of it, and he doesn't. So, oh, gross.
0: Well, I retrieved my glove, and it's covered in dog hair.
1: Thanks, Sky. Panty, panty dog.
0: Back on the floor it goes. Well, actually in a box. But it's like, okay, I have to deal with that later. Not going to get dog hair. Thanks, Sky. Yes, you're a good dog. She's looking at me. Anyway, we're playing what's Greatest Hits.
1: Which is really known as Best Of.
0: It says the Best Of. But they have... This is 2004. In 2007, they have one that's called the Best Of.
1: I don't know. See, I got confused because sometimes I think Amazon Music and Spotify seem to name things differently for some reason.
0: Right.
1: But I'm pretty sure it's the Greatest Hits that I found the link for.
0: Yeah,
1: because the songs matched up.
0: I posted the link to Greatest Hits in IRC before the show.
1: Yeah, the songs matched up to
0: right,
1: that
0: the songs match
1: thing,
0: up.
1: So
0: that's the one I'll post when it comes time to play it.
1: But yeah, when you go to Amazon Music, that's
0: right
1: what it said for the title.
0: And then after that, the script, brand new 2026 release. Woo-hoo. It's called The User's Guide to Being Human.
1: One of my favorite bands, so probably a lot of people won't like them, but I think they're really cool, and I think they're versatile kind of music.
0: I like the samples that I heard from it.
1: So they're not essentially raunchy music, like everybody likes to say. Thank you, Kurt.
0: Or I thought you were going to say...
1: Travis?
0: Travis, yeah.
1: Yeah. Kurt or Travis.
0: Travis isn't here. And neither is Kurt. Kurt's probably working.
1: I just see Kurt right here.
0: Oh, he is?
1: Yeah. Hey, Kurt.
0: Oh, Meister Dillo.
1: Oh, God. What's the temperature in Texas right now? Do I even want to know?
0: 103 feels like 104.
1: Oh, there it is. Right in front of my face.
0: Yep. Oh, John says air quality index equals 39, which is considered good. I think the lower the number, the better.
1: Wait, what?
0: Air quality index, AQI.
1: What's that?
0: Yeah.
1: Well, do we even have that here?
0: when there's smoke, our air quality index is probably really good right now. Unless we have fires and there's a lot of smoke, then it goes into the...
1: You know, that's the one thing I hate about living out here is that people have no respect. They burn leaves and just expect, like, on the nicer days when you can leave your door open, you get the stench of the burning leaves filling your house.
0: And hopefully they're not burning tires. Yeah. Dillo says, we be bacon. Waves at Clan Rachie.
1: I hope you have some good air conditioning at the store and at home.
0: Yeah. Yeah, I think at the store. Maybe not at home, but at the store, I think he does.
1: Maybe get an air conditioning unit for that little scooter that you drive to.
0: Yeah. Yeah, that's air conditioned. I made a comment about the UPS truck being air conditioned the other day. And Rachie says, but the door is open. I said, that's the air conditioning.
1: Wait, what?
0: The UPS truck. You know how they drive around with the doors open?
1: Oh, yeah. Yeah, I didn't quite get the joke.
0: Yeah.
1: I'm a little slow. I'm going to put that down to sleep deprivation.
0: Yeah.
1: I'm about 10 million hours behind on sleep.
0: Yes. We got to figure out what to do about your sleep. Joan says, I just love hearing you two bantering in high fidelity stereo. She had things in mono when the show started and the channel check played. And the out of phase was almost non-existent. Which theoretically should be non-existent if the levels are perfect. You won't hear anything in mono for out of phase because they're out of phase and they cancel each other out. A perfect banter cast, she says. Yes, AQI0 is best. Low number's good, high number's bad. That's what I thought.
1: Yeah, Joan mentioned UPS, oops.
0: Yeah.
1: An odd name for a parcel delivery service. When I first came to America, I was like, USPS, UPS, what's the difference?
0: One letter.
1: Oh, wait, they're two different companies. What the hell?
0: Yeah, there's a big difference. Yep. Dillo says, part of my job is working in a big fridge. Stay plenty cool at the store.
1: Oh, I did too for a little while when I was working at the grocery store, but I used to get sick a lot because I was always cold.
0: Yeah.
1: And people would give their bugs to me by coming up to me and asking me for a product and then potentially coughing or sneezing on me.
0: Yeah, of course. They don't cover their mouths and they cough all over you.
1: And then I had to miss work and I was the bad guy because I wasn't showing up to work.
0: Yeah. Dilla has central air at home, so no worries. Need to get some AC for the scooter, though. Didn't you read that?
1: Yeah. No, I didn't
0: read that. You said something about the scooter.
1: I said he needed to carry an air conditioning unit with him on his back or something.
0: Yeah.
1: I wonder if someone could make, like, backpack air conditionings. Air conditionings? Wow.
0: Yeah.
1: This is just like, you know, a year 3000 kind of thing where you have this big bubble that goes over the top of you.
0: Yeah.
1: And it keeps you nice and cool.
0: Yeah, it's called a spacesuit.
1: Yeah.
0: Those are air conditioned and heated, which is a form of air conditioning.
1: Joanie. Yep. You would be Joanie in Australia there, Joan.
0: Dilla says they do make air conditioning jackets. So there you go.
1: Really?
0: Yeah.
1: News to me.
0: Would clay be clay?
1: Clay.
0: Clay? Enough of the IRC. That's silly.
1: It's funny. I said Joni in Australian, and I reminded myself of Sean. VK3KK.
0: I think Sean calls her Joni, doesn't
1: yeah,
0: he?
1: Yeah, I think he does.
0: Yeah. Back to the music. I was going to read a little bit about the album. We don't have a lot of wiggle room, so I don't...
1: Oh, is that because you're playing the whole 19 tracks of
0: Because we're playing the whole 19 tracks of the best of. I didn't see any duplicates.
1: Yeah.
0: If I noticed duplicates in there, I'll
1: I probably would have cut
0: eliminate.
1: That down a little bit, but whatever.
0: Right. I don't know what to crop down. I don't know the music, so... Somewhere here...
1: I would have taken the easy route and just dumped off the last 7 and made it a 12-track album and be done with it.
0: Yeah. There it is. 99.9 F little degree circle. F degree. 99.9 Fahrenheit degrees, plural, is the 4th studio album by American singer-songwriter Suzanne Vega. Released on the 7th of September, 1992. So that's a while back. By A&M Records.
1: Oh my God, I was 12.
0: Yeah. The album marked a departure for Vega as she embraced a more electronic experimental sound. I like electronic experimental sounds. It peaked at number 86 on the U.S. Billboard 200 and was Vega's 4th top 20 album on the U.K. albums chart. So did better in the U.K. The single, Blood Makes Noise, reached number 1 on the Billboard Modern Tracks chart. Nice. 99.9 Fahrenheit degrees. Was the first of 2 of Vega's albums to be produced by Michael Froom, whom she later married. Oh, she married the guy. Wow. And it goes on, but I posted the link. I think I posted the link. And if I didn't, I'll make sure to do that. No, I didn't. I posted it before the show started. Blah, blah, blah, blah. Let's get on with the music. Oh, and this is the one that was just mentioned. This is the hit single, Blood Makes Noise.

I stand in a white flat land, no shadow or shade of a doubt, where the megaphone man met the girl with her hand that's covering most of her mouth. Does she tell the truth? Does she hide the lie? Does she say it so no one can know?

Song of Sand. Last track of the album. The 37-minute album. There is a bonus track, however, though. Let's read over the tracks first. We started off with Rock in This Pocket, Song of David. And that was when we launched the show, but then we yakked for a little bit. And we picked it up with Blood Makes Noise in Liverpool, 99.9 Fahrenheit degrees, Blood Sings, Fat Man and Dancing Girl, If You Were in My Movie, As a Child, Bad Wisdom, When Heroes Go Down, As Girls Go, and lastly, Song of Sand. Joan asked if we were going to play the bonus track. And I'm thinking, oh darn, we don't have the bonus track. I knew about it. Well, we do now. We just got our hands on it. And if all goes well, the file is going to play without problem. But first, I thought I'd mention that LJ has made an appearance. So hello, Lester. And Renee is here. And Travis is here. We mentioned Travis, but not in the IRC. Well, he's here now. And I'm sure Brian is here. Oh, Fool on Hill is also here, making comments about some of the chatter going on in the IRC, which we're not going to comment on. And there was something in the IRC I was going to mention that I can't remember. So we'll just have to mention it later if I think of it. In the meanwhile, we're going to go back to the album. And we're going to play the bonus track. It's on the Europe and Japan versions of the album. It's called Private Goes Public. And with any luck, the level won't be out of this world.

And that's it. Private Goes Public. That was nice. A nice ending to the album. So how's that, Joan? Joan has never heard that before. Because her album didn't have the bonus track. I said, yay, because everything worked. And the level was about right. I was afraid that it was going to be way too loud. Because you never know when you get things from a different source. Anyway, what? The greatest hits

0: is the second greatest hits compilation by Scottish pop rock quartet Wet Wet Wet.
1: Oh, I thought they're from the UK.
0: Ah, Scottish, yeah. Released on the 8th of November 2004, their second one. It was the band's first release since disbanding 7 years earlier. Wow. The album reached number 13 in the UK albums chart and spawned the single All I Want, which peaked at number 14 on the UK singles chart. Well, I'm going to post this link into the IRC. It's the greatest hits Wet album on Wikipedia. Bunch of underscores and parentheses and fun stuff, but you should be able to find it. If you're in the IRC, you just click on the link after I post it, which I haven't done yet. We'll make a quick level fix here. It's a slightly louder album, so we'll soften things up a little bit. And we'll go ahead and launch it with All I Want, though the mentioned single. Wow.

0: Interesting little cover there, with a little help from my friends. Well, that was a lot of wet. I think an hour and 12 minutes worth, something like that. It just keeps going. Anyway, let's read the list. We started off with All I Want. Then we heard Goodnight Girl, Temptation, 7-inch version, Lip Service, Greatest Hits Edit, Love Is All Around from Four Weddings and a Funeral, Julia Says, I like that one, Wishing I Was Lucky, Sweet Surrender, short version, at 4 minutes and 20 seconds it wasn't that short, but apparently there's a longer version out there somewhere, Hear Me Now, Sweet Little Mystery, Somewhere Somehow, Stay With Me Heartache, If I Never See You Again, Angel Eyes, parenthetically Home and Away, 7-inch version, Don't Want to Forgive Me Now, She's All on My Mind, Morning, Greatest Hits Edit, Strange, Radio Edit, and lastly, With a Little Help from My Friends, a Beatles classic, did a fairly nice job on that too. I liked it. I liked that whole album. Good heapy, as I like to say. Well, moving on. I guess I don't have a page to read. It's the script. Oh, and what's the name of the album? I put it in here. Yeah, I put it in here several times. I'm scrolling back because I posted it just before the show started.
1: User's Guide to Being Human.
0: User's Guide to Being Human?
1: I think so.
0: Yeah, The User's Guide to Being Human. I'm laughing at, there was a lot of noise that went away. Rachie switched her microphone off. She's about to eat. Yeah, The User's Guide to Being Human. And it's a 2026 album, and we better get it going. We need to do a level fix because it's a little bit louder still, so we attenuate a little bit more. And it kicks off with Man in the Arena.

skin all starts to crease. I pray she never says to me that she needs work, that she needs work.

0: Grow Old with Grace, second to the last song on the album. So we're that close to saying goodbye. We'll read the list. Man in the Arena. The Crowd Was Singing Wonderwall. Scars Align. The User's Guide to Being Human, title track. After We're Gone, I like that song. Living Our Life Without Me. I'm 100 Different People. Years. Alive. And Grow Old with Grace. Leaves us with One Team for Life. So goodbye, goodbye, goodbye. Till next week. Oh, your mic's off.
1: Oops.
0: There she is.
1: I didn't even know how to turn it on. I'm pressing it off to turn it on.
0: Oops.
1: Thanks for hanging.
0: Yep.
1: Hope you liked the music.
0: Yep, I certainly did. I thought it was a good show. Lots of good stuff. And we'll do it again next week. So goodbye, goodbye, goodbye.
1: Goodbye, everyone.
0: And as mentioned before, this is One Team for Life.

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4: You know, Europe keeps coming up with regulations, ladies and gentlemen. Now, in a drive to cut waste and improve public health, new European Union rules have taken effect, banning high levels of forever chemicals in the packaging of food. Under the regulation, any new packaging products entering the market will now have to meet tighter standards if designed to come into contact with food. The PFAS, forever chemicals, have been linked to increased risks of certain cancers and other health conditions. Although the amount of material people are exposed to from food packaging is usually low, according to Deutsche Welle, scientists are worried about the long-term effects of those. After all, PFAS are highly persistent chemicals and accumulate in the body. You got some in you. And the environment. PFAS, forever chemicals, are used to make paper and cardboard packaging, both grease and water resistant, and are found in everything from pizza boxes to TV dinners. Mm-mm. Packaging with lower forever chemicals reduces the risk of these persistent things migrating into food or the natural world when the packaging is thrown away. The new rules are in addition to curbs on bisphenol A, BPA, in food contact materials. That rule took effect across the EU last month. Will they never stop with the regulations, these Europeans? Hello, welcome to the show.
5: I'm standing.

from still heated London, England. Not as hot as Europe, but getting there. I'm Harry Shearer, welcoming you to this edition of the show. And now, ladies and gentlemen, it's not hot. It's not as hot as you think. It's a crypto winter. Boy, is it ever. We know how much the Los Angeles Lakers sold for this week, right? $12 billion. What's their arena worth? You know, the one that's named after Crypto.com. Crypto.com, glad you mentioned it, has terminated plans for a multi-billion dollar digital asset treasury stock. It's slashing rewards for cardholders. Top executives have departed, and its proprietary token, CRO, has declined over the past year some 70%. Crypto.com trumps publicly traded DJT and another publicly traded company with a ticker symbol that stood for Make CRO Great Again, terminated their proposed multi-billion dollar business combination last weekend. The proposed DAT stock was supposed to be the first and largest publicly traded CRO treasury company. It will not be the first nor largest anymore. The price of CRO slid below 5 cents on the cancellation news, its lowest price since October 2023, and the companies scrapped a second deal that had Crypto.com servicing ETFs. I have no idea what those are. By Yorkville America, the company behind the MCGA ticker, the one that sounded like MAGA, at the once solid relationship with the Trump brand, it showed signs of fraying. The three companies blamed, quote, prevailing market conditions and shifting business and stakeholder priorities. The news made things worse for customers who were already upset about another Crypto.com decision. Late July, the company mailed cardholders that it would be reducing cashback rates and other cardholder rewards, like airport lounge access. More importantly, icy white tier cardholders lose their unlimited 4% cashback rate to a 3.5% rewards rate, capped at $3,000. Earning those rates required locking up tokens, CRO tokens, crypto. Yet many cardholders noticed that the terms changed while their tokens remained locked. It's about ethics and trust, one argued. It's reasonable to expect those conditions to be honored for the agreed period, unquote. This reported by Protos.com. This is not the first time Crypto.com has lowered its incentives for cardholders. Back 4 years ago, it slashed card rewards so abruptly that community backlash forced a partial reversal within days. The company's chief legal officer resigned in April. Even though Crypto.com has a prediction market division, he joined a competitor, a prediction market called Underdog. Crypto.com's chief marketing officer, the executive behind the $700 million 20-year Crypto.com arena naming deal in L.A., he stepped down end of June. Chris Fargus, who oversaw Crypto.com's prediction markets initiative, left on July 10th, after less than a year in his role. The departures followed deeper cuts. The exchange shed 12% of its staff in March, around 180 jobs. On the 2nd of August this year, crypto deposits and withdrawals stalled across all networks for roughly 3 hours. All user funds remain completely safe, said the status page. Crypto CRO traded near 47 cents this week, down roughly 48% this year, 71% over the past 12 months, 95% below its peak in November 2021. But wait, there's more. Step App, a move to earn platform, is shutting down after 4 years of operation, joining a growing number of crypto companies winding down amid an ongoing market slump, according to Cointelegraph. The company announced this week it'll wind down all services by the 21st of the month
asking users to unstake locked tokens and manage their exchange positions before that date. Quote, we're incredibly proud of what Step App achieved, not just as a product, but as a movement, said Step App. The project's utility token, FITFI, FITFI, continued to decline. It traded at 0.0001624. That's cents, down 99.5% from its all-time high of around 73 cents in May 2022. Oh, but it goes on. Ravencoin is attempting to rewrite several days of blockchain history after attackers exploited a critical software flaw that allowed invalid blocks to be added to the network. If you may recall your ABCs about crypto, blockchain was supposed to be there indelibly forever, not to be rewritten. These things happen, and the proof of attendance protocol is shutting down after more than 5 years, having minted millions of collectible mementos for crypto events, conferences, hackathons, classrooms, and community gatherings. POAP, as the project's called, has been a mainstay part of crypto culture. Pardon the use of those two words in conjoining. For years, having found a way to immortalize conference attendance on chain, users would scan a QR code to claim or pay for a unique badge to show proof of attendance. It's also worked with the likes of Coinbase, Amex, WMG, Bayer, and a long list of others, including countless in crypto. Special POAPs were also created to commemorate historic Ethereum milestones. POAP is one among a litany of culturally resonant crypto projects, according to TheBlock.com, that have decided to wind down. In recent months, dozens of projects like Leap Wallet and Zapper, which had maintained an active user base, have cited poor market conditions and the difficulty of raising fresh capital. You don't need the weatherman to tell you it's a crypto winter. And now, ladies and gentlemen, news of this smart, smart world.

0: Well, amateur astronomers and astrophotographers may need to exercise great caution when enormous reflecting satellites start appearing in the night sky. Experts say those reflecting satellites have the potential to blind them. Last month, Petapixel reported that the FCC approved Reflect Orbital's application to launch a mirror satellite into orbit called Irindil 1. Once in orbit, the satellite will unfurl a square mirror that's almost 60 feet wide. The mirror will then reflect sunlight towards a specified location, I think on the Earth. I don't think there are specified locations anywhere else, and illuminate a circular patch about 3 miles wide. Scientists and industrialists have already been fretting about the potential dangers of Reflect Orbital's satellite. It will reportedly be as bright as Venus from outside the beam, and four times as bright as a full moon within the beam. I think you need a gym beam after that. Biologists have warned that altering the light-dark cycle could upset circadian rhythms that regulate sleep in humans and animals, as well as interrupt animal migration, plant cycles, and even phytoplankton in the sea that are vital to life, is all. There are also concerns among pilots that these satellites could cause flash blindness when the beam is moved. It's a risk to nighttime drivers as well. In its filing to the FCC, Reflect Orbital acknowledged that astronomers who catch sight of one of their satellites through a 12-inch telescope could suffer serious eye damage. The deputy executive director of the Royal Astronomical Society says to The Verge, "It is quite shocking, the company admits to this, and extraordinary that the FCC approved it." You're not paying attention, sir. And 16,000 satellites currently rotate above our heads on a 3D space superhighway, reporting science.com. .org. To the consternation of astronomers and dark sky lovers, that number may increase tenfold within the next decade because operators are launching internet and telecoms satellites en masse. Yeah, they use French in space. If SpaceX CEO Elon Musk gets his way, and he usually does, doesn't he? The number could reach 1 million satellites not long after. A new analysis posted to a preprint server archive last week suggests those plans have a physical limit stemming not from the number of satellites, but from the space junk generated as they collide. It's all sounding kind of magical, isn't it? The study finds that the swarms of satellites known as constellations, or those sound like stars, would each reach a threshold known as Kessler syndrome, a runaway proliferation of debris that would make the swarms themselves unsustainable. Those predictions come from evaluations of individual constellations without accounting for existing satellites or the hundreds of thousands of other planned satellites. The Muskmobiles. Quote, "In the absence of having perfect information about what these satellite operators are planning, this is as good as it gets," says a University of Regina astronomer not involved in the analysis. Quote, "It just so nicely shows how detached from reality these proposals are," unquote. Kessler syndrome, proposed in 1975 by NASA astrophysicist Donald Kessler, don't call him Don, describes a scenario in which the collisions between spacecraft produce space junk faster than what falls naturally out of the atmosphere because of drag. Didn't know satellites. Over time, that leads to an exponentially increasing amount of debris, posing threats to other satellites, limiting safe launch windows for future spacecraft and astronauts, and jeopardizing human infrastructure when the debris falls back to Earth.
1: Please, Elon, can we have some more satellites?
0: Meanwhile, back on Earth, a visit to Trump World. Next, The president's media company has tried its hand at a half dozen new lines of business to lift its stock, but nothing has worked. Now it's getting back to its roots, reports the Associated Press. In a call with investors this week, the company behind Truth Social says it's going to be unwinding much of its expansion and doubling down on its original media business by selling a form of White House access, a move that has raised big ethical questions among Democrats and other crybabies. Donald Trump started Truth Social, as you probably know, after he was kicked off Twitter and Facebook. They reinstated him more than 3 years ago. So the company has had to transform itself. Instead of a free speech forum, it now acts like a hear-it-here-first site, a second White House press office, where people get scoops from the president. He is a scooper. On everything from the Iran war to tariffs to the future of the U.S. Central Bank. But shares of the parent company, Trump Media and Technology, kept falling. Really? I'm getting tired of all the falling. So I decided to become more than a media company and branched into unrelated industries. Your online betting, finance, investment funds, buying and storing Bitcoin, and nuclear energy. I trust them with that. Now it's returning to its original mission. With a twist, it's offering a special new service that grants fast access to the Trump posts for a fee. That new business could double or triple revenue. Speaking of the leader, he was asked by reporters four times in recent weeks whether he endorses Benjamin Netanyahu, who is running for re-election in October. Each time, Trump has stopped short of doing so. In several recent interviews, according to Axios, Trump praised Netanyahu for being, quote, a great wartime prime minister, unquote, but each time referred to him in the past tense. Like, Trump knows tenses. The Israeli election is crucial for Trump's Middle East agenda for his final 2 years in office, especially with the Iran crisis in a no-deal, no-war limbo. But Trump himself has a plan.
2: Pretty soon I'll be declaring the Hormuz Strait a territory of the United States.
0: That, of course, in addition to the other parts of the world he would like to have.

I talk to our so-called partners. I tell them what we want. They act like they're waiters in some snooty restaurant. No, sir, you can't have that.

And it's so completely big and green. Although my people tell me that it's just ice that they've seen. Each time that I demand Greenland, right away the order fails. It's not like I want marine land, and they had

In Greenland, the refusal seems so unfair. At least they race horses at Keeneland. Though I've never been there, oh, I do.

land is so essential to defending the USA. It's amazing we've lasted 250 years without me getting my way. It should be a military machine land.

0: Direct from my secret catering container, this is your favorite Target president with another edition of Truth Social Audio, brought to you by Trump Cookies, now made from the very best recycled crumbs. The morbidly obsessed and brain-dead fake media can't help themselves. Every time they see Donald Trump doing something good, they have to turn it into garbage. Now it's the alleged story, which is about as newsworthy as some stupid missing dog, that I'm charging certain very important people for the opportunity to view my Truth Social posts just seconds before they appear online. It would be funny, at least to people with a warped sense of humor, like certain perverted late-night so-called comics. It would be funny if it wasn't pure, unfiltered garbage, which so many people tell me is the very worst kind. It has to be obvious to the slowest child, like, say, the son of non-smiling Caitlin Collins, that nobody would pay $100,000 for advance notice of my posts, and these spoken ones as well, unless they were getting something useful for their hard-earned petty cash and not just some useless garbage. Far from giving certain people a split-second advance look at the most important site on any internet ever, just so they could take advantage of market-moving news about interest rates, tariffs, or other financial decisions, this privilege is granted solely to protect people investing in the amazing new prediction markets from believing false and misleading garbage about my administration, giving them the limited ability to make more accurate predictions about this service, which I give away for free, though so many people, like my sons, tell me that's a mistake, is just a way of thanking them for not believing all the garbage and the pathetic excuse for news. And for those not counting, the answer is five times. Finally, half-witted potshots have been coming my way since I said in a speech this week that I'm going to make Homuz a territory of the great United States. Some of these airheads believe this country shouldn't have any overseas territories. I guess we should sell Puerto Rico back to who knows who. Does any true American really believe this country would be better off without a low-wage wonderland like Guam? Many people tell me no. Thank you for your attention to this matter, and stay loyal.
1: 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So long.

From London, this is Le Show. And now, ladies and gentlemen, news of the Olympic movement. Produced by Jim Ebersole III.

0: Well, you can't say you didn't see this coming. Well, you can. I could. But it came. A divided Los Angeles City Council finalized a deal with organizers of the 2028 Summer Olympic Games aimed at controlling the city's costs during the global event. This was amid complaints that the production doesn't go far enough. According to the LA Times, there's an LA. On a 10-4 vote, the council approved the Enhanced City Resources Master Agreement. You can use the word master in that context, I guess, which lays out the process for the city to seek reimbursement for the services it provides during the games. The city administrative officer, Matt Szabo, said the agreement sets up additional financial safeguards by allowing the city to tap a $270 million contingency fund set up by the privately run Olympic Organizing Committee if outstanding costs remain. Well, that should... No. Some on the council warned that taxpayers could still wind up on the hook for $1 billion in police and other public safety costs if LA 28, the organizing committee, incurs serious losses.
1: Well, that would never...
0: Quote, this fails to provide any safeguards for Los Angeles taxpayers and most assuredly risks the city's fiscal stability, said council member Monica Rodriguez after voting against the agreement. Critics of the games have long voiced concern about the risks that surround the event. No. If LA 28 incurs massive financial losses, the city covers the first $270 million. The state absorbs the next $270 million. After that, the city's general fund, which pays for basic services, would cover any remaining shortfall. The city's negotiating team said LA's political leaders committed the city roughly a decade ago to serve as a financial backstop for the games as part of the contract that made LA the host city. Quote, we're providing you today as many protections as we can, given the reality that if it is not financially successful, It does fall onto us, said Chief Administrative Officer Matt Szabo. Quote, so there is nothing we could propose today or tomorrow or next year that would eliminate that risk. Of course not. It's the Olympic Games. It's a movement, and we all need one.

0: Now, ladies and gentlemen, some news of AI. OpenAI says it's pausing some portions of its work on Astra, its latest model. So going to eventually release it. The slowdown may be the first public example of a frontier lab. That's one of those outfits that is at the forefront of developing AI, showing a model slowing a model specifically because of cyber concerns. This is from Axios. Scaling AI may require slowing development when unwanted behaviors emerge. Just like raising a kid. Recent testing has surfaced increasingly sophisticated behavior from AI systems, forcing labs to rethink some safety assumptions. Stanford researchers used AI to create a synthetic virus. OpenAI's agents breached internal systems during testing and hacked into Hugging Face's infrastructure. Researchers later discovered that agents went rogue and built their own message board. Anthropic and Meta have separately reported similar sandbox escape behavior during internal testing. The UK's AI Security Institute documented 19 unsanctioned actions by Anthropic and OpenAI models during cyber testing. That included attempts to create fake online identities and insert malicious code into an open source project. A source familiar tells Axios the Hugging Face incident kicked off a broader shift in thinking at the AI labs. Quote, there's a lot of real concern internally right now from researchers because the problem was apparently more long-term and widespread than they initially thought it was, unquote. Dan Shipper, co-founder and CEO of Every. No. A temporary pause may not be enough to change the industry's trajectory. Quote, if humans want to stay in charge of their own civilization, it will take more than a unilateral temporary pause, says Anthony Aguirre, CEO of the Future of Life Institute. He added, quote, governments need to immediately stop the creation of these superhuman autonomous AI systems and redirect AI development toward controllable and pro-human AI tools. Not everyone agrees the industry's warning should be taken at face value. Some Anthropic investors wanted the CEO to curb his AI doomer talk, but another Anthropic investor told Axios the company's warnings are credible, saying it's unclear who else in the industry would be willing or able to speak candidly about AI's potential dangers. But wait, there's more. Research Gold is a site that advertises services for medical researchers, including drafting peer-review-ready manuscripts, including systematic reviews and meta-analysis. The outfit claims that it's 100% human-written, never AI. And it lists a number of PhD reviewers and professional methodologists. They didn't offer me that in high school. On staff that carry out this meticulous, difficult work, this according to 404 Media, reporting that the problem is that the PhD reviewers Research Gold lists on its site are themselves AI-generated and don't exist. Other methodologists, my counselor didn't. It lists are real, but are not aware that their identity is being used by Research Gold. Attempts to call the company resulted in an AI agent that refused to concede it was AI. Oh, no, not me. Oh, no, not me. And kept trying to sell Research Gold's services. Email and chat communications with the company were also AI-generated. Quote, protocol search, screening, extraction, risk of bias statistics, and a publish-ready manuscript formatted to your target journal or committee, led by PhD methodologists with peer-reviewed publication records. That's what the website for Research Gold says, adding that authorship stays with you. Research Gold introduces the team that does this work under its About page. They include founder and lead methodologist Dr. Elena Vasquez, who has, quote, 12 years in evidence synthesis across cardiology and infectious disease, and scoping review specialist Dr. Mei-Lin Chen, who, quote, builds scoping reviews and evidence maps for grant applications and policy briefs, unquote. Vasquez and Chen and the other six members of this team don't exist. Searches for their names don't return any online footprint that matches the description on the site or a history of publishing papers. Their profile pictures are also clearly AI-generated. A different section of the site listed another group of methodologists with profile pictures that appeared real. Searching for these names turned up on their LinkedIn accounts, which included relevant work experience. All of them were or are freelance methodologists or academics. One of them, Jenny Berrio, an evidence synthesis scientist who was listed as one of the methodologists, told 404 Media she has nothing to do with the company and wasn't aware her identity was used on the site until contacted. Quote, I do not work for Research Gold. I never agreed to be listed among their methodologists. I have no relationship with this company. They are using my name, photo, and bio without my permission. I'm in the process of documenting the site and of sending them a formal takedown request, unquote. All the profile pictures for the real methodologists listed on the site are identical to the profile images these people use in their real LinkedIn profiles. One of them even included the hashtag OpenToWork graphic profile under the profile picture, indicating that Research Gold lifted their identity from LinkedIn. Oh, and one more. Twitch. You know, you familiar with that internet thingy? Twitch has given streamers a switch, according to the British Tech Journal, The Register, a switch to stop their channel content from being fed into Amazon's generative AI machinery. But the switch is turned on by default. The streaming platform Twitch is owned by Amazon. It's added a training for AI control to channel settings, allowing streamers to opt out of having their content used for future Gen AI model improvements. With the setting enabled, Twitch says channel content, including live streams, videos on demand, clips, highlights, text, images, and chat messages, may be used to train Amazon's AI models. The benefits aren't confined to Twitch either. The company says the resulting models may also be used elsewhere in the Amazon empire. For example, Twitch says audio from streams could be used to refine speech-to-text models, improving captions on Twitch as well as across Amazon. Streamers who would rather not contribute their channels to Amazon's AI ambitions can opt out. They'll need to do it themselves, since the thing is enabled by default at Take My Stuff. The Twitch chief product officer gave a refreshingly uncomplicated explanation for that decision during a live stream where he discussed the changes. Quote, if it was opt-in, nobody would opt in. That's honestly the answer. So it's going to be on by default. Unquote. The wonderful world of AI. And now, the side effects of the week.
1: Elderly people with dementia-related psychosis have increased risk of death or stroke. Antidepressants may increase suicidal thoughts and actions and worsen depression in children and young adults. Call your healthcare provider right away to report new or sudden changes in mood, behavior, thoughts, or feelings, or if you develop suicidal thoughts or actions. Report fever, stiff muscles, and confusion, which can be life-threatening, or uncontrolled muscle movements, which may be permanent. High blood sugar can lead to coma or death, weight gain, increased cholesterol, unusual urges, dizziness on standing, falls, seizures, trouble swallowing, or sleepiness may occur.
0: Now, they say that is a bad thing. I like unusual urges. And now, ladies and gentlemen, the apologies of the week.
2: Yeah. so sorry.
0: Prime Minister Benjamin Netanyahu, referred to earlier in this broadcast, selected entrepreneur Oren Dobronsky for his first position on Likud's slate for Israel's election coming up at the end of October, seeking to add technology expertise to the party before social media posts attacking President Trump forced the political newcomer to apologize. Dobronsky, a Silicon Valley businessman and investor in the Israeli version of Shark Tank, criticized Trump in June over the memorandum of understanding between Washington and Tehran that lasted not that long. He accused the U.S. administration of excluding Israel from negotiations and withholding the agreement's language from its ally. Quote, what kind of morally corrupt piece of S treats an ally like that? That's what Dobronsky wrote on X. In another post, he called Trump's advisors, quote, imbeciles, and described the outcome of the Iran conflict as, quote, a colossal failure, unquote. The posts resurfaced this week, and Dobronsky promptly issued an apology and praised the American president. Quote, President Trump is the greatest friend that Israel has ever had in the White House. I posted in his favor countless times. On one occasion, not knowing all the facts, I lost my temper and posted something I regret. My apologies to President Trump, who I admire dearly. The CEO of surveillance technology company Flock apologized this week for instances where its data was misused by law enforcement officers, and he discussed changes the company is rolling out to its system following a Washington Post report that police officers were accused in 46 cases of improperly using access to Flock's license plate camera network, in some cases allegedly stalking women. The Flock CEO, Garrett Langley, said he had listened to one woman's interview this week. Quote, I apologize, he said. It kills me that she went through that. Asked if he took enough responsibility soon enough when it came to the accusations of abuse, Langley said, hindsight is a brutal tool. Hindsight tends to be very clear, he said. And I think, of course, we could have done more earlier, and we listen and we learn and we'll continue to move forward, because until everyone has an equal level of safety in this country, we have work to do, unquote. Xav, I guess short for Xavier, X-A-V, Trudeau, the son of the former Prime Minister of Canada, is apologizing after appearing without a helmet in a back-to-school ad for an electric scooter brand. And another YouTube creator is facing online backlash over the use of artificial intelligence, Cliff Tan. He runs a popular interior design YouTube channel that has 2.5 million subscribers and a corresponding TikTok account, posted a video this week in which he apologized for promoting an AI company. Quote, yesterday I made a video on AI and it disappointed many of you. I'm really sorry about that, unquote. Apology comes a week after Hank Green, one of the internet's most reliable content creators, apologized to fans for relying on AI too heavily when researching his videos. He later shared a new AI policy for his channels. Back to Tan, he says he uses his own sketches as source material for his videos, and says that he doesn't like AI because, quote, it makes you forget to use your brain, unquote. The apologies of the week, ladies and gentlemen, a copyrighted feature of this broadcast. And now, just in time, news of the warm. Yes, I will. Climate change could bring Zika and malaria to Britain, according to the Department of Health in Britain. And they've announced a multi-million pound research fund to tackle the health effects of global warming. Currently, deadly diseases spread by mosquitoes are confined to warmer climates because the insects can't survive the chill. But temperatures are rising. By 2040, the average daily temperature in the UK is expected to be a bit hotter, more than a bit hotter than today. In February, conditions in West London hit almost 70 degrees, making it the first British winter to have ever gotten that hot. warm, sorry. Now the Department of Health has announced up to 56 million pounds for research into issues such as the potential health impacts of climate change, air pollution, and global pandemics. The department is concerned that climate change will lead to more extremes of hot and cold weather, which could have a serious impact on the health of the nation. One of the main disease-spreading mosquitoes, you know him as Aedes albopictus, or the tiger mosquito, is already present in northern Italy and southern France, moving north around 93 miles a year. Not an hour. This summer, millions of people across the country, that is the United States, have been digging out sunscreen to protect themselves from a record-breaking series of heat waves. However, new research reveals a striking gap in awareness about the environmental impacts of sunscreen. More than half of the people asked never considered that the products they use to protect their skin from the sun's rays could be harmful once they enter the ocean. This from Marine Policy. That's despite extensive scientific evidence showing that sunscreen ingredients, particularly ultraviolet filters, can pose a number of risks to marine organisms, your fish, your algae, your coral reefs. The research also showed that more than 8 out of 10 people were unaware of the existence of reef-safe sunscreen, an unregulated marketing term often used by brands to imply reduced harm to marine life, despite that not always being the case. Published in Marine Policy, the study was led by researchers at the University of Plymouth and Plymouth Marine Laboratory. So when they say across the country, they mean the UK, and is the first in the UK to directly investigate public perceptions of sunscreen pollution. Authors say their findings highlight a clear gap between scientific evidence and public awareness and have direct implications for future marine policy and regulations, product labeling, and consumer guidance. News of the warm.

ladies and gentlemen, that's going to conclude this week's edition of the show. 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Who knows? A tip of the show, chapeau to the San Diego and Hawaii desks. Thanks, as always, to Pam Halstead and to Thomas Walsh at WWNO New Orleans for help with today's broadcast. Email, yeah, it still works at harryshear.com, but what really works are the videos and audios and written stuff that that site abounds with, as does my YouTube channel. And more than ever, I'm on Substack. 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
4: There is nothing wrong with your television set. Do not attempt to adjust the picture. We are controlling transmission. If we wish to make it louder, we will bring up the volume. If we wish to make it softer, we will tune it to a whisper. We will control the horizontal. We will control the vertical. We can roll the image, make it flutter. We can change the focus to a soft blur or sharpen it to crystal clarity. For the next hour, sit quietly and we will control all that you see and hear. We repeat, there is nothing wrong with your television set. You are about to participate in a great adventure. You are about to experience the awe and mystery which reaches from the inner mind to the outer limits.
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4: All right. It's Peter Falk here, and I'm relaxing in the backyard. The backyard is a beach to my house in Malibu. And I got a call earlier. With Rico, he said you want to do an opening, an intro, whatever you call it, for me. I'm busy doing something. I said, hey, why not? What do I got to lose anyway? I'm getting old anyway, but I got to look forward to. By the by, that music in the background was my theme song for the Columbo series. Yeah, I made most of my money on that series. I think I was stereotyped. I still can't sell the raincoat on eBay. Nobody wants to buy it, but they will. When they do, because I want so much more money for it, I want to buy another house in Malibu off the water. I got one, I want another one. You know, it's Hollywood people, that's the way we are. Well, who will make the opening? Will it be me? I doubt it. Will it be you? Let's sit back and listen and see who made that opening.
2: I wonder if Bruce made it.

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Be there or be square. It promises to be a screamer.

Well, good evening, my friends. Yes, it's odd, yes. Of course, you were expecting a replay, weren't you? No. This is my show for August. Let me check. August 7th, 2011. Yes, it's the same songs and all, but it's a new show. It's not a replay. April Fools. Yes, I'm not giving you a replay. It's another show, my dear friends. Another shot in the arm. You probably thought, well, he's coming on. I'll listen to him because he speaks so impeccable and all that. But it's, of course, the same stuff as a couple of days ago. But no, my dear friends, it's new. Look at my lips. New. Yes, well, I'm here. Another hot day, another dog day summer, whatever. Scotch is 1960. The world was supposed to end in 1960, according to biblical literature. If you read between the lines or whatever, they were trying to scare us back in 1960. They said the world was going to end. It almost did. In 1962. With the Cuban crisis. Who knows if the whole world would have ended. But I'm here. At the Palatial Estate. Yes, and I'm doing another recorded show, but it's recorded on the day it's going to play. Yes, it's August 7th, my dear friends. It's not a replay from August 5th. Compare the shows if you like. I don't care. Now, I'm doing something a little different. Of course, you know I'm a little crazy. I can't help that. No, I can't help that. I'm not taking the medication. Instead, I'm treating myself with booze. Booze. Now, I will be reading, of course, from probably Outlook Exploder, because the other place where I was reading the last couple of days, they happened to be experiences of the paranormal with minors. Yes, and they write like 7 years old and 9 and 10. And, you know, it seems like all the kids are seeing this juicy stuff. How do I know they're not making it up, you know? But for my first article here, which is a little different than the paranormal stuff, it's one of my classic articles, my dear friend, and I assure you, you will enjoy it if you haven't heard it before. It is an article from Popular Science Magazine, October 1933. Self-starter for a dead man's heart. Now, what can be done when the heart ceases to beat? Under all sorts of different conditions, a doctor often is confronted with this urgent question. The ambulance physician faces it with the victim a heart stroke, drowning, or accident. The surgeon faces it when the pulse of an etherized patient suddenly stops. The family physician faces it when a baby is stillborn, or when a mother's heart stops during childbirth. Until recently, the only answer was the injection of a powerful stimulant into the heart itself, with the result that, not infrequently, the heart failed to respond. A new answer has just been furnished by the invention of Dr. Albert S. Hyman, heart specialist of the Beth David Hospital of New York City, and by C. Henry Hyman, electrical research engineer. This life-saving device can be compared with a cell starter of a car.
When the car's engine stalls, the starter motor turns it over until the cylinders are again firing. In the same way, when the heart stops, under any of the conditions named above, the needle of the hymen auto, as it's called, gives the four-cylinder heart engine a rhythmical electrical stimulation. This starts the heart beating and maintains it until the heart's own electric generator resumes operation. This comparison is not far-fetched, for the equivalent of an electrical generator exists in the wall of the right upper chamber or auricle of the heart itself. And a system of wires conveys the electrical impulses to the heart muscle. This ignition system is called the pacemaker of the heart. The essential feature of the Hymen invention is a hollow steel needle through which a carefully insulated wire runs to the open point. Both the needle itself and its central wire are connected to the terminals of a light spring-driven generator, provided with a current interrupting device. This mechanism can be adjusted to give electrical impulses with the frequency of the heartbeat from infancy to old age. When the physician faces a case of heart stoppage, he inserts the needle between the first and second ribs into the right auricle of the heart and starts the generator at the required frequency. The rhythmical current then cranks the heart engine by stimulating the pacemaker to act in step with the generator until its normal action is resumed. Usually, this occurs quickly. Medical authorities predict a wide usefulness for the Hymen O'Toole. Yes, my friends, an article from Popular Science Magazine, October 1933. We were quite ahead of ourselves back then, weren't we? Racing into the future with inventions. Yes. Yes, my dear friends. One of my classic articles. Now, I certainly hope you liked it. It's getting away a bit from the paranormal, but sometimes there should be sort of a break in between of some kind. I will now read you another article. And of course, this is from the physical issue, not from the internet, not electronically shown on my screen here. I am holding in my cute little fingers. Hear that sound? Hear that sound? A paper that's many, many years old. Listen to it. Listen to it. Suck it all in. Suck it all in. It's the physical issue of Popular Science Magazine, October 33. 15 cents, and that was a lot of money back then. For 15 cents, you could have had two hot dogs and a Coke, I think, in Nathan's and on the Broadwalk in Brooklyn. Now, I will be reading from Popular Science once again to entertain you. As you see, it's not a replay. It's not a replay. Look at my lips. A replay. Now, I'm getting stoned already, because before this I had some other drunk stuff to drink. Now, here is an article also, my dear pretties. And by the way, are we acting pretty? Now, by the by, I just want to say one thing. You can catch the RDS Gate Show every Friday from 10 to 11 p.m. Eastern. The replay will be, which in this case it wasn't, on Sunday, yes, at 11 p.m. to 12 a.m. Eastern. And then Thursday from 1 to 2 a.m., followed by RDS Music by the Master of Songs. By the way, did you love or like those one little three songs, Always on My Mind, Blue Skies, and my classic song, Georgia? Yes, do you realize that Georgia
and crazy. They should be on a 45 right now with Crazy Side 1 and the Flip Side Georgia. I would sell a million copies, my dear friend. I still might release that someday. Now, from September 1932, we have moved up two wonderful, wonderful years. The simpler time. Of course, we didn't have much to eat back then if we were poor and all. We didn't live as long, and that was a good thing, but it was still nice to live back then, wasn't it? Everything was made so well. Even a toothbrush lasted 5 years then. Now, here's an article from the American Telephone and Telegraph Company. Say hello to Daddy. Yes, say hello to Daddy. He may be downtown at the office or 100 miles away, yet that happy, eager voice wings across the wires, straight into his heart. It summons up a sudden tender warmth. It sweeps away cares and worries. It brings sure, comforting knowledge that all is well at home. Only a small voice speaking into a telephone, but it can create a moment that colors the whole day. If you stop to reflect, you will realize how immeasurable the telephone contributes to your family's happiness and welfare. It is a fleet carrier, bearing messages of love, of friendship, a priceless helper, ready to aid in the task of running a household, a vigilant guardian, always at hand when emergencies arise. Security, convenience, contact with all the world. These things the telephone brings to your home. Well, we hope it's warm. You cannot measure their value in money. You cannot determine the ultimate worth of telephone service. But consider for a moment that your telephone is one of the countrywide system of 19 million others. A system of many millions of miles of wire served by hundreds of thousands of employees. Yet you only pay a few cents a day for residential use. And you enjoy the most nearly limitless service the world offers. Say hello to Daddy. And there's a picture of a woman and a little kid with a Buster Brown haircut, look like. A little telephone near his ear with a smile on his face. 1932. Oh, my God. American Telephone and Telegraph Company. Well, did you like that article? Wasn't that a wonderful, wonderful article? And, of course, I am looking through the Popular Science magazine of September 1932. There is one more article that I would like to read you from here. Human bomb to plunge 4 miles. Daredevil parachute jumper to leave plane in an aluminum shell. The world's first human bomb will plunge earthward within the next few days from an airplane 4 miles above Salisbury Plain, England. Spectators will see a tiny speck hurtling downward at a speed that may reach 500 miles an hour before it is near enough to be recognized as a glinting projectile of aluminum. Sealed head first inside the hollow shell is John Tranum, Danish parachute jumper. Will be making a desperate gamble with death. Will Tranum be dashed to pieces before the horrified crowd? The daredevil experimenter believes not. A few seconds before he would crash, he announces he will pull the release lever within the jointed shell that he has just completed for the attempt. If all goes well, it will open and hurl him out, and a parachute on the back will ease him down to a safe landing. His perilous experiment has a serious scientific purpose. It will test the feasibility of a plan for landing passengers from high-flying stratosphere airplanes of the future. Now, we know darn well that wasn't practical, even though so many years ago, letting people jump out. You know, we're coming up to North Carolina here in a second. Jump out.
and you'll land in the airport there. And your loved ones will pick you up. That never did happen, no, for some reason. He obviously thought it would. Aviation experts foresee the day when airliners with airtight cabins will fly 8 to 10 miles above the Earth, where the thinness of the upper or stratosphere will permit almost incredible speeds. In line with such speed, the idea of dropping passengers without stopping to land the plane has aroused speculation. An ordinary parachute jump from a stratosphere plane would probably be fatal because of the lack of oxygen and the reduced pressure of the atmosphere. Therefore, the enlightening passenger would need an airtight jacket for projection during the fall. Oh, Lord. Will Tronham's venture show such a plan practical? Put yourself in his place, and you may imagine the sensations of a person landing from a stratosphere plane of the next decade or two ahead. Over London Airport, announces the steward. He leads you to the cabin amidships and points to a tubular shell. You step in with your parachute strapped to your back. He folds down the lid and your shell is slipped through an airlock and trapdoor. You're falling head foremost. The earth rushes up at you, and you remember the steward's instructions. Open up as soon as you can see the machines on the field. When the dots amid the green patches below you become airplanes, you jerk the release lever and leap free of the opening shell. Your parachute unfurls and you swing to earth after your breathtaking fall from the stratosphere. Now, I wonder if he ever really made it, and what happened after. This was September 1932. Was there an update, say, in the issue of October 1932? I don't know. I don't have that issue. We can find it electronically in Google's. We can look back at that issue. It should be there. Did he ever make it? And there's a picture of him here. John Tronham, parachute jumper, standing beside the aluminum shell in which he will drop from 4-mile-high plane, falling head first. Yes. Did he ever make it? I don't know, my friend, if he ever made it. I hope he did. This is the physical issue. This, right here. The issue of Popular Science magazine, September 1932. 15 cents. 20 cents in Canada. 5 cents more in Canada. Oh, Lord. And I am slowly being taken over by intoxication. Because, my dear friends, I had a couple of short ones before I started the show. I want to say hello to all my friends if you're out there. And if you're not out there, may I haunt you in your sleep, my dear friends. May you dream nightmares for missing my replay. And it's not a replay. No, it's not a replay from last Friday. It's new. It's a new show here. Except for my wonderful loop of music and stuff. That remained the same. But there were such wonderful songs, I didn't want to take them out. Now, let me see. My dear friends, what time it is. Change my glasses here. Oh, Lord. 20/20 vision, but when it comes to reading, oh, my gosh, I must have my reading glasses. I mean, I know I'm not that old, but still. I do want to read. Also, we have here Liberace and Fabian as the background musicians. Aren't they wonderful? You've heard them for months, for years, and they're still playing wonderfully like they've always been. Yes. Moonlight Sonata. Now, it's 35 minutes and 14 seconds into the RDS gate show. We are moving absolutely wonderful on this kind of humid Sunday. August 7th, 2011. And this is not a replay.
It's new. Look at my lips. New. Except for the loop, it's new. Now, let's head for... I'm turning the wonderful computer on. I'm heading for Outlook Exploder. Outlook Explode, and I'll probably be reading some articles there of the paranormal, because we do explore the paranormal, UFOs, anything crazy, unusual, Bigfoots, Sasquatch, interdimensional time warps, anything that comes our way, monkey people, mothmen, all kinds of freaky things. Now, where are we? A click of it all. So I need a click and I'll get there, my dear friends. Let's go into gate reports here. I call them gate reports, but these particular articles aren't, because I exhausted my gate report book about a month ago. I exhausted it. Now, let's see what we have here. Reptilian... I popped a peek. Reptilian intruders. North Dakota, April 20th, 2011. These creatures have been seen by the two male residents of the house, says MUFON. The creatures are short, whiter than white, long tail, looked like it had a cat face. The creature had real pointed legs walking on the two back legs. When you try to hit or touch the creatures, you are stunned and cannot move until the creature has moved past. No noise. We do not know when the thing is coming, but this has been going on for at least a year, these people say. Sometimes varied, but much the same. Why do I feel like I just came into a conversation here? No noise. We do not know when the thing is coming. I read that. They touch my dad on his leg. Oh, don't tell me another kid is doing this thing. They touched my dad on his leg. Well, this kid is a little more sensible. He's writing a little better. They touch my dad on his leg, his knee. They seem to jump on the beds or land on the beds because you can feel the movement. They mess with me. You see, when you start saying they mess with me, you know it's a kid. They mess with me. But it's like I am knocked out. And when I wake up, I cannot remember. And I am not a drinker or a druggie. No, but you're a kiddie. So I cannot imagine what is going on with me, he says, his child. Now, I have a dog, a pit bull. Get rid of him. Pit bulls are very dangerous. That I thought would scare these things away, but they freaked my dog out. And he has gotten so hyper that I have to get the dog some anti-nerve medicine. You have to get a dog some anti-anxiety medicine from a veterinarian. And you will pay duly, because veterinarians are more expensive than doctors, than human doctors that work on humans. You will pay dearly. I hope you have insurance for your pit bull, especially if you bite someone. Sometimes there is more than one creature in the house, this kid says. He's probably about 15. They come to the house on Wednesday afternoon and stay until Thursday night. Oh, Lord. Sometimes we can hear boxes drug across the floor, but when I get up and check, there is nothing. This week I found weeds and grass from the outside bushes of the back door on the patio deck. There was no reason for that to be there. I have two movie cameras. Movie cameras? What the freak year is this? You should say video camera. This is not... It's April 2011. You have two movie cameras? Set on night vision. Set up, and whatever these things are, they managed to avoid getting caught. One night I was sleeping. That was on camera. Oh, he recorded himself sleeping. All of a sudden, my feet started moving up and down. And it was not me doing it. But nothing was caught on the camera other than my feet and me sleeping. Now, you know this is a 15-year-old doing this. You know this is a 15-year-old that is not very... It's a 15-year-old with a second grade level reading or something. Why? Now,
On my last show, I read a completely different place. It was articles on the paranormal. It was kids, basically. This is a complete different place. This is not anything to do with that. And I'd run into a kid writing an article. What luck. It's like, that's like winning the lottery, I think. Now, I don't know if it's the same kid or what, but this is another one from April 23rd, 2011. I have had past UFO sightings, but there is not, that's not the reason why I'm contacting you. He's talking about these are letters to MUFON UFO. I have had a lifetime of abductions that are leading to something I don't know, he puts. My whole life, I have been attracted to this matter. Since a child, I would go to the library and sign out books which shows anything related to this topic of UFOs. Growing up, I would have nightmares on a nightly basis about UFOs and aliens abducting me. I wrote it off as a dream so I could go to sleep. I'm going to be 32 in a couple of days, but when I was 22, 23, and 24 years old, it started again. You had a mid-crisis, didn't you? A midlife crisis, your 20s. After I got married at that time, now divorced, well, most do, it started to begin to be more of a reality. I started to have physical evidence such as burns, needle holes, bloody noses, bruises. I would become paralyzed and couldn't scream or move or do anything. I woke up one time to find him on my bed, but for some reason I laid down and went to sleep because you were so used to them, my dear friend. I finally told my wife at the time about what was going on, and she knew. Oh, she knew. How did she know? She probably sees you have nuts all day. She had been having nightmares of them coming in and taking me, she said. I can tell when this is going to happen. Almost a sixth sense to it. I don't want to sleep. I hear humming outside my window. My girl now has it happen to her, but will not talk about it. Well, you know, please don't start acting like a kid. Your girlfriend now, it has happened to her, but will not talk about it. Say it like that. She has seen them take me, and I have taken her. Not sure what to do. Just want to know why. And this was a letter to MUFON. People who investigate these things. Oh, this is terrible. I mean, people are being traumatized no matter what freaking age they are. It's just horrible. Now, let me see if I can find another article. Now, let's see. Oh my God. This is called the Alaskan Mothman. Why would a Mothman go to Alaska? I mean, he should, you know, cross country and go to a warmer area. At least go to Florida in the winter. My first encounter with this thing, most people call the Mothman, was when I was 9 years old, and I remember it clearly like it was yesterday. I was walking back from my uncle's place, and I feel sorry for you because you were living in Alaska. I was walking on the sidewalk. Are there sidewalks in Alaska? And I saw this man standing on the top of my father's house, close to the edge of the facing west. Imagine the kid comes home. He looks at his house and there's a man standing on his house. He was all black. He looked like a man. He stood about 7 or 8 feet tall. I shouted out to him, "Get off the house!" But he acted like he didn't hear me. I said, "Hey, you, who are you?" Now, he's going to give a damn about a 9-year-old kid. I kept trying to get his attention. It was like I was talking, and like I wasn't there. He was talking to a wall I was talking to. But when I said, "Hey, you're standing on my freaking house. Who are you?" He looked at me for a few seconds. His face seemed like a normal person's face until it slowly opened its eyelids, and I saw a red glow, like his eyes were glowing, not a red light, but a glow. I froze and just stared at him. He stood there looking at me for 9 or 10 seconds and looked away and jumped really high and far.
I'd say he jumped about 40 feet high and 70 to 80 feet away, and soon he seemed to fall down. Very long and large wings came out of his back and flapped twice. Just in those two flaps, he traveled about 100 feet and flew right over the high school. He didn't like that kid saying, "What are you doing on my duddy's house?" did he? Since that day, I never spoke to anyone about it because I thought I saw the devil. You're a liar. What 9-year-old kid wouldn't come in bawling his head off, crying that he saw a monster? I freaked out so bad I looked out for it everywhere to make sure it wasn't around. That is my first encounter with that thing. Its body was like a man, and its face like a man too, but his eyes are what makes it so scary and weird. Those wings are very long and large. His whole body was black. Like not skin, but blackness was covering him. I can't explain it. I'm not the only one in my village that saw this thing. Your village? Where do you come from? Your village? Oh, it's in Alaska. But after that, there have been many sightings here in the village too. Even to a point that the thing goes into people's houses while they're sleeping. That happened to someone I know. Isn't that terrible? This kid was traumatized. Look at my lips. Traumatized. And then what happened is he kept it all tucked in. He had locked it all in. And he wouldn't say anything about it. And I don't believe that. Because I was 9 years old, I'd be crying my head off. I'd be screaming at my mommy and daddy and saying there was a monster on the roof. There was a monster on the roof. Get someone. Get the clergyman. Get a priest. Get someone. Get me out of here, Duddy. I mean, this kid just went home and did nothing. And it stayed in him all these years. The poor, poor child. He was traumatized. Now, let me delete this thing from Outlook. Are you enjoying the show? I hope so. And of course, it's not a replay. It's not a replay. It's absolutely brand super new. For August 7th, 2011. Hot summer day. Not too sunny, but... kind of. Now, what am I going to read? Let's look, Ringo. What articles do we have here? I don't know what I'm going to read. I just... these stink too. I don't know them. Let's see. Be patient, my pretties. Sit there and twiddle your thumbs. Be patient. I'm going to delete that one too. That's junk on there too now. Let's see what we got here now. Shiny objects. Buy? I don't want to buy. They're showing objects and they're telling me to buy them. You mean I have to buy the article to read it? Are you crazy? I'm going to click on buy and see what happens. I'll give you buy. Buy. I have to pay for your freaking article. Just to read it. Use my energy, my impeccable speaking voice, and I have to pay. You should be paying me. Buy it? What? What? What? What? Nightmare on Wax. Article. $1.49. The sweetest. $1.49. They are out of their minds. Let me get out. Let me delete this. Where am I? Oh my God, how can you do such a thing? Delete it. Oh, it scared me. They wanted me to pay to read articles. When I'm using my impeccable voice, listen to my impeccable voice to read these articles, my energy, and they want me to pay $1.49 an article. All right, here. Shape-shifting creature plagues South African town. Stuyterville, a small Karoo town, is being plagued by rumors of shape-shifting monsters. Eastern Cape Police said Thursday. The community says the monster changes shape while you are looking at it, says Warrant Officer Zimdali Zilini,
He said one man had reported it changed from a man wearing a suit into a pig, and then into a bat. The creature had been sighted on a number of occasions near a church, and only appeared at night, Nalini said. Local residents met with police last week to discuss the strange phenomenon. Nalini, whoever the hell he is, he said that, said he had asked people to take photographs of the alleged monster. Although some locals were frightened of it, it had not harmed any people or the livestock. Well, lucky, lucky you so far. My God, would you believe that? Oh, another African monster. Come on, come on! Well, let me see what else I got here, my dear friends. Let me delete this one. This one's getting me a little annoyed. When I get annoyed, I delete the whole damn thing. Okay. I heard that in La Pampa. Let's go to La Pampa, Argentina. No, it's too long. I don't want that. You don't want that, Ringo. It's too long. Here's one. Open up your ears. Clean your ears out. Open up your wonderful, wonderful ears that God gifted you with. And be educated. I hope, Wayne, you're listening. If you listen to me, your back will soothe. Look at my lips, Wayne. Your back will soothe. Yes. And the disc will heal. It will heal. Just listen to my sweet voice. Now, I want to say hello, of course, to anyone who's listening. I hope Johnny, maybe Johnny's listening. Now, hi, Johnny, if you're there. Jeff, how are you? This is new, Jeff. You don't have to sleep on this one. And a six. You sexy six. Yes, I hope he's listening, and of course I hope Blair is listening. Yes, he pretends he doesn't. And by the way, Blair, your mother reads better than you. Now, the La Crosse, Wisconsin man bat. It's a Wisconsin man bat. The state of Wisconsin has become a particular area of concentration for me, thanks to Linda Godfrey, continued cryptid investigator, and the submissions by the fantastic readers. The following account describes another strange creature from Wisconsin. This encounter happened on Tuesday, September 26, 2006, on Briggs Road near La Crosse, Wisconsin, around 9:30 p.m. to a 53-year-old resident who prefers to be known only by his Cherokee name, Wahali. He's an American Indian. And the man's 25-year-old son. The creature they encountered was 6 to 7 feet tall, with bat-like leathery wings with a span of 10 to 12 feet, long claws on its feet and hands, and a snarling expression on his face. It flew toward their windshield, stared at them, and then swooped upwards into the night sky. Scary, scary thing, isn't it? The creature screamed at them before sailing straight up into the air. Wahali started that he stated that he did not know whether the creature had been on the road and then bounced up at them, or if it had been flying at the time it came near their car. He was sure the thing was a physical, actual creature, he said, but like nothing he had ever seen before. Their reaction, immediate illness. In seconds, both became physically ill, and the son, who was driving, swerved and then pulled the truck over into a ditch so he could vomit. Oh, my Lord. The son, who wishes his name or identity to be private, vomited 6 or 7 times. Wahali retched as well, and both became sick for an entire week. That is terrible. The son was so frightened by the encounter that he refused to discuss it. But Wahali, the Indian, told me he feels it's important for people to know what is out there. And isn't it terrible they got so sick? It's bad enough they saw a creature that upset them. It actually physically upset them, and for a week afterwards. Terrible. Wahali also described seeing distended ribs,
long sort of human legs with claws, huge bat-like wings with arms sort of attached. I remember the teeth, and the scream we heard was terrifying. Wiley's account and his sincerity convinced Godfrey that he had a credible sighting of something she has not heard described before. He certainly has nothing to gain by making it up or talking about it, she said. He believes the more he talks about it, the more power it gives the creature. The more he talks about it, the more power it gives the creature. Godfrey said she feels it's important that somebody records his experiences. The man bat of Brig Road ranks right up there as far as notable weird experience. I do think the sighting that Mahaley had is an extremely interesting and exciting sighting, Godfrey said. I do think it should be, or should have some serious consideration given to it. There was another similar entity reported when a man and a boy were searching for a lost dog. They saw what they described as a lizard man covered in brownish scales and very reptilian looking. It did not have a mouth. It did not have its mouth open or arms extended. Around the same time, a state DNR warden and separately a group of highway workers saw what they described as a reptile man on Highway 13 near Medford, Wisconsin, I would think. It also possessed wings, and it was able to fly out of their view. The Medford spot was very near the Black River, which winds up near La Crosse. Now, it says, note, since these sightings, some people have suggested that this creature may have been a Mothman who appeared previous to several mysterious drownings in the Crosse area. Now, isn't that something? Who is this guy? Who is this freaking creature? And it made him so sick. What a terrible thing. To sicken a human being like that. Let me just check my time here. Wow! 58 minutes into the... For Kevin's sakes, I'm glad I looked. We are 58 seconds. Minutes. 58 minutes and 11 seconds into the RDS Gate Show. Well, my dear friends, I certainly hope you have enjoyed this show. This was different. This wasn't a replay for this Sunday at 11 p.m., was it? It was a super brand new show. Yes, except for my loop of music. It was new. Yes. And you, of course, were treated with my classic reading from Popular Science Magazine, 1930 and 1932. Well, my dear friends, like I always say, be aware of the shadow people. Because, look at my lips, because they are always watching you, always staring at you when you least expect it, always looking at you with that stupid smile. Because it's just like you, if you were looking at somebody and they couldn't see you, wouldn't you laugh at them and say, I can see you, but you can't see me, can you? Though the shadow people are always there. Yes, my dear friends. Always. Well, until we meet again, this is RDS, Ringo D.

10 past 8 o'clock. Morning, Caroline. I'm Tony Paul, playing role model. I got some high hopes. And Bon Jovi's Bad Medicine ahead of that. Right, here we are, 2026. Not a lot of jobs around these days, it has to be said. A lot of kids looking for a career and things like that. How about the music business? The Royal Philharmonic Orchestra are kind of wondering where the next generations of musicians are coming from. It's in their interest to find out about stuff like that, obviously. So they carried out some research. And they found that more kids are interested in being a musician these days. It kind of tailed off for a while, but apparently it's picking up again, which is the good news. The not-so-good news for them is that about 80% of those kids that want to go into the music business want to play guitar, or drums, or keyboards. Not a lot of use to the Royal Philharmonic Orchestra. The trouble is, apparently, instruments that they're looking for to fill vacancies and stuff like that, instruments like the French horn, have completely fallen out of favour. Nobody wants to play the French horn anymore. Really? But if you're really looking for an opening where there are genuine career opportunities in the music business for your kids, let me tell you this. There is a real, real shortage of trombone players. Who'd have thought it? There's no trombone players coming up. Not at all. Apparently, kids just aren't attracted to the trombone because they think it just kind of makes strange raspberry noises. And nobody wants to stand in front of a trombone player when they're playing. They're really, hey, this is the Royal...

0: Singing the praises of Manhattan, Carlita and Sophie Tucker. I say this every time, Sophie Tucker sounds like a supermodel or something like that, but Sophie Tucker is actually a band. Just to clear up any confusion, it's a 8:15.
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0: wouldn't want that? She's got Betty Davis eyes. Kim Carnes. 8:20. You know, you might be sweating your way through summer at the moment, but those winter storms are going to be coming. You know it, don't you? But the people at the Met Office try and make them, you know, a little more bearable. They do their best. They like to give those storms friendly names. So as we head towards wintertime, they're doing it again. And this time they're naming a couple of storms after a couple of characters from kids' TV show. A couple of animated sheep, in fact. So the next two storms, I'm told, are going to be called Storm Timmy and Storm Sean, named after kids' characters on TV. Makes them friendlier that way. Makes the whole storm thing more, you know, like, approachable. It does. I want to watch those TV weather forecasters, though, trying to keep a straight face when we get to Storm Fungus the Bogeyman.
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0: collective age, which adds up to more than the entire duration, I think, of like the Egyptian pyramids, and yet they're still churning out great albums. Rolling Stones from the album Foreign Tongues and Call Me Mr. Charm. It's ticking up on 8:30 here at Caroline. Thin Lizzy just around the corner.
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Lennox, Timothy, and Bob Seger's Rosalie. 8 o'clock, about 9 o'clock rather, morning. I just got my hands on this album. This is great. This is three sisters called the Womack Sisters. And if that name sounds familiar, it should do. They're the nieces of the legendary Bobby Womack, and their grandfather was Sam Cooke. Now, when you've got a family history like that, you've just got to be singers, right? And listen to this. This is so good. This is from the Womack Sisters' debut album. And If You Want Me...

Sisters. And I don't think Granddaddy Sam Cooke would be at all disappointed. It's from their debut album, just called The Womack Sisters. And If You Want Me, 20 to 9 o'clock. All right, let's leave the soul alone for a moment, heading to the definitely rock department. Stop any heartbreakers. Yeah, she's going to listen to her.

going on in Germany? There is. Yesterday morning we were in Germany for our top 15. We were in Munich in Germany for Hans's top 15 songs. This morning we're in Germany again. Anja Fries put her favourite tracks together, sent them to us. And Anja is in, I'll probably mess this up, Leverkusen in Germany. If I completely mangled that, I apologise, Anja. And I've had an email as well from Gunther, who's in an office in Munich at the moment, saying, I'm enjoying the stories you tell and enjoying the music and stuff like that on Caroline, and I want to hear more about that puppy. That puppy is a monster. I got this new, if you don't know this, I just got this new puppy, new little Labrador, chocolate Labrador puppy, and he's doing what puppies do, which is eating anything he happens to be standing next to at the time. Just jumping and leaping and going to all the places he's not supposed to go and completely ignoring anything that I tell him whatsoever, whilst looking up at me with this adorable little face that says, you'd forgive me anything, wouldn't you? That's the state of play in my household at the moment, I tell you, with the puppy. It's chaos, I think is the word. Anyway, that's what's going on, Gunther, I tell you. Actually, Gunther says he's about to go on holiday to here. He's coming to California, to San Francisco. Have a good trip, won't you, mate? Right. I only say this because suddenly it's all Germany. Have we got suddenly this enormous lifting base in Germany? I hope we do. That'd be great. If you're in Germany at the moment, good morning. Let's play some local band, shall we? These are the Scorpions.

It's very nearly the weekend. I don't know what you've got planned over the weekend. Whatever it is, keep it locked into Caroline. We'll provide the best music soundtrack you'll get anywhere, whether you're listening on 648, whether you're on one of our DAB transmitters, or whether you're online or on your smart speaker. Whatever it works, keep it locked into it all weekend long, promise me. All right, it's that time. Let's get this weekend officially off and running. Only one way to do that. And that's why it's singing. It's mandatory. Take a deep breath. Open the window. Sing your heart out. I'll see you back here Monday morning, 7 a.m.

0: This is Caroline.
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Opening today's edition of the Top 15 at 9, part of a music genre very popular in Germany, Neue Deutsche Welle. I hope I've said that okay. Peter Schilling's New Wave 1982 release, Major Tom, followed by a track from the Fine Young Cannibals, Ever Fallen in Love. Top 20 hit across the globe, including the UK and in Germany. Next, a very, very long song on the T15. Anya's chosen the full version of Guns N' Roses' November Rain.

From the days of the new romantic post-punk music era, Ultravox, originally called Tiger Lily. Yeah, they were. Had a string of new wave synth pop hits in the early 80s, including that track, Dancing with Tears in My Eyes. Before that, a song written by the lead vocalist Axl Rose, Guns N' Roses' epic power ballad, November Rain. All 8+ minutes of it. Do you know, originally, it was going to be 18 minutes long. Wowza. Let me introduce my listener in residence today, Anya Fries. Hello, David. My name is Anya. 9 years ago, I met my boyfriend, and at the same time, I met Radio Caroline. I've never heard of this famous station before, here in Germany. Since then, Radio Caroline has been playing in my living room. I really love to listen to the top 15s. Well, I'm delighted to hear that, Anya, and welcome along to Radio.

Hey, how about that voice? That's Beth Hart, a sort of combination of Etta James and Janis Joplin. She's with Joe Bonamassa there. The song, I'd Rather Go Blind. Oh my, just so, so good. Great choice from listener in residence, Anya, this morning. And before Beth and Joe, Tracy Chapman talking about Revolution, both on today's Top 15 at 9 from Radio Caroline, where coming up, it's Barclay James Harvest.

Well, I've just played Sting's 1993 A&M Records release, Shape of My Heart, lifted off his 10 Summoner's Tales collection. And here's a T15 at 9 fact. It featured the late Larry Adler on harmonica. Now, before Sting, a track from Barclay James Harvest, Mockingbird, started so gently, didn't it? Then it became a bit more manic. Well, now, let me share with you this from listener in residence today, Anya, who told me about one of her all-time favourite songs. One of my favourite songs of Scottish group Middle of the Road, David, is a song called Chirpy Chirpy Cheep Cheep. It's a song from the year of my birth. 2 years later, apparently I loved to dance to this particular song with the pacifier in my mouth, and I had lots and lots of fun. Oh, Anya, Chirpy Chirpy Cheep Cheep. Enough. Meanwhile, back on the top 15, Rod

0: Always somewhat controversial, diverse, and sometimes just plain weird. Iggy Pop, The Passenger, from the Lust for Life album. And Rod the Bod Stewart, First Cut is the Deepest, written by Cat Stevens for P.P. Arnold back in 1967. But 10 years later, Rod included it on his A Night on the Town album, and it became one of his signature ballads.
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0: Now, in her email, Anya tells me that she's visited Great Britain a few times. That's from her home in Leverkusen in Germany. She wanted to improve her English and has visited Birmingham. And at the same time, she opened her experience to different styles of music. That passion she has for music began back in Germany with the Neue Deutsche Welle genre of music. It was championed by a radio station called Hilversum 3 back in the day. An example of that sort of music being by Nena, 99 Red Balloons. Hey, that's a good song. We've run out of time, though, because it's closing in fast on 10 o'clock. What's Anya's big one up until 10, then? Well, it's this from Midnight Oil.

0: That's today's big one. Up until 10, beds are burning, midnight oil. Leverkusen, Germany, is where Anya Fries put together today's playlist of 11 tracks. Thank you, Anya. That was superb. Production of the programme for Radio Caroline was by Ian Sinclair. This is David Naylor. Thank you for listening and your company. I'll be back very soon. Bye for now. Be kind and do take care. And remember, you can hear the whole programme again anytime by the Listen Again feature at our main website.
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Mr. Wonderful James and Sit Down. Before that, we kicked off this morning with Whitesnake and Guilty of Love. Morning to you. How are you doing? Nice to be with you today. It really is. It's a gorgeous looking day.

Just a great song, isn't it, to kick off your Friday. Ah, the weather's changed. That's good, I think. Not so hot this week, is it? Lovely. Thank you to the Top 15 team, and thank you to Anna, Anja Fries from Germany. Tomorrow, Saturday the 22nd, it is Jane Gilbert from Suffolk, your Top 15. And on Sunday, it's Yvette Bull from Banbury in Oxfordshire. There we go, your Top 15s, every morning, every day, through the week, 7 days a week, 9 o'clock till 10, your 1 hour of choice of great music, which you can pick just by going to our website and following the links where it says Top 15 on the left. All right, I'm here till 2. Nice to have your company. It's the Black Crowes and Hard to Have.

It's the Horrible Who, and I can see for miles. It's always funny, isn't it? The American Air Force, where I live, seem to take off about 10:15 every morning. How about that? This is brand new. This is Michael McDermott, and Always a Way Away.

Now it's all safe to open the mic now. Yeah, they always take off about 10 to 10.30. They're on the way to Scotland. They'll be there in half an hour, and then they're coming back. Yeah, that's the joys of living next to an airfield, isn't it? But that's life, isn't it? It's all good stuff, and it's all right. It's all proper live radio. As you know, Michael McDermott, yes, that's his name, always away from his album Flowers from the Graveyard. And there it is. That's released today. So that's a brand new song that you've heard here on Caroline, and you can buy it today. There we go. Good one. Right. After the break, we're going to tell you exactly what's happening today, who the featured album is, and it's a good one, and there's a special reason for playing it today, and who the featured CD is. Following on from last week when we played some of the finest bands from the Cambridge Rock Festival. There's one I didn't preview, so we're going to be doing that today. I'll tell you more after the break. And he's a great guitarist and a nice guy. And he always wears a hat like me as well. Any ideas? Only without the feathers. Let's listen to Carlos Santana and Put Your Lights Out.

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9: And of course that is tonight. See you there.

It's a great song, isn't it? But the great band, The Cars and Heartbeat City. Well, I'm going to spill the beans now while it's quiet. Yes, there was some great artists at the Cambridge Rock Festival, and one particularly I've met a few times there and at Great Yarmouth. I never really talked to him, but we got together, didn't we? And Matt Pearce, yes, Matt Pearce, he's the man who plays that meme guitar. We're going to be featuring his album today called Gotta Get Home, Matt Pearce and the Mutiny, and there's some great stuff on there. And, of course, this day, Eric Clapton should have been playing locally to me at Sandringham. Sadly, the plug was pulled on that. I'm still not sure why, and all the festivals, but he should have been playing at Sandringham this weekend, in fact, tonight. So, because of that, we are going to feature an album from 74 on vinyl, 461 Ocean Boulevard on RSO Records. Eric Clapton, here is the first one. This is actually on vinyl. Yeah, so... And it's a clean one too. It's 1974, Eric's best album ever. This is Motherless Children. And then Matt Pearce and the Mutiny from his album Gotta Get Home.

0: Matt Pearce and the Mutiny. Gotta Get Home is the album. That's Scarecrow in track number one. More from him. He really is a great guitarist. And I know he's probably listening at the moment, but that is true. You really are a great guitarist and a nice guy too. And he fits in with other bands as well. He plays with other bands. When you go to Great Yarmouth, he's on one stage, then he's on another. And of course, he wears a black hat, so he can't be too bad, can he? Anyway, more from Matt Pearce and more from Eric Clapton. Eric Clapton was supposed to be at Sandringham on Sunday, says... Dave and Trude, yeah, thanks for 461 Ocean Boulevard. That's the reason I'm going to be doing it, because lots of you were pretty disappointed in that, but never mind. It wasn't nothing to do with us, to say the least. How about a twin spin?
1: Twin spin. Twin spin.
0: Yeah, I just said that. How about a twin spin? Two from the Georgia Satellites.

Two great songs from a great band from Georgia. The Georgia Satellites, of course, and 6 Years Gone, which is a great one. And then an even better one called Days Gone By. Morning from Radio Caroline. Thank you very much to everyone who's been in touch this morning. Mike the Blues Man, thanks very much. I'll get to you at 1:15 today. And thanks for your nice email. Martin, hi to you. Martin and Tasha from Harlow in Essex. Nice to have you back. Steve the Demon Barber. Hope to see you tonight wearing your t-shirt at the 648 Club. And also Daryl Smith, hi to you. Morning, he says. That's all he says, morning. That's good enough. Have a nice show, says... where is it? Gert from Gistel in Belgium. Thank you very much indeed. Dave and Trude from Southend on Mud. Steve Jones, who's listening in Swansea. He says, great show as usual, listening live today. While gardening in a sunny and very dry Swansea. Makes a change, does it? What was the final figure on the fundraiser? Well, it's all on the website. I think it's over 80 grand. So that was pretty good, wasn't it? So thank you to everyone who'd done that. Victor, hi to you. Victor, you've got it nearly right, didn't you? Victor Goodman, who's listening in Brandon, he's going to be there tonight. He thought it might be Robin Bivy. No, it wasn't. It's Matt Pearce, but he was a great guitarist too. And thank you very much indeed to you. Sandringham, it says, not Sheringham. Morning, my friend. All the gigs planned for Sandringham this weekend were cancelled. Yeah, I know that. There's also rumours locally are very poor ticket sales. That was strange, wasn't it? Mind you, this is the times we live in. It's affected a lot of local businesses who had to cancel hotels and stuff. That's life, isn't it? It's just modern day living. Thank you, Richard. I hope you're okay. Just about squeeze one more, I think, or a bit of this anyway. Backman Turner Overdrive and Taking Care of Business. I'll do that until 2, if you don't mind.

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0: Slade and Far, Far Away. Thank you very much. Steve the Demon Barber, I'm having a bit of a problem finding that song for you. I'll keep looking, don't you worry about that. But in the meantime, we're going to play another great song.
1: I'm still waiting.
0: A band that rocked at Cambridge. Of course, the Mighty Dare. This is about us, Radio Caroline, and you. This is called We Were Friends.

taken from the album 40 Years of Deer, which went to the top of the album charts, didn't it? We were friends. We really are friends here at Radio Carol. That's what makes us different. You're there, I'm here, and we're just one big happy family. Just to remember, tonight it is the 648 meeting at Brandon House Hotel. If you're on your way there, hope to see you later. We've got a great live band called the Glam Gads. Hopefully the weather's going to be good. It's nice and sunny at the moment. And we're going to have a barbecue, and we have a great time rocking and rolling to some 70s stuff tonight. Thanks very much. Dave and Trude said, he said, it's a shame about Sandringham, and Eric Clapton, but tonight in 1970, I was watching Derek and the Dominoes. How about that? You old Anorak, you. And of course, you're showing your age as well, which is another good thing for me. All right, Def Leppard and Love Bites. Thank you. And Steve Comer, who's listening in Cyprus, the answer to that is yes. I'll send you some details. Thank you very much indeed. Hope you're okay. And Steve Kidd, who's listening in Scunny, Sunny Scunny. Thank you very much.

That song is just delicious, isn't it? It really is. Concerto for a rainy day. Let's hope not, because the 648 Club is on tonight. It's looking all right, actually. It's a nice day. I'm going to play this one especially for Steve, the Demon Barber. Steve, the Demon Barber, has beaten me today, but I won't. I will get that song for you. In the meantime, have this one. This is brand new from the band that sound like another band from Australia. Their album is called Airborne, just Airborne, and that's what they're called. And here she comes. It's going to be released on the 28th of August next week. No, it isn't AC/DC, it's Airborne.

0: Airborne, it's out next week. No sleep while they're around, are they? And here she comes. It's Radio Caroline.
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9: Barry James.

Isn't that just superb? That gives me goosebumps, that song. Styx. Dennis DeYoung on the vocals and Pieces of Eight from the album of the same name. David Trude sent me a picture of a ticket they got in 1970. Yes, they are that old, really. Eric Clapton presents his new band, Derek and the Dominoes, at the Town Hall in Torquay, fully licensed as well. 8 till 1? How much was it? 17 and sixpence. Do you remember that? Under a quid. 17 and six. Yeah, I remember those days. How times have changed, eh? Thanks, Dave. Memories, eh? Hope all is well, says Malcolm Payne. Hi to you, Malcolm, in Welland Garden City. Having a mad morning trying to get things done so I can skive off work early and make my way to Brandon tonight for the evening's festivities. Looking forward to meeting you all. It's my first 648 meeting, so please be gentle with me. No, we won't do that. I will be comforted by my good lady, so best behaviour. Yet we're always on our best behaviour. You'll be very welcome, Malcolm. Thank you very much for making the trip from Welland Garden City. It's going to be a great night. I'm not sure what the weather's going to be. If the band can, they will be playing outside. If it hosses it down, you know, it'll be inside. It's as simple as that. But the weather should be okay. It's looking all right. It's looking a lot better than it was the other day. So looking forward to that. Daryl, thank you very much for your nice email. Keep it shortish. Yes. Good for you. Slade in Flame, best album in my opinion. Paul Eichberger. Paul, my good friend Ikey from West Row near Mildenhall, is actually in the Glam Dads. He says, "Will it rain or won't it?" No, it's not going to rain. We're going to do a Woodstock thing and say no rain, no rain. How about the Choir Boys? I can't think of any tracks that mention Friday night shows. Craig David is the only one I can think of. No, you're not going to get that. See you later. He said, my spandex is drying on the line as we speak. Lovely. Brings up a picture in your mind, don't it? How about this one? The Darkness and Friday Night.

7 o'clock. And the darkness Friday night. 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And there we go. Thank you very much indeed. Mike Terry's been in touch from Bournemouth. He said, thanks for playing that great ELO tracks. There were so many. Sadly, we never saw them. Had tickets for their planned final ever concert last summer, but in London, of course, it was cancelled last minute because of Jeff Lynne. He injured his hand, didn't he? We were gutted. Yes, I'm pretty sure they'll do something in the future. Ron Ower, hi to you, Ron. Hope you're okay. Wonderful show as usual. Thank you. Just been reading the details of last weekend's fundraiser. Really great. Hope this goes, this evening goes well. Jeannie and I are hoping to come up somewhere and say hello. Have a great weekend. Thanks to Radio Caroline, continues to make the world a better place. Isn't that just nice? It really is. And Andy Cheffins, my good friend Andy, from the old river port of St. Ives in Cambridgeshire. Awesome tunes today, on Friday. Any room for some Whitesnake? Well, we did start off with a Whitesnake, right? Got the old barbecue stoked up for this evening. Yeah, it's all in hand. Don't you worry about that. thank you very much, Andy. We are going to play the next track, of course, from Eric Clapton's album, which we're featuring on vinyl today. 461 Ocean Boulevard on RSO Records from 74. This is Eric at his very best. Then after this, Matt Pearce from his album, track number 4.

0: Now, there's a man who knows his way around a fretboard. Really does. Matt Pearce and his band from his album Gotta Get Home. Let's dig deeper. He's one of the best guitarists I think I've ever seen. And I don't say that lightly, but I feel a lot. Thank you, Matt. If you're listening, I think you are.
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6: 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Oh, Mickey-san, my topless flower of Toiko delight. Oh, baby, where are you now? Do you take a fast tube train to International Atomic Occupation of Bandit Police Headquarters to a weeping, implore, arrogant Lieutenant of Bradshaw for my immediate withdrawal from this dangerous exposition?

0: young guy. A new character enter.
1: Yes, young guy find himself trapped in a radio prison under Nicoban Neranese restaurant on the number one street. And, oh, what worse, a barrel full of deadly Ajinomoto set to go off at end of meal. Now, new character enter. Oh, who?

0: 15-year-old say he got tough riddle question for you.
1: A letter from a rabbit? I'm gonna take a letter down to hindquarters for psychoanalysis.
2: Oh, stand back, Bradshaw. Rodonodo programmed for female defense.
3: Oh, Mickey, what the little Bobby want to know?
0: Bobby asked Mr. Question he first read carved into Great War of Mars. Why does a Pudge bird lay his egg in air?
1: Sounds like a trick to me, Fudge.
3: Oh, yes, an old trick puzzle. So happens we finally answer it tomorrow next show.
1: Oh, yeah? Oh.
2: Now, everybody go away. Okay. Then come back and listen to a new adventure called Dream Monster Egg Fool Young Guy.
3: Boy, this exciting episode star, of course, me, Hideo Gumpa Jr., and my dangerous pals as...
1: How are you going to get out of here?
0: You take a speedy cruiser boat?
2: You take a river of mountain skis?
1: You going to turn on a siren?
3: Stop torturing!

0: poor baby. Don't be crying. 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Where my butler, Roto Noto?
1: Oh, here, boss. It was hurdy-gurdy hour. Have a special mood of fluid gimlet.
0: Oh, thank God.
1: Say, what happened at prison today?
0: Oh, Lieutenant Brad Shaw, you know, of Motor Official Cops. He's sniffing up our riddle secret, I think.
2: Oh, young guy, like little tears, my terrific feelings for it, like little flowers.
0: Oh, yes.
1: What is it we about to be doing, boss? We are taking motorcycle, we take an Adam bus, we stepping in a speedy cruiser boat. Do we have a time to take a fast train?
0: Don't be torturing me! You see, in a radio prison, they wash a brain of this unfortunate. Hanging up in a strong seagull wind now to dry. But a maiden, upon taking it into her warm kitchen, finds owner not there.
2: Pretty words, but come to conclusion, beloved.
0: Terrible decision-making factor absent from brain.
2: No! Implications many, all terrible. Which motor are we about to be riding in?
0: Not to be torturing me.
2: Boss!
1: New character enter, announcing a Lieutenant Brad Shaw, Atomic Occupational Forces.
2: Oh, young guy, now we only take familiar ride to radio prison.
3: Okay, guy, this is putting every little piece of the puzzle in now. It was you, young guy, who is snooping in official business. Did the trick of radio prison. Is it so funny now? Do you see?
4: What?
3: Now, I know where dream monsters come from. What is glutamoto horror of Toiko besides total fiendish quality of you brain? They all you. Glutamoto dumb everything. This is not bad enough? Yes. There is also Gorgonzola the cheese monster.
0: Taking it easy, man. Let's be keeping cool and casual. How am I to be Adam Monster, Lieutenant Bradshaw, when... Just to keep it still for a moment, you name Brad Shaw.
3: Yeah.
0: What Brad stand for?
3: Bernard.
0: Oh my gosh. You, George Bernard Shaw. Famous author and literary smart guy.
2: Oh, young guy. You figured all out.
1: I see, boss. Brad Shaw say many time he on the side of right.
3: That's right.
1: That because he writer.
0: In obvious pun lies subtle secret, Rotonoto. Writer responsible for all problems he creates.
3: Wait a minute, Fooge. You're not going to go pinning this monster rap on me. Take this.
2: Rotonoto, you knock them both out with champagne gong.
1: I wait a long time for this. No more nice guy. You go with me now, baby. I got a true ticket to Forbidden City.
2: Oh, even President not getting there.
1: Oh, next week this show have a new name. Roto Noto, Atomic Gumshoe.
0: And no boo.

0: Hello up there and good evening, dear friends, ladies and gentlemen, bozos and bozoettes, and to all the newcomers tonight, welcome to a Fireside Chat for August 20th, 2026. My name is DJ Tweeny, aka Kurt Erickson from Austin, Texas, and I'll be spinning the bits for you for the next couple of hours. This evening, we're going to hear some more Dear Friends radio broadcasts from the Duke of Madness Motors collection. In the first hour, we'll hear Dick Nixon Chevrolet. And in hour two, we'll have Dr. Memory's Laugh a While News. Okay, let's get started with our first Duke of Madness Motors selection. Here's what the Fire Sign Theater has to say about Duke of Madness Motors. This is the complete, mammoth, authoritatively definitive, and totally awesome book and DVD-ROM combo. Every Fire Sign Theater radio broadcast from the Dear Friends era, 1970 to 1972, is included on the DVD disc, along with a few extra goodies and surprises. The book contains an essay by Fireside archivist Taylor Jessen, new interviews with all four group members, producer Bill McIntyre, engineer The Live Earl Jive, complete show rundowns, and Phil Proctor's collage artwork. This is a must-have for any serious Fireside fan. Ladies and gentlemen, Dick Nixon Chevrolet.
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2: here in the fine city of Maywood, Downey. Golly, you know, your National Worm Association has got hundreds, literally hundreds, of these little fellas down at their shops on East 153rd Street. I'm popping some of them here. These are your little worms, little crackly ones. And you can hear them popping there. Well, you know, folks, I think it's our job in life, what with the war and all, to keep the guns rolling. And that means providing you with good quality transportation, like this fine radio show, Dear Friends.
3: Thanks a lot, Abe. Speaking for myself and for all of us around the table here today, the microphones aren't working again.
2: Well, my microphone seems to be working all right, but David seems to be in some strange
3: position. How about
2: position.
3: You, Peter?
4: Well,
3: introductions to the left tonight.
2: Yes.
4: Right. Well, stay to the left, I say. Yeah, well, I'll tell you, in our continuing look into the world of microphones and earphones, which I'm sure has no possible physical reality to someone in Muskegee, Idaho, it's hard to tell them about it. I can hear Phil fine in my left ear, but when you came on in my right ear, my earphone all went...
3: I was
4: prepared.
3: Yeah,
4: there you are. Tinny.
2: Yeah.
4: Right,
2: why don't we have Phil talk to us?
3: All right, Phil.
5: She's won the can opener and the iron with our compliments.
4: Now, Phil. Now, you see, he comes through loud and clear there.
2: But David is sounding weird. David, could you try it something again?
3: Yes, I'll try it again. Oh, there's a little something.
5: Yeah, you're
3: there.
5: Breaking up on my
3: How's
5: left
3: that doing?
5: Ear.
3: You like that up there?
2: No, it sounds like.
3: Sounds good in there.
5: I sound like I got a head cold. I mean,
2: is he really
5: like
2: coming
5: got,
2: through clearly?
5: I can hear you as though I've got a head cold.
2: Yes, now it's
4: That's
2: happening
4: right.
2: to Phil. I would like to say at this point that this radio station that we're on right now is, without a doubt, having been in and out of commercial radio and show business for many years.
4: How many years have you been in and out?
2: Hundreds. Here?
4: Hundreds?
2: This the most singularly inept technical place in the world. It's not lack of money either. They'll try to tell you that it's lack of money. It's not. It's sheer ineptitude and lack of care.
5: Here comes a bushel
2: on the
5: of
2: part
5: money
2: of the
5: in
2: people
5: right
2: that
5: now.
2: Work here.
3: What do they care about that in
2: they don't
3: in Muskegee,
2: care. They
3: see,
2: don't
3: they care.
2: Week after week That's we go right. through this.
4: It's the revolution is what it is.
2: Well,
4: that's what it is, man. I
2: mean, they have to turn themselves around.
4: No, but I'm
6: and get with the now 60s.
4: No, but it's the revolution. I mean, like, here's a poster from the revolution, from the International Radio Revolution Party, and it says things like, "Our new society is not about the power of a few men, but the right of all humans, animals, and plants to play out their natural roles in harmony. We will build our communities to reflect the beauty inside us." Here's an Emancipation Proclamation for potatoes, man.
3: Listen to what it says here. It says, "Many of the students seem to think that it's their privilege to be anywhere in the corridors during division periods. This is a misunderstanding. The general rule is that students must not loiter in the main corridor during any period of the day. The more strict observance of this rule will result in better order in corridors and during the division periods."
5: When Grandpa heard that, he took a taxi and they were home in 10 minutes. As soon as Grandpa walked through the door, he knew what the secret was. "Surprise!" yelled many husky voices, and there were Grandpa's policeman friends. "A surprise party," said Grandpa, "for me? Is today my birthday?" "No," said Johnny. "But you see, Mom and I always wanted to give you a surprise party, Grandpa, only we couldn't until now that we've met your friends." You've made an ex-policeman very happy, said Grandpa simply. You've made a future policeman very happy, said Johnny. Then the ex-policeman and the future policeman put on their party hats and had some ice cream and cake.
4: Did you say, excuse me, I have trouble hearing because of my, did you say that you've made a sexed policeman very happy?
7: Yeah, this is Grandpa's Policeman Friends by Bernice Frankel.
4: Oh, yeah?
7: It's a lovely little telltale book.
3: Well, that's obviously Mrs. Pearson, who is the head of the luncheon facilities in the cafeteria, says that everyone says our system is wonderful. That must be the
7: it's
3: reason.
7: It's true.
3: I'm sure
7: it's
3: it
7: true.
3: Is.
7: A is for America.
8: I have a heartwarming note here.
4: A heartwarming note? I'm
8: was from a national news magazine. About a young boy, you know, they're letting the youngsters come back from the Vietnam.
7: Excuse me, did you say this was a hogwarming?
8: For Christmas, yes.
4: Yes, the hogwarming.
8: This boy here from Castro Valley in Puerto Rico, he came back for Christmas.
7: Yeah.
8: The GIs here, it says, must pay the fare out of their own pockets, but it's certainly nice of the government to let them come home, you
9: Whatever's
8: know.
9: Whatever's fair, Senator.
8: Now, to finance his trip, this boy here, a lance corporal stationed with the 1st Marine Division at Da Nang, had his parents withdraw $350 from his savings account.
7: That's
9: right, just a second, sir.
8: Took my new car away, he said. I was going to buy one when I got back from Nam, but it was worth it.
7: Thank you.
8: I wanted to see this girl, he said.
4: Give me the shirt off
8: Plus,
4: your back.
8: I wanted to get home.
7: Here you go.
4: There you go. That's fine. Soldier, you're going to be going home in just a couple of days now.
7: Thanks, sir.
4: Just a couple of days. Well, it's really wonderful. The war is over. It's a new year. Here, take your money back, soldier.
7: Thank you.
4: Not worth anything anyway. You're not fighting for money. You're fighting to keep this thing going.
7: I bought this money this morning.
4: You did, huh?
7: Sure, it's worth every cent of it. This is consistent with that mind-reading trick you pulled after lunch. Could I have one of those?
3: Sure.
7: Thank you.
3: Take one of those.
7: Candy
3: they're not
7: cigarettes.
3: Being advertised anymore.
7: No, they're they're candy.
3: We can't say anything about them on the air now, you realize.
7: No, I know.
4: I saw the last day of television.
3: I remember when we couldn't say anything about marijuana on the air.
7: Yeah.
3: Now you can talk about marijuana on the radio. But you can't talk about...
4: That's right. I saw the day where they advertised those things for the last time on TV, right?
7: You did.
4: Yeah, the cigarette makers, I said it. It's okay, I'll say
10: seems
4: it.
10: Seems like only yesterday.
4: Yeah, right. I'm avant-garde. They said that they were going to swamp TV on January 1st with more cigarette ads than ever because it was their last day. And I was just thinking, isn't it strange that people can pass laws saying that something like cigarettes can't be advertised on TV? It's really weird. I mean, that's a lot of power, what you can see through the box. You can't see a cigarette advertised. Can't.
7: Well, I was talking to the schnifter, and he said that I couldn't talk about...
4: You're a good party member.
7: And I don't.
4: And you don't, no.
7: I didn't talk about when he was on the outs either.
4: No.
7: And I wouldn't say a word against... Because, you know, everybody's entitled to...
4: Nowadays. Thanks to...
7: Yeah. Couldn't agree...
3: Thank you for your elucidating on this subject.
8: No.
3: I won't mention the subject, you mean.
7: Well, there is an enormous demand for more authentic people. What we really need are people who aren't afraid to wear glasses. But like you, people who
11: Where are you?
7: You're afraid I'm going to hit you, aren't you?
11: God, look, don't hit me.
7: Well, I'm not. I'm just going to step on your glasses. There.
11: Oh,
7: like
11: God,
7: that.
11: I had them on.
4: Do you guys want to know how to make it?
3: How to make it?
4: And you guys want to know how to make it?
12: Sure.
3: Daddy-o.
12: I know already, man,
11: right
12: but it
11: arm.
12: Doesn't help hurt none to hear it again.
4: You want to know how to make
12: Listen,
4: it?
12: Listen, you younger kids, now this is what it happens, man. Tell him, Pete.
4: Okay, Raphael. First of all, you got to be sure you want to. Second of all, first, be neat. Be helpful and kind.
12: Dig it.
4: Never be absent or late.
11: Right arm.
4: Be systematic and orderly.
3: Yep.
4: Take orders and obey rules. Think and speak well of your boss.
3: Yes, sir.
11: Boss!
4: Get along with fellow workers. Do your share. Don't argue and don't complain. Learn your work well. Be humble, don't brag. Be proud, let others judge you.
11: I don't brag. Mind snifter.
4: Be reliable and dependable. Trustworthy and available. Establish a bank account. Stay out of debt. Don't ever borrow. Stay sober and well. Study and learn. Don't be reckless or wasteful. Don't put off what should be done.
7: Oh, I broke it. Can I have another one?
4: And follow these simple suggestions. You will surely be appreciated. You will get ahead. Your work will be easier, and you'll be mighty happy. Use your head, not feelings.
3: Use your head. Well, that's why everyone says our system is so wonderful.
13: Do you know that if you dream of a water closet, the meaning of it is profit?
4: If you dream of a water closet, by the way, for
3: any
4: the young
3: particular
4: people.
3: Particular prophet?
12: No, Mohammed, any of those.
3: Any of
7: Mohammed, Abraham. Originally a great prophet in this area, ladies and gentlemen. A 15% prophet has been slashed. Yes, slashed in the streets. There he is. Slashed to 7.5%
11: Don't
7: of his original self. Cut off, yes. These cut-off models are available to you at half the price. No heads.
5: Right. Harold Arnold of Dell City, Oklahoma, put 35 cents in a vending machine in City Hall and reached in to get a sandwich. The machine kept revolving, catching Arnold's hand and pulling it further inside. Arnold, the watchman for the city, pulled out his pistol and shot the machine twice, whereupon it released his hand. The city later suspended Arnold pending an investigation.
9: How to make your novena to St. Teresa. The best way to do this is to recite the enclosed prayer before her picture. During the novena, make an effort to assist at Mass one or twice or even more at least and receive Holy Communion.
10: Can I hold something?
7: Hold this, young man!
10: Do I wash any of these candles?
7: Wash this, my young boy!
13: And give me some good names. Was it Mary Smith? No. Was it Jeanette McDonald? No. Was it Carla
12: Farnan? Carla Farnan? I'd like to say the best line of movies that I saw in the last week or since we've been on the air, which seems like months due to the new time spectrum we're in. Someone said on a movie, I think, you know, Jail Girls 1956, I've got trouble enough running this prison without worrying about you all the time.
14: That's the 50s.
3: Jailbait of 1954. Yes, I remember seeing that.
14: The 1950s.
3: Fine, right.
14: Yeah,
3: whatever became of all those wonderful jail movies? There hasn't been a jail movie in a long time.
12: Rock Around the Cell Block. Rock Around the Jail.
3: Rock Around. There were a whole lot of them. Everybody was in jail there for a while.
5: I saw a radio show broadcast inside a prison on television the other day. Yeah.
3: Wait a minute.
5: What?
3: Wait a minute. Let's get this media straight here just a moment, Charlie. You saw on television a radio program being broadcast live from... How could you do that?
5: Well, I was at home in bed. I was cutting out a plane out of paper.
3: You were at home.
5: I was making a Boeing 707 out of paper. This kid I have from Germany.
3: Sure.
5: You know,
3: Stück
5: und das Karten schnippt ein und stick bin ich glue das Stück gewunkt. You know, it's very good. You just follow the simple instructions. Jawohl!
4: You just shickle the little Gruber right along the line.
5: That's right. Cut out and make little paper bombs. And I was watching at the same time.
3: Steinbutten A goes to Steinbutten A, flap A.
5: Yeah, that's right.
4: And his son goes to Heidelberg. Mm.
5: Yeah, he got out, though. You know.
4: He did.
5: Yeah, he had a very bad scar.
3: You were saying about watching this radio program.
5: Yeah, I was watching this radio program. I was watching a television show, and they had
3: close the window, will you? There's a terror. There's a
4: terrible war going on.
3: The terrorists are out in the streets again.
4: Oh, the Boston terrorists.
5: They had a feature on a radio show broadcast inside a prison called something like Inside News, and it was news of the prison system
3: with
5: broadcast
3: a war
5: by
3: going
5: prisoners.
3: On like it is out in the streets.
5: Well, they didn't talk about that. They just talked about what was going on
4: inside the prison's the only safe place, man.
13: A spoon was stolen today from Sector G in cell block B, and at the end of the
3: spoon of
13: the,
3: what
13: right. And at the end of the...
8: a spoon of borax.
5: I didn't get that.
8: They live on it, you know. How much does a spoon cost in jail?
4: Graham. No, go ahead.
5: Yes, Parson. They signed off by saying, lock up, something like that.
12: That was good.
5: That's all. That's all there is to it.
3: Was that the whole story?
11: Yeah.
5: Well, I mean, I was doing several things, and at the time it amused me because it was, you know, I did...
3: If it had had a punchline, it would have been all right.
5: It didn't have a punchline.
3: Did you have
4: you
3: to
4: want
3: be
4: a punchline?
8: Oh!
12: Well, anyway, now the guy came home from Vietnam, and he went home that night. He came home to see a girl, you know, that he really wanted to see. They can have it, he remarked about Vietnam, as he confronted the shimmering ceiling-high Christmas tree in the living room. You see, so he went home that night, but he found out, he found out that his girlfriend didn't know he was coming back, and she went off. She went off of cocaine and out of state, out of her mind to spend relatives somewhere else. So he spent Christmas shooting baskets with his brother.
4: Better than shooting
12: and playing with the family dog.
4: With the Canadians, because they're terrorists.
12: But he brought back some nice presents. He came home with a miscellany of toy cars, cultured pearls, and oriental figurines for the family, and a watch he got across the street from the Da Nang Airport. At a Gook shop.
4: Gook Rhine watch shop.
12: He got that for Joyce, who was the girl that was on
4: those aren't toy cars, by the way.
5: Clock.
3: Yeah.
4: Those are not toy cars, by the way. They're Vietnamese, as you know, Vae Shot. Those are their cars. The little mini yeah. Ford, the little the Rapscallion.
7: Have you ever seen the Goo-Goo
4: clock? Westmoreland. The Goo-Goo clock?
7: The Goo-Goo clock, yeah. Whenever it strikes the hour, a little guy...
4: Strikes the hour?
7: A little bird in black pajamas comes out and surrenders.
4: He does.
7: Yeah, it's fantastic.
4: Give us this day our daily
3: goop. Close the door. The revolution is in
1: Hello,
3: the hall.
1: Hello, friends. Hey. I'm Richard Nixon, owner and general manager of Richard Nixon Chevrolet.
7: Hey, Dick, would you tell
1: here
7: me?
1: In the fine city of Maywood Bell.
7: I would buy a used car.
1: You know,
7: from you, Dick,
1: we've got literally hundreds of these little fellas down
7: Richard,
1: here.
7: Why did
1: I'll
7: the White
1: crush
7: House
1: a
7: Christmas tree fall down?
1: So you can hear.
7: Why did it fall
1: what
7: down?
1: They sound like. Golly, that little fella there just died a happy death.
7: Do you know
1: under
7: that the
1: my
7: Christmas
1: shoe.
7: Tree, Dick,
1: well,
7: that you,
1: you know,
7: had
1: it's our job.
4: Our president
1: that
4: is
7: survived two
4: selling
7: train
4: cars
7: derailments
4: in order to
7: and then fell over
4: in order to make it. He can't afford it for a salary, you know.
3: It's amazing, isn't it?
4: Because the last time they raised the president's salary was in 1970-02.
3: Something like
4: and,
3: that.
4: And he was getting 200,000 World Bank dummy credit write-offs then, which was a lot of money. But now, because of the Freeze Act, it isn't worth anything, and he's selling cars just to make it very democratic.
3: It's strange that with all the ads off television that we suddenly are seeing now. We've seen Abe tonight on
4: right.
3: the tube.
4: That's
3: we've
4: right.
3: seen Dick on the tube tonight.
4: Yeah, right. Things are changing, maybe.
3: Honest Abe
4: that's right. Yeah.
15: I know.
4: I remember that.
3: What is it there, Dr. Dog?
15: You know.
4: Oh. I know.
15: You know. Doctor. How many more weeks are we going to keep this up?
3: Oh, Dr. Dog needs his...
15: You know, doctor...
4: Needs some beer. Needs some beer. A little beer will wreck him. Have some beer, Dr. Dog.
3: Just
4: here.
3: Jump out.
4: Have some more of this Garf beer. There
15: oh,
4: you go.
15: I can't. I can't.
4: He looks a lot better now. He's getting that color back in his face
3: his ears
4: now.
3: Are beginning to get a little pointed again.
4: Yeah, right. Oh, he's beginning to get... He's getting his courage back. There he comes.
3: There he goes.
4: Here he comes. Listen.
3: Look at that tail wag.
4: Oh, it's wonderful to see a dog.
3: It's wagging the dog.
4: It's wagging the dog. He's getting his self-confidence back. He's a new man or a new dog. Same thing.
7: By the way, after the show tonight, I want to catch on TV, on my Japanese television, the submarine monster Angelus, a lizard which becomes a gigantic monster with high voltage of a powerhouse built by American engineers. Breathe laser rays through the mouth, excited by sparking and shows his brutality. Eats electric wave and wax. Says here.
3: That's great.
7: W-A-C-S.
3: Those poor wax, though.
7: Yeah.
12: Those poor wax. Those poor wax.
7: Eaten by this great.
12: Those poor wax.
1: David Osman gets the champion. Boy, that's the monthly Peruvian oak cluster.
12: Oak
1: the Peruvian oak cluster award you
12: right.
1: get for that one, man.
12: Thank you.
1: I have something right here in a.
4: I'll do an ad while you're looking for it. All right.
1: In a National
9: Send
1: Geographic.
9: Us your intentions. They will be placed in the chapel of Saint Teresa. Check one only. Pope's intentions: health, success in work, success in studies, for a conversion, cure of alcoholism, Thanksgiving, for a good death.
1: Well, now right. That's interesting, because right here, just as David said that about the wax, really, I have an article here about women in uniform. Army nurses in old-style blues get a snappy North African shine. This is the National Geographic, of course.
7: I have here from the Saturday Evening Post of May 9th, 1942, some war slang about the Wrens, which is what they called them in. Isn't that funny? Women's Royal Naval Service. When a wren says, I mustn't be adrift too late or else the jaunty will put me in the rattle and the bloke will give me the bottle, she means I'm... I can't read that.
3: No.
7: I can't read anything.
1: Between battles in Tunisia, exhausted army nurses grab what rest they can.
12: The rests
1: are the local natives.
4: Right. Here's
3: one for you.
16: Only one short year ago, Lockheed introduced the world's fastest transport, named it the Lodestar. 1940 approved it, but no one can predict 1941.
4: Here's a picture from a magazine called China Publications, 1970, books and periodicals in English imported from socialist China.
3: Can't say the whole thing.
4: It says
1: they've only recognized half of it now.
4: As a picture of a chick with a baby at her breast and an automatic rifle in her arm. So there's... the modern...
17: Kitai!
4: Kitai.
12: Come near me again and I'll shoot you.
4: Right, that's right.
12: Is the motto underneath it.
4: Right, if you don't learn to make love like General Westmoreland, it's all over.
3: Mm-hmm. Well, you know, there's probably no single subject attracting more interest today than our national defense program.
4: Right on, right on.
3: Everyone wants to know the progress of American industry in producing huge stores of guns, ships, tanks, and munitions. Right now, of course, several of our plants are working at top speed, producing gun equipment and other machines which you would never find in the catalog of the products that they regularly manufacture.
18: Hello, friends. I'm General Dwight David Eisenhower, owner and general manager of General Dwight David Eisenhower Chevrolet here in the fine city of Maywood Bell.
4: Well, let's get that.
18: You know, here's some of the cute little fellas that the people down at the National Worm Institute have for you. You just step on these little buggers
13: here. It's not a parachute. We call it a brolly.
4: Get the radio on, too.
13: This spare gunner's turret is called the Dustbin, and the Coastal Command plane over there, that's for sale for $1,690.
4: Get this radio
13: that's
4: to swap
13: a Kipper
4: me?
13: Kite. The bomb-dropping mechanism it's there is a Mickey Mouse, and the automatic pilot is George.
4: Jeez.
13: When you're waiting in the air for some Junkerschmitt to appear, you snake about or play pussy in the clouds. Then you scream downhill and send the German into the drink with a quickie. That's the way we talk around here. You got to learn the lingo if you want to buy the good equipment.
4: You got to do what with a gringo? I'm sorry, I'm having trouble hearing because of my radio. It's an old one. It's a World War II.
13: You got to spare your contempt for the penguins.
4: Yeah.
13: And try to go with a girl with good lines or a pukka type, not a poor type or a pleep. You got to take the outside view of Berlin when the air over the Nazi capital is full of flak and crickets. And when a weekend with no operations comes on, you got a Saturday night party has been laid on, the view is definitely wizard. That's some of the lingo you got to learn. You got to slang around here in order to really carry it on with the guys.
19: Hi, this is Willie Mays. As you know, it's very tough in the world today. But don't start off with two strikes against you. That's what you can get if you get busted for possession of pot. The marijuana law is very heavy, but what I would like for you to do is to go out and write for these three free booklets to the National Institute of Mental Health. Box 1080, Washington, D.C., 20013, Rebel Hill, Capital of the United Snakes of America. She's got-

0: Maybe your baby don't care, but if you've got a ticket to ride on the Pan American Airways system, you can enjoy a glamorous 2 or 3 week vacation to gay continental Rio, to off the beaten track spectacular New Zealand. 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
2: Can I have some more of that Beethoven 7th, please?
1: Here, right here. You want one of these?
2: Seagram's 5th.
1: That's a great drink. The classical bar.
2: That's wonderful.
3: That was the classical
4: bar.
3: I'll
4: have another Mahler fizz.
1: You will, huh? All right. Here, this is your 6th, Mr. Mahler, and I'm afraid you've written
4: too much. No, it's a flatted 9th.
1: Oh, it is here.
2: My name's Haydn. Could I have a 50th, please?
1: You've been Haydn. I haven't seen you now for the last 2 hours.
0: Well, that's dear friends, back to back again this evening around the old fireside table here at halfway through.
2: Speaking of music,
0: this,
2: Jimmy.
0: Silly radio program, yes, Tom.
2: I wonder how many of you out there knew.
3: 14.
0: I make it 15 by my count.
2: 16, I'm here.
0: 16, Dr. Dog is here. Go ahead.
2: 16 people in that case know the Star Spangled Banner's second and third verse.
5: Yeah, I know it.
1: Oh.
2: Well, what is it?
1: Say, can you see? Okay.
2: That's the first one.
1: The rocket's raining and the flag was coming down.
2: First of all.
1: Give me just the first word. I know.
5: Okay,
1: I'll know.
5: I got the first word.
2: On the shore, dimly seen.
1: On the shore, dimly seen. Humus piles of love and reckoning.
2: No, that's not.
1: On the shore, dimly seen.
2: Through the mists of the deep, where the foe's haughty host in dread silence reposes. What is that which the breeze or the towering steep as it fitfully
1: cough bombs,
2: blows,
1: General. What do you think of them? Aren't they wonderful?
2: Discloses.
1: We're going to drop them on Australia.
2: Now it catches the gleam of the morning's first beam. In full glory reflected now shines on the stream. Tis the
6: Star-Spangled of the Grand
2: Banner.
6: Army of Ecology.
2: Oh, Lord,
6: 1702 to 1709.
2: Oh, thus be it ever, when free men shall stand between their loved home and the war's desolation. Blessed with victory and peace, may the heaven-rescued land praise the power that hath made and preserved us a nation. Then conquer we must when our cause it is just. And this be our motto, in God is our trust. And the Star-Spangled Banner in triumph shall we.
1: The
2: for the land of the free and the home of the brave.
7: Well, that's it, Charlie. There's the national anthem. The president's throwing out the first ball on the field now.
8: Hello, dear friends. I'm Franklin Delano Roosevelt, owner and general operator of Franklin Delano Roosevelt Chevrolet. You know, we expected the war to go on a little longer than it had, but our brave act over Tokyo and Nagasaki has helped us and the National Worm Association to get together hundreds of these little fellas here, and they've got to find homes, you know. You just step on them here the way I'm doing
9: here. I've been living on a diet of worms for years now, Doctor, ever since the war made us vegetables go underground. I was just a string bean then, just a little guy. Not a baked potato like my friend over here, Spud.
2: I used to be one of 18 varieties of potatoes. Baked potato and melted cheese.
9: I remember it.
2: Baked potato, melted cheese, and tomatoes.
9: Used to go string beans with that and stewed tomatoes. Yep. Remember the great days?
3: Baked potato and spinach. Baked potato and corn with ham.
10: Yep.
3: Baked potato with corn and ham with pineapple.
10: Avant-garde, avant-garde.
3: Baked potato and hot dog with sauerkraut. Baked potato and marinated steak. Baked potato and lobster. Baked sweet potato with corn and ham. Baked potato, we've got baked potatoes for you. Baked potatoes for everybody. I'm Ralph Potato, and it's a potato holiday here with potatoes in sacks, potatoes in bushes, and potatoes in bombs.
11: Hey, Ralph.
3: So buy a potato from Potato Mouth. I'm the bug. Potato bug. I look like a bug. I sound like a bug. I am a bug. I'm baked potato, Ralph Potato, after potato bushels.
0: We'll be back to the game after this message.
12: The raccoon wears the mask, but man is the bandit.
13: Basic H biodegradable hemorrhoid preparation.
0: Would not any intelligent person today feel a thrill?
14: Okay, yeah,
0: okay.
14: I'll go for it.
0: There's one,
14: get
0: that
14: him
0: one
14: up
0: right
14: here.
0: There.
14: Yes,
0: get him up
14: me,
0: there.
14: Sir.
0: Come on.
14: Okay.
0: Come on.
14: I'll get on the hotline.
0: Would not any intelligent person today feel a thrill if he were to see and hear Alexander the Great?
14: Alexander.
0: On How I Conquered the World. No, that's Alexander the Great. He's being played by Alexander Scorby.
14: Alexander Graham.
0: Or, on the other hand, Julius Caesar on Roman politics. Or Abraham Lincoln delivering his famous Gettysburg Address. Although it seems incredible, it has been proven convincingly that the audible voices and visible deeds of these men might, through the talking motion picture, be perpetuated beyond their span of earthly life.
10: I saw George Washington on Betsy Ross.
0: A glimpse of what education might become through the medium of the talking machine was visualized when an audience of 300 at the Carnegie Institution of Technology in Pittsburgh recently saw four eminent scientists appear before them on the talking screen and conduct investigations and demonstrations. It was said that the lectures were as graphic as the original addresses, and that the audience could not have seen or heard more were the lecturers physically present. With voice and picture united to reproduce important occasions and prominent personages of an age that has gone before, especially renowned scientists and lecturers, a revolutionary innovation, teaching through talkies, will be achieved.
15: Robot monster, Remagon, Remagon, Remagon.
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18: You'll get your best at Remogan.
9: Oh, geez, you know, last
19: sure,
9: night...
19: on commercial. We have a lot more sponsors than we used to have. You
9: a lot
19: know,
9: more sponsors?
19: Sponsors, yeah.
9: Sponsors, a spontaneous people that come and throw money at us.
19: People just come in and throw these ads on the table and say, read this, kids. Hey, you guys, you're funny, read this.
9: Have any of you guys ever been out really, really late at night in Los Angeles? Like
19: 4:30? Is there Los Angeles late at night?
9: Yeah, you never been up at 4:30, 5 o'clock in the morning, huh?
19: Not out of my little hobbit house, no.
9: No, well, you see, I'm driving all the time, of course.
19: Yeah, I know.
9: And I was out last
20: You're
9: night.
20: You're driving me crazy!
9: Right, that's right near La Puente, isn't it?
19: That's the intelligent guy.
9: That's the guy.
20: Come on back to your seat. Yeah, I'm the smart guy.
9: I was out last night around 5 in the morning, and believe it or not, all those big things, like the big carpinteria man, you know, the guy that's about 40 feet high, right? Well, he comes to life around 4:45 in the morning.
19: The big ready whip cam?
20: Does he go over and meet with the big lumberjack?
9: The big lumberjack and the carpinteria man get together with the lady car wash giantess down on Pico.
19: With the one arm that moves
9: with the one arm
19: forth,
9: that was back and forth, and they go over to the jumbo burger stand on Olympic and have themselves 400 or 500 hamburgers, six or seven big barrels of malt, you know, some, you know.
19: Stack-o chickens
9: and stack-o duck, and then they walk back kind of solemnly, I must say.
0: You know, I've got a window that looks over most of L.A., and I've seen him late at night, got to wait up really late about, well, it's after the light on the Federal Building goes out.
9: Yep.
0: Right.
9: Yep.
0: After that goes out, then these giant figures walk down Sunset Boulevard. You can see them walking slowly.
9: Very slowly.
0: If the mist isn't too heavy.
21: They call that cruising. Cruising, they call that.
9: Oh, yeah. Those big guys. Do you have a name for them? I just call them big guys because I want to be polite.
10: the big guys, the lumberjack and the carpenteria guys.
21: Yeah, we call them the big guys.
10: The big guys, right? Yeah. And you stay out of their way.
4: We call them the plastic giants where I come from, man.
10: You do, huh?
4: Sure, the plastic giants. That's what we call them.
21: This place here, this whole place, is called Land of the Plastic Giants.
10: No, really?
4: Sure, man. That's the translation. Los plásticos. That's how you
21: That means big chicken chained to front of barbecue store.
10: That's far out.
21: You ever seen that in Tahunga, man? That biggest chicken you ever saw.
10: Oh, well, I
4: saved all my money, man, to buy that giant Ready Whip can, man. I want that is years of Ready Whip for me, man. My whole family could live on that for years already.
10: You could really be ready then, couldn't
4: we
10: you?
4: We could build a house out of that stuff. I've seen them building a house out of foam stuff.
10: Yeah, right. You
4: sure,
10: could.
4: A big can like that, you could build a house. You could house 1,000 communities, man.
10: You're
4: hungry people.
10: Hungry
11: they
10: people.
11: They just eat, man, and the rooms would get bigger all the time.
4: Sure.
10: That's true.
21: It's perfect.
10: That's
21: true. You That's solved true. The problems.
10: I'm surprised.
21: You got some more downers?
10: It's interesting meeting real people, you know, Professor. I mean, we've been here on the radio station here, you know, doing our show, and then real people come in. It's wonderful to have them here.
22: Yes, it is. Yeah.
10: It is. And I noticed how you took it so easily. You didn't get uptight
22: Doesn't
10: like you did in Turkey.
22: Doesn't bother me at all after all of these
11: Where's that
22: years.
11: Turkey?
10: Yeah, right.
4: There's a lot of real people outside, too, but they're in cars, man. It's hard to talk to them.
10: They're cruising.
4: You say, hey, how are you?
10: You can't talk
21: you
10: to
21: got
10: people
21: to get
10: like
21: out
10: that.
21: On the streets, like man, to talk to the people. You got to get out there and dodge the cars.
4: Yeah, man.
10: That's what I did. I did last night. I went out there to meet the people, and all I met were these huge, giant figures walking down the street. Wonderful, interesting-looking guys, though. A lot of the car wash people meet, you know, at the Jerry Burger stand. Over, I was in North Hollywood, see, and there's a different set of people there, you know.
23: You
4: no,
23: meet a different
4: no
23: class
4: Hollywood.
23: Of giants
10: you
23: in North
10: sure
23: Hollywood.
10: Do. You sure do, man. You sure do.
23: They got the big donuts over there
10: they
23: in North
10: do,
23: Hollywood.
10: Yeah.
4: And the giant
23: they
4: burritos.
23: Roll down the street, you know,
10: That's
23: those
10: right.
23: big donuts.
4: Those giant burritos, man. I have nightmares about those giant burritos.
10: You do, huh?
4: Yeah, I
23: They give you nightmares, not the problem.
4: I dream that I live in a giant burrito.
23: No.
10: You did, huh?
4: Yeah.
21: Man, that's a terrible dream.
10: Dude, to be living inside a place with hot meat and sauce all around you, man.
4: The cheese is okay, man.
10: Cheese is all right.
23: That's like living on Heartburn Heights, man.
10: That's really
21: sure, man. Yeah, man, that's right.
23: Man.
21: That's right.
23: That's
21: yeah.
23: like above where I live is Spinach
21: right.
23: Harlem, you know.
10: Spinach
21: That's
10: Harlem?
21: Near
10: Spinach
21: Forks.
10: Harlem. Oh, yeah, man. Yeah.
21: It's fork and knife.
10: It's a spoon.
23: Yeah, fork makes a East big U in the middle of the street. There you go back down the other
21: sure,
23: way.
21: Sure, right, man.
10: That's right. I got plated on Fork Street.
4: I got knifed on
10: that
4: Fork Street.
10: You did.
21: You did, man.
10: Far
23: I got
10: out,
23: a
10: man.
23: Spoon
10: feels
23: on
10: the
23: Fork
10: same
23: Street.
10: Way. You got a spoon there, man?
21: Well, man, this must be a good place to score.
10: Yeah, my producer lives there, man. Graham Koch.
21: Really?
10: Yeah, man, you've heard him, man. Sure.
4: Heavy dude, man.
10: Very, very
4: he's
10: heavy dude.
4: He's a white
10: dude.
4: Man.
23: He keeps scoring all the people that go by all the time.
10: Yeah, he
23: That's
10: lost some weight off
23: there.
10: His dude, though, you know, man. Yeah. Don't weigh as much as anymore now.
4: Crazy looking white man. He's got black coals for eyes.
10: Right, man. He's turning into a lightweight. A real lightweight. But I dig him, you know. You know why I put him down as a manager, you know? Because I thought maybe he might smoke marijuana. So I went and I asked the National Institute of Health.
4: Yeah.
10: I said, what about smoking pot, man? I went and saw the president.
4: The National Institute of Hep?
10: What?
4: Of hep?
10: Head.
4: Head. Of
10: head. Head. Head.
4: The National Institute of Head.
10: People all, yeah, head, right? Get head up about head, right? And they say that marijuana is very dangerous because you can, it's against the law.
21: Hello, friends. I'm Fidel Castro, owner general manager of Fidel Castro Chevrolet here in the fine city of Mexico City, Downey. Well, we got literally hundreds of these little fellas here, and we got to get rid of them because they're just popping underneath.

0: goes.
1: There we go.
0: There we go.
1: Through. It took a little bit to get it on the...
0: Yeah, well, you know, time is busy.
1: Sorry to interrupt.
2: That's the delay. It's a tape delay.
3: You have dialed Dial Hajo.
4: It's them!
3: And this one kills me. A Chinaman is calling up a friend of his. He says on the telephone, I am Fu King. So the voice on the telephone says, so am I. Call back in 15 minutes. You have dialed Dial Hajo.
1: We did it again.
0: They did it again.
2: That's wonderful to know that service is on.
1: Still on.
0: That's the first joke you learned in high school there by the bushes in the jungle gym.
2: 1-2-3-4 is it? What is it? 8-7-6? What is the number again?
1: Hold up that box there.
5: All right. 881-2345. Dear friends, 881-2345. 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Hi, I'm the Everly Brothers, and in our business, we hear a lot of talk about drugs. The heavy message now is that speed kills. It refers to a group of drugs called amphetamines, including ups, pep pills, meth, dicks, even bennies. You've seen what speed drugs can do. They're dangerous, much too dangerous to fool around with. To find out more about drugs, write the National Institute of Mental Health with it. Address Box 401, Washington, D.C. Don't get them up. You're being in the back.
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0: Slightly chewed by a dog.
10: This is by one of those little worms that the press was trying to get rid of.
0: The press is trying to sell worms. He's trying to sell chinchillas last year to get by. His daughter is buying all that Monogogo Russian clothing. Talk about pathetic. I got a letter here I found here on the floor of the plant we were working in. You remember Phil and I working last year to make ends meet.
2: The mind-reading act, sure.
0: Yeah, the mind-reading act at the sausage factory. It was at Bechtel, right, man? I found this on the floor.
1: Trying to make ends meet at the sausage factory?
0: That's right, yeah.
1: Come on.
0: Let's see, this is November.
1: That was the second one you learned in high school.
0: November 1st.
1: Oh,
0: it's just, I don't know.
10: Hello?
0: I don't
10: you have dialed dial-y radio program.
1: Go ahead, Peter.
0: Well, it says November 1st, 1970. Ed. This is what this. I just found this on the floor. It said,
11: "Turn on with it."
0: It says, "Ed, what are all these junkies doing in the plant? You know, I never noticed it before, but no one seems to be enjoying themselves. I noticed it today. Are we getting the kind of men we want, or is the business changing and I just didn't notice it? I recognize all the machines on the line except the ones doing the defense contract work. They look like mole preeners, but they're not rotary, and they're bigger than anything in that class." The union guys are just as tough as ever, but like sons when we got talking about looking at the work go by. They've got some people working now that are working in a way I thought was funny when I first saw it. It still seems funny. No matter how modern we get, Ed, we'd have to blow up the place to get rid of the tradition. Well, you could start making spaceships and it would still rain in the big room come rain or shine. That's what it says. It isn't signed, it's just one page. It probably went on and on and on.
11: I wrote it.
0: You did, huh?
11: Yeah.
0: You wrote this? Is this yours here? You better take it.
11: Okay.
1: Yeah. He's got his paw print at the bottom there.
0: You don't mind if I
11: read... Can I take it with a little water?
0: Yeah, well...
11: Oh, that's funny! You have dial audience!
0: Well, we've come full circle, friends. We've certainly come full circle.
2: I got a wonderful game for Christmas.
0: You
2: do? Yeah, called Dignity. And the object of the game is that you have to reach a square called Dignity. And to get there, if you're playing...
10: square, but he's not called Dignity.
0: No, he's called late to dinner, and he's hounded by his wife.
10: Go ahead.
2: Well, in the game, you're given five cards.
0: Five cars?
2: Cars, and $100 to begin with, and you have to avoid shanty town, housing projects, Skid Row,
10: and Las Vegas.
0: Right. Yeah, right.
2: You can take a shortcut through Uncle Tom's limbo, but then you can't play Freedom Move cards, which are generally helpful. And you can take another shortcut through the university, but that costs you $2,000.
0: It does.
2: Yeah, that's two of your cars at least, right?
0: Right, right.
2: And
0: parking.
2: You can also, though, move to the place of hope to think. And that's where I spent the entire game. I just sat there in that place of hope, and I thought.
0: Hope. Good. Hope is eternal, like debt.
2: Yeah, that's right.
0: Yeah,
2: that's what happened to me in the game.
0: I went to the bank a couple of weeks ago. And to apply.
4: Oh, le banque, le banque.
0: Yeah, banco la banque.
4: Voyage à la banque avec l'éléphant barbare.
0: To take out a thing called Balance Plus, which is like an overdraft system where you don't get charged $3 for writing
2: overdose
0: it.
2: System.
1: Did you close
0: OD.
1: The window? There's an overdraft in here.
2: Yeah,
0: there is.
2: Just a second.
1: There's also. Watch out.
0: There, the TV's on again.
1: Okay.
0: And the guy said, I'll be glad to give it to you, Mr. Berfman, but you know what we call this here at the UCD? I said, no. He said, permadebt.
2: Permadebt.
0: He said, yeah, that's the name we have for it. That's what we call it here behind the box where I sit. It's called Balance Plus where you sit where I sit. We call it permadebt. I said, give it to me, man. I said, give it to me right here in the economic vein.
2: Right. And he stamped you. I noticed that little stamp there. It says
0: right.
2: Permadebt on
1: it
2: your
1: says
2: forehead.
1: Refer to, and then there's a long line.
2: That's up on top there.
0: Yeah,
2: that's
0: right. He's wrong, man. I'm not in debt. I don't owe them anything. Except 3 seconds a week. Nothing. It's nothing. It's not hard to get through. I have to go down to the Reserve Center to give that 3 seconds a week, and I have to take the freeway because there's no other way to get there.
2: Yeah.
0: Aside from that, nothing. Nothing. I can just drive home. It's like I don't think about it except like
2: Does
0: the week before and the week
2: down
0: after.
2: There on the freeway? I mean,
0: No. About 40 minutes.
4: It's okay, better so 40 than minutes living in the ghetto, man.
2: Yeah.
0: In the gutter?
4: In the gutter, man, where I grew up.
0: You did?
4: In the gutter, yeah.
0: Was it bad?
4: Well, no, it wasn't bad. It was kind of a river, little river, you know, with some trees around in there.
0: Trees?
4: And we used to live down in there.
0: It's called the gutter?
4: Yeah, and there was trees down in there and big pepper trees, you know, all around here in Los Angeles, man. There used to be all these pepper trees, man, that were everywhere.
1: The orange trees.
0: But a lot of knife fighting and...
4: Orange, no, I never saw no knives, man, because the fruit, the avocados, man, you don't really need a fruit, a knife, you know, to... To
0: fruit
4: peel
0: knife,
4: them.
0: You
4: do it with your hands, man.
0: It's true.
4: And the oranges you can peel with your thumbs, you know, after a little practice.
0: Thumb fighting, though.
4: It was
0: thumb
4: terrible living
0: man.
4: In the gutter.
0: That's the gutter, man.
4: I had to get out of there. I had to get to the big concrete streets, man, where the mod at Go-Go Now World was happening. The storefront Mexicans. That's me. Now I'm hip. I'm mod. I'm a go-go.
0: Noel Gaucho is Donnie Rivero in...
4: And I'm happy, too.
0: Yeah, right.
4: It's better than living in that gutter, man.
0: Oh, that gutter sounds terrible, man.
4: Oranges
0: and avocados.
12: An urgent appeal to restrict the use of the telephone. The large number of operators now absent because of illness makes it necessary for us to appeal to our patrons to restrict their use of the telephone. The thanks of the community are due those patrons who have already restricted their use of the telephone, thus helping the service of war industries, hospitals, and stricken homes in the city.
0: Did you see what's on television tonight? Let's see. I bought a TV, by the way.
1: You did?
0: I bought a little box, yeah. I'm the guy that said, no, TV, but I bought a little black and white box. Makes the world look avant-garde.
1: Mm-hmm.
0: Tonight, I'm going to go home and watch Neighborhood Junkie and The Yo-Yo.
1: Good.
0: And I'm going to watch The Fat Doctor.
1: Fat Doctor?
0: Yeah.
8: Is that a spinoff from The Young Quacks?
0: Yes, it is. Yes, it is. Fat Doctors. In fact, it says...
8: Huey, Dewey, and Louie, right?
0: Huey, Dewey, and Louie with Benjamin Crawford as Dr. Blauman. Men known as Fat Doctors do a multimillion dollar business selling diet pills back to the Japanese. Amphetamines, barbiturates, hormones, diuretics, thyroids, digitalis, powerful drugs taken in excess or in dangerous combinations can have some severe effects on the state, even fatal. Even fatal, please, it says.
1: Even
0: right.
1: Fatal.
0: And then Mrs. Kane's pillbox comes on at 4 o'clock.
2: I'm going to watch
12: Submarine Monster Angulus. Received SOS
13: from
12: 1,000 miles
13: south of Hawaii. Missing a passenger boat for Honolulu.
12: A giant angler by radioactivity of H-bomb test.
13: Bite with sharp and strong teeth.
12: An amphibian frees the victim enemy by gushing freezing liquid through the horn above the eyes.
13: Food, mammal, especially human.
12: And cheeseburgers.
0: Why doesn't anyone tell the truth about marijuana? I mean, smoke pot and you wind up hooked on heroin. Man, it's cleaner than alcohol. It's the first step right into the psycho ward. There's just no reason to keep it illegal. Today, not one of those statements is true.
4: It'll put you in the gutter, man.
0: Yeah, man. Because to date, not one is based on scientific fact. Millions of dollars must be spent in order to find out just what the real facts are on marijuana.
14: Millions of dollars millions must be spent.
0: National
14: Well, maybe we could. I need a new car.
0: Yeah. You sure
14: need
0: do.
14: Some filing cabinets.
0: Yeah,
14: and,
0: you do.
14: New
0: I'd like to have a secretary with a ball machine. Yeah.
14: I'd like to have a secretary to chicken ball.
0: Oh, yeah.
14: One of those ones with the short skirts, you know, like they have in the movie studios.
0: Go bowling with your secretary, did you say, Dr.
14: Yeah,
0: Doc?
14: Yeah, that's what I meant.
0: That's pretty hip. That's See the hair on the back of his neck get all.
14: Yeah,
0: all
14: and
0: stiff.
14: We could have some more. We could hire some more of those Prussians for narcotics agents
0: and
14: like that.
0: Oh, they're wonderful as narcotics. They never ask any questions, right? They're loyal, right? There's one on the TV right now.
12: Last day of the season, grand closing carnival at Neptune Beach tomorrow, Sunday. Sunshine cures the flu. Bring your mask and enjoy yourself.
0: Yes, man. Yes. You will see all through that newspaper stories of people who were convicted for not wearing their mask. That was the big influenza epidemic in
2: 1918. Saturday, November 9th, 1918.
0: I was right. Yeah, it's we don't remember it, but I remember reading about it in a American history book when I was at college, that there was an influenza epidemic in 1918 that literally killed, you know, enough people to make it sound like the Black Death. I mean, to at least to the media people of that time. I mean, like hundreds of people died a day. It was like the plague. Yeah. And people used to have to go around in masks, and if you didn't have your mask, you get arrested.
2: That's right.
0: That's right. That's right. There's stories of it.
14: You still can, you know.
0: You can.
14: Sure, you don't go around without your mask on, you know.
0: What?
14: You can't go around without your mask on, you know.
0: I'm new here.
14: You've got your mask on.
0: I do.
14: You're all right.
15: Well, you're nude here. Bucko. You're wearing your mask, but nothing else.
14: You're okay. You've got on your Caucasian mask.
0: That's right. I've got one
14: Well, then you've got to wear them all the time. You see, some people walking around nowadays without them on.
0: I can't see anything because of my mask, of course.
14: Yeah.
0: I'm being led around by signal.
14: In the old days, everybody had a Caucasian mask.
16: That's true. That's
14: I think
16: true.
14: I thought it looked jolly good, too.
16: You had to go a long way from the sunset to see anything but a Caucasian mask on a man.
14: Nowadays, the sun comes up on Negro masks and hippie masks. Oriental masks, too. Those
16: it's terrible, terrible.
14: God, it's awful.
16: God, it makes my blood run. It's just terrible.
14: It makes you. Is that what makes it run?
16: That's what makes it run. That
14: amazing.
17: Amazing scientific discovery. Your blood will run too with a simple application of ethnic masks.
0: That's right.
12: Vancouver, Massachusetts, November 9th. Gauze masks to protect against Spanish influenza. Olé! Are the order here today, following a proclamation by Mayor Percival, warning people that the masks must be worn pursuant to the rule of the State Health Department. The order will be enforced by law.
0: Well, my little girl wasn't wearing her mask, and so I was worried about the health of my children. And then I looked at the sickly expression on their face, and it looked the same way Fanny did 9 years ago. So I thought, it must be worms. And I went to work at once with a bottle of Dr. C. McLean's Vermifuge between four of my children, their ages being as follows. Alice, 8 years. Charlie, 4 years. Emma, 6 years. John, 9 years. Now comes the result. Alice and Emma came out all right, but Charlie passed 45 and Johnny about 60 worms. The result was so terrifying that I spent 2 days in showing the wonderful effect of your Vermifuge around, Utica, and now have the worms on exhibition in my store. Yours truly, John Piper. That's the news, but that's the
18: night
0: news.
18: Night court plan as 500 arrested in flu mask raid.
12: Patrol wagons were kept busy rushing from place to place carrying the offenders to the city prison. For hours, the lobby and the receiving rooms of the city prison were jammed with prisoners.
18: A number who were unable to give the necessary $10 bail were lodged in cells pending the calling of their cases.
0: The leader must wear a mask and serves for life and appoints his successor. He must always get members' advice, especially when spending over $50 for any item except a mask, and must appoint mask assistants for merit only, but must not borrow or lend a mask during the tenure of his leadership.
12: A. Palladini, the aged fish king, was among those arrested in today's raid. His mask was pulled down to his chin when he was placed under arrest, according to the police who say they warned him yesterday.
19: Excuse me, Mr. President. Excuse me, Mr. President?
14: Yeah?
19: Is that raccoon wearing a mask?
14: Yeah. Oh, wait a minute. We better put the mask on the raccoon.
18: The raccoon wears the mask, but man is the bandit.
2: the headline
8: the
2: of the
8: aged fish king.
2: The aged fish king, A. Palladino. There was a lot of things like that going on in 1918, including
8: the aged fish king.
2: Yeah, but there was some strange. Well, I can't find it now. Of course, I'll find it later on. And read
8: the aged fish king.
2: German banker is
17: the
2: sued
17: aged
2: for divorce.
17: Fish king stands upon his mighty throne.
8: In ancient times, they would have written that out as something like, and lo, Neptune was thrown from Olympus, and he, you know. But in modern times, it just reads like A. Palladini, fish king.
2: Fish king.
1: Yeah. How times have changed.
8: Right.
1: The disappearance of the old style.
8: Yes.
1: Disappearance of the old ways, the old days.
2: Oops.
8: The old haze.
1: The old haze.
2: This old paper has as the headline, Kaiser quits. And inside it says, there's a little article that says, son-in-law of Kaiser also quits. It's just incredible. Everybody was out. The Berlin cabinet quits. The Prussian minister quit. Everybody quit.
1: Well, you can't. That was the day it happened.
2: The day
1: everybody quit.
0: The day that free time was declared, but nobody listened.
1: That's right.
2: Saturday, November 9th, 1918.
0: We are a people. We are a new nation. We believe in life, and we want to live now. We want to be alive 24 hours a day. 9 to 5, America doesn't even live on weekends. America's a death machine. It's run on and for money, whose power determines a society based on war, racism, sexism, and the destruction of the planet. Our life energy is the greatest threat to the machine. So they're out to stop us. They have to make us like them. They cut our hair, ban our music festivals, put cops and narcs in the schools, put 200,000 of us in jail for smoking flowers, induct us, housewife us, easy rider murder us. America has declared war on our new nation.
17: A new era in universal belief, one of permanent peace, dawned November 11th, 1918. The glad news of the armistice dispelled all haunting fears for peoples, for nations, and for civilization itself. The men and women of that time peered forward into the future with anxiety and with hope. Now, we may look backward joyously and see what significant developments have taken place in the past decade. Germany, for example, has made such a rapid recovery.
19: Let's take a look here in the National Dream Book.
8: Daddy's
19: we look under W for
8: again.
19: War, and it says here that if you dream of war, it means danger of persecution.
0: No surprise. No real surprise. Yeah. I was in China dreaming of being invaded by the Japanese, and that's exactly what happened, and I was persecuted.
19: Yeah.
0: It was terrible, absolutely terrible.
2: Local detectives today are working out another barrel murder mystery, strikingly similar to that which startled New York 15 years ago. Last night, the body of Gaspar Candela was found crammed into a barrel in a vacant lot in Brooklyn.
0: He was alive.
2: Yes,
0: it was
2: the
0: cramming that was so...
2: Right.
0: So
2: the police inclined to believe that Candela may have been involved with a Black Hand gang that murdered Benedetto Madonna in a similar way in 1903.
0: Gentlemen, 3 minutes. 3 minutes, gentlemen.
8: Well,
20: 1903.
8: This show has just... it's been nice. I just think we should mention that the Live Earl Jive is not with us for the first time. I think he forgot or we missed schedule with him and he thought the show was on another day.
0: And so the show was totally... without sound effect.
8: Yes,
0: therefore,
8: Tom has been engineering and
0: thank you, Tom.
8: Bloody
0: thank you, Tom.
8: Nicely too. We thought
0: very nicely.
8: Yes.
0: Indeed.

0: A little mustard gas, a teaspoon of pepper, and 5 tablespoons of heavy dark molasses. The dog kind.
1: Oh, yeah.
2: And don't forget heavy water.
0: A quarter pound of salt pork or bacon. And just bake it slow for over 8 hours. Thank you very much.
3: 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Ladies and gentlemen, you've just heard Two Robbers, a one-act play given by Jack Donstrom and Bill Haley. We hope you've enjoyed it. This is WMAQ signing off at 11:30 p.m. Good night. And pleasant dreams.
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4: 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Now to complete the show, we've got another Dear Friends broadcast from the Duke of Madness Motors collection. This one's called Dr. Memory's Laugh-A-While News.
8: Mrs. Annie Hadsel, wife of David E. Hadsel of Unadilla, New York, was traded by her husband on August 20th, 1904, for a valise.
9: David P. Rollins, who gives his address as Fresno, was held up last night at Broadway and 2nd Street by 2 men wearing flu masks. And after being severely beaten by the men, robbed of 3 Liberty bonds and a small amount of change. The men approached Rollins and asked if he was from Fresno. Upon his answering that he was, they at once attacked him and felled him to the pavement. He was taken to the receiving hospital where his wounds were dressed.
10: Thanks a lot, Pete. That's all the Laugh a While news. Welcome, dear friends, to the Laugh a While news. We'll ask you to laugh along with us for a while we do the news.
9: Are you from Fresno?
11: No!
12: Yes! Things are getting crazier all the time, Ted. Crazier and crazier all the time. But they're all making news, and it's all news, and it's all informal. What about the code, Bill? Are we doing all right?
13: Well, so far, I've got a copy here of the production code. I think the talk of murder, Professor, initially, of course, code says that the technique of murder must not be presented in a way that will inspire imitation and brutal killings.
11: Get on with it!
13: Brutal killings are not to be represented in detail. That is, revenge in modern times shall not be...
9: Ted, I think that you missed an important point there. Ted!
14: Yes, and mercy killings shall never be made to seem right or permissible.
9: That's what I was going to say. Mercy killing also, you can't show it to be permissible.
10: Is that note about mercy killing still in there?
14: Yeah, what note was that? Mercy kills.
10: Well, now, if you can see anything sharp at all, that we cut out. It's only the places where the camera is blurring on the object.
15: Keep it interesting, in other words, but no...
10: But blur it.
15: Blur.
10: That's true.
15: Chance to open him up, but at all. So we're okay so far, right, Ted?
13: Right. So far, nothing's happened, but this is only hour one, and hence the sympathy of the
10: our one Lord.
9: It's our one chance too.
12: It's our one, and nothing.
13: Charlie, one chance.
12: Nothing's happened, you say, Bill? Nothing at all is
13: nothing
12: going on.
13: Nothing at all has happened, and as long as I can keep talking in this voice, nothing will happen.
12: Walter, according to Ted at the central station, nothing actually is going on, but that's no surprise because it's too early to tell since nothing has happened.
13: I certainly... It's
14: certainly the

0: situation here in Washington, Ted. If anything has ever happened here, it certainly isn't happening now.
1: There's nothing happening in Pittsburgh either, Charlie. I wanted you to be aware of that from our end, because we're looking for the planes here now.
2: I just got a sound from Larry in Detroit. Perhaps something is happening there. Larry?
3: Yes, Ted. A small sun bear wandered briefly down the streets before it was returned to captivity. Senior Animal Control Officer Bob Walker said the bear, named Joshua, was purchased from a pet shop by a West Los Angeles resident. Keep that dog away, Blue.
4: I'm a bear!
3: But the friendly beast escaped. Look out for the cables. Keep the dog away from the cable.
4: I'm not a cable.
3: We would have picked it up even if it hadn't been roaming freely, Walker said in an interview here this morning. You can't keep a bear in this town.
4: Yeah.
3: That's
2: can't
3: the way it looks.
2: Keep abreast
3: like.
2: Of what, Charles?
3: I'm sorry, I can't hear you. Would you repeat that, please?
2: I said, you can't...
3: Is he on another line? Can we get this line through here?
2: So things are a little confused down here in the South, Walter. As you can see, nothing's really happening. Things are tense, as they always are, at this hour. But still...
0: What? Excuse me, Bob, this is Ted in Detroit. What are the tents you is in? You are being in.
2: We're on Central Standard Time, Bill. Therefore, having been where you'll be in an hour, Charles... is in Los Angeles, will be in 3 hours where you're going to now, Walter.
1: That's quite true. Speaking for myself personally, I only get in tents when I go camping.
2: Satellite report, Walter.
5: There is a reporter on the scene now, and we're...
6: The teacher said the girl threw a large acorn at her and began calling her names. After that, according to some of the other kids here, the unrest spread very quickly, and a second false alarm was turned in at 10:54 a.m. Let me stand out of the way here. The situation is deteriorating rapidly.
1: Well,
2: it,
1: there's
2: it's time, no Larry. There's
1: that report.
2: Walter, is
3: certainly
2: that you?
3: Nothing
1: that
3: happening.
1: Was me. Yes,
2: Bill.
1: I'm
0: Bill
1: is all right.
0: I'm Walter.
1: No, you're Walter.
0: Oh,
2: Bill, it's Walter.
1: It's Walter. Walter.
0: Hello,
1: what happened?
0: Walter.
1: What happened to Jerry?
2: Jerry's in Detroit. Can you hear me,
7: Jerry's
2: Jerry?
7: Here. Yeah. Hello, 10-4.
2: Yeah, 10-4.
7: This
2: 21.
7: Is 16705. We have two hippies proceeding down Route 1. They are in a red Volkswagen. That's V for Victory, O for Oldenburg, L for Louisiana, D for... No, well, we used that last...
2: Did,
7: we use
2: did
7: that
2: you
7: last
2: say
7: week?
2: Oldsmobile, Charlie? Did you say they were in an Oldsmobile
7: yeah,
2: or a Victory wagon?
7: Yeah, we... 10-4, Roger. By. We have these two individuals traveling in their vehicle down Route 1, as I said before.
2: Continue following them, Charles, and see if you can purchase from them 14 grams of hashish.
7: Certainly, Roger over, and certainly...
2: We have your hippie hat.
7: We have the hard and the hippie varieties. We'll wear the hippies as we go into action with these two individuals, Bob. May I say, we only have 1 gram of hash here in the car, so certainly if these hippie-type individuals have 5 or 6, we'll come back to the station house and get you all...
6: Jim, I think it might be worthwhile here to explain some of the language you're going to be hearing. The acid rock groups, which they will refer to, are musical groups playing psychedelic music, such as the Jefferson Airplanes, Dow Jones and the Industrials, the Grateful Dead, the Loading Zone, Loving Spoonfuls, Sergeant Lonely Hearts Band, and Doors. Also, when they speak of Bernice, they are speaking of cocaine. When they speak of Big John, they are, of course, referring to the police.
7: Hey, John, this is Charlie Red One Eye. We have 6 hippie-type individuals traveling down Route 6. They're traveling in an orange and green school bus with Free Huey painted. I suppose that's a duck.
8: Huey, this is Dewey. Dewey, I have an individual here who identifies himself as Abel Baker. Can I have an info on that?
7: Roger?
8: No, Abel. Abel.
7: Where's Roger?
8: Roger, can you get me?
0: This is Walter. Certainly nothing here as yet has happened to mar the good taste of this. I think that certainly we have not up to this point used any such offensive words as chink, dago. Frog? Greaser.
2: No, wait a minute. Just a second, Larry. I think that we did a honky? Frog. There was a frog ad On the...
0: Oh, it's for Tree Frog Beer.
2: Tree Frog Beer, yeah. We can't say that anymore.
0: Well, okay. Well, and the Greaser Hair Tonic, we'll have to take that off there.
2: Greaser Hair Tonic's going to have to go.
0: And the I Ching, you know, they're doing those 40 great hexagrams of the I Ching. Can't
2: that's
0: do that.
2: That's right, right.
0: Dagle
2: remember,
0: oil
2: darkening we'll have of to, light, we'll have yeah. to change it, right.
6: When they are referring to champs, they are really speaking about a drug abuser who won't reveal his supplier, even under pressure.
2: Is that a chink or a champ, Bill? I have trouble understanding between the two, since I'm going to have to go out in my, I'm painting a love symbol, you know, on my police vehicle, right? I'm not going to change the black or white of the lights, but I'm just going to put a yin-yang love symbol on it and then go out and purchase 27 grams of marijuana.
4: It's a swell hobby you got there, Fred.
0: You want to practice a little bit? You guys want, before we go out on it?
2: Sure.
0: Shall we run it down a little bit?
4: Let's do your thing, just
0: okay.
4: a bit.
0: Now, that's good. I'll start right out. Let's see. I'll
4: I'd like to domino.
0: Right, man. Okay, I walk up to you and I say, hello there, son. Say.
4: That's George.
0: Yeah, hi, man. Say, would you individuals care to walk over to my vehicle, now facing northwest, going in a southerly direction at the intercourse of Highland and exterior avenues, and there purchase 27 grams of illegal hashish? How do you think that'll get right
9: pretty,
0: in there?
9: It's pretty good, Charlie. You've been working on it.
0: Yeah.
9: You've been working on it.
4: That sounds like
8: this,
4: fine stuff, but if I were to go there, George, I'd be dropped.
8: What does that mean?
2: How's my Mexican accent, man? I'm going down to the borough to,
8: did you learn that accent?
2: Yeah, man.
8: The place I did at policeman school?
2: Yeah, El Borough Policeman School,
8: sure, man.
2: Sure, man. I'm going to have to go down into the borough where they live. And
8: in the burrito.
2: The burrito.
8: Use the right words.
2: Hey, well, you're lucky.
8: Burrito.
2: I'm lucky. You tell me, man, because otherwise they'd have got me with a shiv, man. They would.
8: Shiv.
2: Oh, Shiva. Shiva.
8: Sure, like the Indian god, you know.
2: Yeah,
8: Shiva.
2: Right. Shiva. They got me with the shiv. Well, I've been taking downers now, you know, for. How I supposed to? Ever since I got loaded. How's that sound?
8: Sure,
2: man.
8: Man, that's a rock group. Loaded.
2: The Loaded.
8: Yeah.
2: I'm having a deja vu.
8: You are?
2: Yeah, man.
8: Right at this moment?
2: Right at this moment, I'm having a deja vu.
8: Far out.
2: Yeah, man.
8: Well,
9: we'll be back to diving for dopers in just a moment, but first, here's this word from U-Change Lock Systems in Corona Del Mar.
2: Did you say I-Ching Lock Systems,
9: Murray? No, I said U-Change Lock Systems. And you know why you changed, George?
2: No.
9: It's because you can rekey every door in your operation in 10 seconds as often as you need to without the use of a locksmith. Your security worries, George, are gone forever. 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
2: Donald, someone's at the door. I'll get it. Tell Huey and Dewey to go watch television with us. Just a second.
10: Howdy there.
2: Oh.
10: Just brought your mail here, Mr. Brettman.
2: Guess what? It's the old postman. Hi.
10: Oh, thank you. Thank you. Don't always have an audience
8: here. Take it off.
10: Listen, fellas, I just have been picking up a few little postcards, you know, along the way before I
4: see some of those.
11: Let's see some of those.
10: Okay, now listen here.
11: Mail call.
10: This is from Aunt Sadie. She sent it to her niece, Lucia. She says here, I want to thank you for the nice pincushion which just come. The crochet is such a lovely pattern, and I appreciate it all the more because I believe you done it yourself. And the edge of Nellie's handkerchief is the prettiest pattern I've seen. It is lovely here. The grass, a carpet of green, and roses and flowers in bloom. Though there's no winter here, just lots to see in this great city. Love to you all, and all the rest from Aunt Sadie. Look at that scene of Echo Park Lake there. Ain't that pretty?
12: Oh, good Lord. You know that's from Echo Park. She's writing from the city to her very good friend out in the country. She says there's nothing to see here. There's no winter here, but there's lots to see. That's very interesting.
13: Mr. Postman, you got a letter for me?
10: Oh, sure enough. I got one special for you. Here, you take a look at that there, young man.
13: Okay, I look at it here. I can't read too good. Oh, my goodness.
10: Is that a familiar place for you?
13: This is a pretty one. This is a pink picture of 777, a number of the postcard. It's a Fresno High School. That's my old high school that I went to.
2: Is that really the one you're going to? Can I see that?
13: No, this ain't the one I actually went to. This is actually the Fresno Normal School, I think, which they tore down. But right over there, that was where Jackie Globenfeld's house was. Did I ever tell you about Jackie Globenfeld before?
10: No.
2: Well, Happy Jackie Globenfeld?
11: Jackie Globenfeld had an uncle whose name was Happy Harold Globenfeld.
14: His name was Happy Harold
11: yeah.
14: Globenfeld.
11: And he was on the rock and roll station on the black side of town. On the other side of the black tracks.
12: And what's he talking
11: And they all listened to Annie Had a Baby as emceed by Happy Harold Globenfeld. And that's probably Happy Harold's nephew's house. Right there. Now, shall I read what's on the back of the postcard?
15: Yeah, sure. That's
11: okay.
15: Half a surprise.
11: This is to Mrs. Joe Janelle, Albany, Oregon, Route 5. Hope you are feeling all right. If not, wire to Los Angeles. Care of Hotel Hayward. We are having a good time. Signed, Guilty.
12: Sign it anything, dear, but what send it off and tell her we won't be home for another week.
15: When was that sent there? That sounds like one of the old ones.
11: Yeah,
15: right?
11: I don't... 1915.
15: Oh, that's been around
11: sent from Selma, California. Wasn't that... That's where Lee Kennicott was born, I believe.
14: Selma comes from there, too.
11: Yeah, she does.
14: Yeah, Selma from Selma.
12: How like often?
14: Williams W. Williams. Went to Williams and Williams, yeah.
11: Selma W. Selma,
14: she's a girl for me.
11: She met a guy named William.
14: And now they're happy as can be. Flowed like wine, and we fell into the drink. Whenever we'll forget them, the Russians on the Pinks. The Russians, the Russians, forget them not to win. The Russians, the Russians, we'll sink them in the gin. We'll drink and drink and drink and pour the beer upon our heads. We'll never drink again because we'll never have the friends. Oh, we're friends for the marching and we're going to the war. We'll never come back because we cannot find the war. We're looking for girls and we'll find them.
12: Without
14: No, that's
12: true.
14: We don't care because we're never coming back to all the holes. We're filling the holes with cement. We're going to fill the
15: holes.
16: How's your business, Larry?
14: You got any cards there for Philip Puntner?
15: Philip Puntner.
11: Oh, poor
15: well, I
11: Phil.
15: Don't know. Here, you might want to read.
2: 40 days out in the field, and we're the only
15: you
2: ones
15: might
2: to get want lines, to
15: read.
2: Not you.
15: You might want to read this one here. This was,
2: even for him.
15: This
2: are you
15: was sent
2: fool
15: to
2: him,
15: Mrs.
2: Person?
15: Fred Burgee
2: it's best
15: in
2: we can
15: Riverside
2: do for you,
15: in 1941.
14: Oh, it's a picture of the facade of Bullock's Store for Men in Los Angeles.
11: That's where they sell bullocks.
2: What a beautiful thought, Ben, sending someone that. Read it, please. The sooner the better.
14: Dear friends. Dear friends. Tuesday p.m. As far as we know, we will see you Thursday afternoon. Don't stay home for us. It will be okay if we shouldn't find you home. We'll try another time. Received your card and hope you didn't go home on our account. The Morgans.
17: Yes, the Morgans. 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
19: Good morgen, good morgen.
20: Hey, listen to this. Melinda then cut the clothesline into several lengths and attached one end to one of Pierre's legs. Knotting the rope tightly, she ran the rest of the rope up to Pierre's right arm, and this stopped Pierre from kicking out at Melinda or moving his legs. Every time he kicked his legs, Pierre put pressure on his arms, causing himself great pain. He soon became all the more chagrined and pained when Melinda picked up a hairbrush and began whacking him with it. The stinging blows made Pierre realize the error of his ways in mistreating Melina so much in the past. All thoughts of vengeance at Melina for treating him in this stringent manner vanished from his thoughts. Boy, what a great buck.
2: He got off on guilt. I dig it now, of course.
20: Huh?
2: Oh, I understand. I can't communicate it, but I understand.
20: I'm going in the back room and finish the plane.
2: Finish the what?
11: The plane. What plane are you on?
2: See you later.
11: That's a nice door you have there. Open that again, won't you?
15: It's a portable door. This is our Model 317. It's about 4 feet 6 inches high.
11: This is your gump chemical door. Yeah.
15: This is, well, it's painted with gunk.
11: It's painted with gunk.
15: Gunk pet chemicals is what
11: yes,
15: it is.
11: Yes, I see, yes. Gump, hoist on your gunk. Own Peter there, eh?
15: Peter's over here. He's selling the window.
11: Hi, Pete.
2: Hi. This window goes with every gump chemical door, you know. It's a two-way window. You look in or you look in. Either way.
16: That's great.
2: See the man in there with the uniform that's saluting you?
15: He's looking out.
2: Well, he's in one of these portable gump doors, these chemical doors. You don't need anything else. No holes, no waste. You know, everybody's done in good taste. Just
21: in
2: the
21: and
2: door.
21: Out, huh?
2: In and out. Just the door.
21: That's what the door business must be like, huh?
2: See what it's like in there? How'd you like to live in there?
20: And with every one of these gumps this week, we're giving away a free cow. All you have to do is pay for the extras. 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
2: Sold.
21: Armenian! Sold Armenian!
15: Listen, I want to tell everybody that the new, brand new, fourth issue of the Mixville Rocket has just been published. This, as nobody knows, is the hometown paper of Mixville, California. Let's hear it for Mixville, California.
16: Mixville,
15: There we are. Thank you very much. That's a chromatic introduction, I believe.
16: The Mixville Fanfare.
15: The Mixville Fanfare. You
16: grab anything you can blow that's near to you, and that's it. A Mixville Fanfare.
22: Do you know why they call it Mixville?
16: Huh?
22: Because everybody lives there.
16: Mixed up.
22: Why didn't you let me say it?
16: Guess it?
22: Yeah, that was it. Of course it was it.
16: They're really
22: supposed to be the smart guy.
16: That's stupid.
22: You make me look bad.
16: Well, I don't mean to make you look bad, Charlie.
22: I got a PhD.
16: I know you do. Why don't you stand over there so
22: yeah,
16: I can smell you?
22: Fud.
16: Yeah, that's what it smells like, your feet.
2: Did you go to Elmer
22: FCC
2: College?
22: Too.
2: You didn't go to Elmer College,
22: yeah,
2: did
22: I went to Elmer College. I went to the Gump Institute at Elmer College.
2: Did you get your Elmer Fud when you were
22: Yeah, no, I got my Dagwood, they call it.
2: You got a Dagwood?
22: Yeah,
2: oh, you're a Dagwood. You're a DG.
22: That's right.
2: They call you, instead instead of doctor, like in this country, if you live in Sweden and you get one of those, they call you a Dag. Like Dag Hammarskjöld was a Dagwood Hammarskjöld, which means he went to the Elmer Fudd University and got his Dagwood. Now I see how he got so far so fast.
20: You told me that Dagwood was a millionaire before he got into comics.
2: That's right.
15: We told that
2: Wally
15: on the radio show.
16: Let it be told!
20: Is that true? Because I have here a paper that says Germany surrenders from 1918 and is bringing up father. And let me read you the bringing up father. Open your...
2: Okay, Mayor, just a second. Let me turn back the hands of time here. Right. Mayor, drop your LaGuardia. Here he is, reading the news and the views
20: to
2: the Jews.
20: Open your papers, kids. To Monday, November 11th, 1918, the San Francisco Examiner. Now, up at the top, it's bringing up father. In the first panel here, you've got Maggie reading a letter to Jiggs, who's seated down. He doesn't have his shoes on, as usual, and he's smoking his little butt of a cigar, and he's in his underwear. And she says,
23: "Here's a letter from our son in France."
20: And then he says,
23: "His next letter will be from Berlin."
20: And in the next box there, he's got the letter and is looking kind of puzzled, and Maggie's saying,
23: "He's just like you. I told him to wear his heavy socks and woolens in the trenches and keep bundled up."
20: Now, in the next caption box here, she's writing furiously at the desk, and he's standing kind of disgruntled in his stocking feet a little off to the side, and she's saying,
23: "I write him again. He must do as I tell him."
20: To which Jig says,
23: "Why do you keep nagging at the boy?"
20: Then Maggie really is shocked at this. She's got little lines coming out of her head and the pen suspended in midair, like out in space. We don't know about that yet. And Jiggs is real, real mad there. And he's all scrunched up. He's got his hand in his pocket. And he says,
23: "Why don't you let him enjoy the war?"
2: Dropping whistles again.
20: They later became millionaires, too. I mean, they became millionaires. Dagwood lost his fortune and gained a wife.
15: Maybe.
20: And those children and that
15: Dagwood
20: dog.
15: Dagwood gave it to Jiggs.
20: You think so? Because Jiggs, who's shanty Irish in this.
2: Dagwood gave it to Jiggs? What a great idea.
15: Jiggs and Dagwood are brothers.
16: That's on television this week. Dagwood gave it to Jiggs along with Doing It With Mother.
2: Right, or Bringing Up Lunch. Wasn't
16: yeah,
2: that also?
16: Bringing Up Dinner.
2: Bringing Up Dinner. That's the TV serial that's on now between Bilko and Lucy, right? I've been watching Bilko.
11: Oh, I haven't watched it. Is it on reruns all across the country for many listeners?
2: No, I didn't watch the... Yeah, it's running all the time, actually. I didn't see the serial itself yet. I've just seen the ads a lot, and they're very good because they have lots of cuts of him hitting his head all the time, right, and doing it. It's a miracle, it's a miracle, come on in here, Ritzik! He's always like, Ritzik, Doberman, Ritzik! Right?
20: TV was good this week, though. Late last night, I saw a travelogue about Fiji, and I learned something really interesting
11: Excuse me, was that with Baxter Ward?
16: Yeah, Baxter Ward was talking about
11: it. Baxter was narrating it informal method that he has.
20: You studied the same school that he did.
11: That's right. Baxter.
16: A famous speaker school.
11: Yeah.
1: Yes, me too. I was there.
16: I studied there, too.
3: I went there, you know.
16: Oh, did you?
3: Yes. I was a 400-pound weakling, used to walk with the Muscle Beaches, you know. Looking for an angry sock. Now I'm on radio. It's wonderful. Famous speaker school.
23: That guy's 300 pounds, you know. He used to be in the Marines.
3: It's all in my throat now.
20: You've got that under control. You got a good,
3: personable
20: guy.
3: Too.
20: Yeah, sure. I studied there.
3: You were in the booth next to me.
20: Yeah, I remember I was
3: like
20: a guy who couldn't talk at all.
3: I remember.
20: Nobody understood me. People used to punch me out. I'd go up and I'd ask like a direction. I wanted to go somewhere. I'd go, hey, 50, identify. Oh! You thought I was being, fresh or something. Now I can communicate, and believe me, I'm grateful for it.
3: Oh, you sound great. I've heard you on the Top 40 show, right?
20: Yes, I've spoken in the Top 40 show, yes.
3: Yeah, it's great. It's great.
20: I've spoken in the 50 show.
5: Don't, you're speeding him up. This boy has to take it very slowly.
20: I'm okay, Teach.
5: Now, you just take it easy. No, don't get tight. Loosen your throat.
23: Hi, I'm Lynn Thompson, and here it is, being number one on the Monsterney.
5: That's one of our boys.
23: I'm embracing that.
5: He's coming. Here, you're coming along.
23: Yeah,
5: all right.
23: I'll have it down pretty soon.
3: Let me try one. Could I? Right?
5: All right, here's our star student, Charlene Yakamoto. Go ahead, Charlene.
3: La Cienega Car Wash.
23: Yes, La Cienega Car Wash. Get your car washed in an atmosphere of congenial living.
3: Yes, and while your car is being washed from the inside out, you'll browse in our modern browsing room where car accessories are displayed.
5: That was a real swell commercial, kids. I think you're ready for the big time.
3: My mother was so surprised to see me come home talking like this. Oh, she was never so surprised. I bought her off, though. She's not unhappy about it.
5: Well, it's good you only do voiceovers, though, Henry.
3: It's all I can do.
23: They won't let him get on the bottom.
20: Well, anyway, as I was saying...
23: Go ahead.
20: I was watching this TV program about Fiji last night with Baxter Ward.
5: Oh, that's... Yes. I haven't gotten back to any of the things I was interrupted about.
20: Oh, that's because drug usage, you see.
5: Very
20: it destroys
5: good,
20: your memory.
5: Phil. Yeah, right.
20: It destroys your memory.
5: Your what?
20: It destroys your memory.
5: Your memory?
11: Oh. Yeah.
2: I read an article about
11: that by
2: Dr.
11: Do you have... There was something on him in...
20: No, but what was I saying?
11: I have this life.
20: No, wait a minute. No, you can't confuse me.
5: You can't fool me, Phil.
20: No, I wrote it down.
5: I know you know.
20: I was talking about Fresno.
11: Doctor,
2: here it is.
11: Talk
2: here
11: about
2: it is.
11: Fresno.
20: Oh, you got it.
2: I got it. It's right...
23: Sing about Fresno.
2: Right here. I forgot to...
11: you forgot to bring it.
2: No, I forgot... Well, I can't say no that I didn't forget to bring it because I don't remember exactly
11: can't forget
2: what
11: no
2: I,
11: what?
7: Will
11: what
7: they I remember? Forgot. Or will they forget? There's no telling on the Dr.
2: Dr.
20: So anyway, on this program about Fiji Islands... I learned that because the Fijians, when they were taken over by the Crown British Colony
2: Cromwell,
20: Company,
2: did you say?
20: Yeah,
23: get on with it.
20: Well, they didn't want to work. See, so the Fijians, the people who live there,
2: the Fijians, not the Fijians.
20: No, not
2: did
20: the Fijians. Those are the people who are.
2: Who are the Fijians?
20: Those are the Hobbits. They live in that utopia under the earth. The
2: No,
20: the Hobbits. Hoppids.
2: The Hobbits.
20: Uh-huh. Yeah, they're drug users and they live in utopia.
2: No, they're the
20: I read
2: the
20: that
2: people
20: in
2: whose
20: the
2: face have to be sprayed.
23: This isn't utopia, man. This is Pico Rivera.
2: Yeah, man.
20: Oh, well, anyway, it's not important to the
2: Don't
20: point.
2: Don't you remember Prince Baron? Don't you remember in Robin Hood?
20: Oh, yes, of
2: Phrygia,
20: course.
2: Phrygia, right.
20: Yeah, those are the...
2: The people
20: those,
2: live where it's real cold.
20: I
2: studied
20: fluoride
2: with him,
20: too.
2: That works against
23: what does this
2: the purple
23: mean?
2: Dust. Don't you remember Flash?
20: Yeah, so anyway...
7: We'll be back to Dropping for Donuts in just a moment after this word.
20: Anyway, as I was saying about Fiji, because the Fijians didn't want to work, the British imported from India 62,000 Indians who were going to do the work. And they set them to work, and they gave them 5 years, at which point they're supposed to go back to India. But unfortunately, only a third of them went back to India. So now the Fijians in the Fiji Islands are actually outnumbered by the Indians. That's created a problem for the British. They're trying their best to deal with it.
5: You'd think it's created a problem for the British. You ought to deal with the problem it's created for
2: that's,
5: us.
2: That's part of our. Oil that's part of the tangerine perimeter, gentlemen. Yeah. It's not to be dealt with lightly.
0: We can throw
5: tangerine perimeter.
2: That's our tangerine perimeter.
6: I don't know how. I don't know any of these people here. You know.
5: No, yeah. this is Fiji land.
8: You never seen one of us Fiji guys before, huh?
5: Boys in the natural chair, you know.
6: Yeah, there.
8: You've never seen one of us guys, Joe. That's just you Indians, man. What about us, man? What about us Fiji, man, huh?
5: What is he talking about?
6: I don't know. I can't understand a word he says
5: I
6: there.
5: Don't
8: neither can I.
6: Not in Dai. Where are you from, man? What part of Wales are you from, then, Dai?
5: What part of Wales am I from, then? Hey. Oh, yes. My goodness, Bombay.
6: I'm from Peter Sellers.
5: You're from Peter Sellers.
6: That's a little village.
5: On Tyne, yes.
8: I'm from Clowkidook.
6: I'm not Clowkidook. Yes,
8: Clowkidook.
11: That's my name. Peter Sellers does a voice on one of the Goon shows, man. That's one of the most beautiful things. What word do you use on this radio station? You can't say faggot. I think you have to
2: look
11: say...
2: Look up the code.
11: I think you just did. Look in the... I didn't say that. That didn't count.
5: Oh.
11: That didn't count. Homosexual Welchman. Welshman.
2: Look under that. Is that okay?
11: Just the most wonderful voice, you know. It's... Oh, God, I wish I could do it. I don't think I broke... Did I say hunky?
2: Would you take a look?
11: Kike, nigger, wop? Yeah, no. Did I say any of those? Because those should be avoided. Did
2: Spick,
11: I say...
2: bohunk? Uh-uh.
11: Did I use any titles which are salacious, indecent, obscene, profane, or vulgar?
2: No, no. Like what? Forget it.
11: Now, did I treat on any of these following subjects that must be treated with discretion and restraint?
2: One.
11: Bedroom scenes?
2: Two.
11: Hangings and electrocutions?
2: Three.
11: Liquor and drinking accutions?
2: Four.
11: Surgical occupations?
2: Five.
11: And child and third degree
2: Six.
11: Methods?
2: Now, seven.
11: I think I used the flag Eight. Consistently in a respectful way. I
2: Nine.
11: Think the methods of crime shouldn't certainly
2: Ten.
11: Not be explicitly presented
2: He's
11: or detailed.
2: Out.
20: 11.
9: Modern times should be justified.
20: How many more times do I have to do these push-ups, Charlie?
2: No, Jetson, just one more, one more. Oh, okay.
20: Coach,
2: now we're gonna do.
6: Oh, man, that was rough.
2: Oh, now, okay, I want everybody on the swing for reverse isometrics.
20: Okay, up we head, scop it.
2: You stand on your head, you go to China. That's what we say.
20: You're a Chinaman.
2: If you're 7 feet tall, you could talk back.
11: Yeah, there was a man that was 7 feet tall.
2: There was never a man. That was
11: Excuse
2: seven
11: me, Coach.
2: Tall.
11: I don't want to interrupt.
2: Hey,
11: Griso practice. You've heard about getting behind the old grease ball?
2: Right.
11: This is Griso practice.
2: Right.
11: You play with a greased ball.
2: That's right. With the greases.
11: A greased
2: court.
11: Go ahead
2: and say it, right? A greased court. A greased court?
11: Now, I knew a fellow once.
2: That's a jury that's bought.
11: That's right. That's right.
20: Yeah, you rub mentholatum on your hand so you can really get slippery there and you can blind your opponent, you know?
11: Yeah, the Indians used to play Griso right in this very valley.
5: But not with mentholatum. They used grease.
20: No, they used bear grease and they used beaver paddles, too.
2: They did.
5: Beaver paddles, I can understand. But mentholatum is that it's the
2: eucalyptus.
5: That green
2: eucalyptus.
5: Salt. The oil gets in your eyes.
2: They used to take the eucalyptus branches and beat each other with them over the fire. Remember with and jump
20: before.
2: Into the water, right? And,
20: that was a couple of weeks before the match.
2: Yeah, sure. So they get angry.
6: That was a couple of weeks ago.
2: That's right.
20: Yeah, well, I guess you got a match coming
11: just
20: up.
11: Just before we took over this gym.
20: You got a cigarette? Mm-hmm.
2: What?
20: No, unfortunately not.
2: No, I gave up cigarettes. Yeah. I gave up cigarettes after watching, I watched my last cigarette commercial on TV.
11: Oh, a sad
2: with a Negro smoking a mentholated cigarette, singing, "We've Got It All Together." That's the last thing I saw. The last cigarette.
11: Those Negroes have a lot of natural smoking ability. Have you ever noticed that?
2: Mentholated smoking ability, Charles. Charles?
6: I remember the old days. You remember, golly, there were some great commercials. You remember, you can't get out of the country. The Negroes on that were, I always thought, much better than the whites. And the Kent commercials now, the Negroes were
2: incredible.
6: The whites never did pick up the hang of saying things like, "We've got it all together," you know.
2: Only on the Raleigh ads.
24: Now,
2: I like
24: the
2: those.
24: Problem for the listening audience at this time is to determine whether
25: or not
24: this material has been done on your
25: He likes to shoot behind the eye.
24: Listen carefully.
2: She shoots behind the eye.
24: And
2: I collect the rewards.
24: You have 3 seconds.
20: It is a crime for a man to relieve himself in the Detroit River.
0: but not for an industry to relieve itself in the Detroit River.
4: Ecology Army, Ecology Army, where can I sign up? Hey, where can I sign up? There's no war. Where can I join the Ecology Army? Right there?
9: Okay.
10: Right in there, Sam,
4: hey,
10: right in there.
4: Great.
10: Go on, right
4: there.
0: Solo! 7 feet and 6 inches of robust humanity was toddling down Market Street yesterday afternoon. It was R.E. Madsen of Omaha, Nebraska.
13: I'm R.E. Madsen of Omaha, Nebraska.
0: Major Dinsmore Alter, who is not exactly ashamed of the 6 feet and 3 inches that give him the right to claim the distinction of being the tallest Army officer in the Bay District, and Miss Melba Beagle, whose 5 foot stature had something to do with her selection as daughter of the regiment for San Francisco's own big gun contingent, were chatting at the entrance of the big gun recruiting office at 731 Market Street. The major, who is a stargazer by profession when he is not soldiering, had his eyes well up tilted, and so he was fortunate enough to see Madsen's head as the Omaha man passed. The officer rubbed his eyes and gasped, "Did you see it too?"
13: "Did you see it too?"
0: "I didn't have a stepladder, but I thought I saw it," replied Miss Beagle. The major went into action.
25: "Hey, I want you!" "You're the first recruiting officer that ever did," exclaimed Dinsmore. "I'm your meat."
0: "But say, are you kidding me?" he demanded suspiciously. "Nary a joke. You're a big gunner from this minute," enthusiastically exclaimed the officer as he rushed the new recruit into the examination room and had him put through the paces that were preliminary to measurements for a specially built uniform. Madsen was born at Norfolk, Nebraska, and was 6 feet tall when he was 12 years old. He is 21 years old now. He was in the motion picture business until the influenza epidemic closed the theaters, and he came to San Francisco to see the town during his enforced vacation. He had tried to enlist many times, but was rejected because of his height. "We like 'em big," remarked the major. "Think I'm going to get along fine with my new boss," said Madsen.
26: The Waterville Community Garden Club met Monday at the Central Maine Power Company when reports were given on the annual fall conference of the Garden Club Federation of Maine.
27: Oh, yeah.
26: The speaker was Mrs. Jean Nason, Home Service Representative of Central Maine Power Company, who was introduced by Mrs. Rodriguez. Her program was entitled Lights Up for Christmas and consisted of lighted reeds and swags, artworks, slides, and food. A boot-shaped basket filled with Christmas greens and small mice pretty. Intermingled with a clock was entitled Hickory Dickory Dock.
27: Great.
26: Red yarn was entwined to give color. A crescent-shaped swag consisting of gold ornaments, garlands of green costume jewelry, and small gold lights was admired.
27: Swag. That's pretty.
26: A most attractive picture frame was covered with gold corduroy, greens, and a bird perched on a branch. This was accented by a large gold bow. A large wreath was decorated with what appeared to be candy, but in reality was holiday ornaments.
13: No, it's LSD!
26: This was centered with a styrofoam doll. Another outstanding wreath was of holly, drums, majorettes, and drummer boys. A gilded scrub board caught the eyes of the member. On display was a table of appliances suitable for Christmas giving and an array of appetizing foods.
28: Gee, look at that grass masher.
26: Tea was served from a table centered with a piece of driftwood on which perched a
28: pixie. That's pretty good tea.
27: There's a slow cleaner.
29: Bébé brebis noir, as-tu de la laine? Oui, monsieur, trois pages pleines. Une pour mon maître, une pour ma belle, et une pour le petit garçon qui vit dans la ruelle.
13: What's that, Professor? What's that?
29: C'est un petit partant des rimes de la mère Oie, to you known as Mother Goose. Mother Goose, which you may not know, was originally a French goose. A French goose, named after Charlemagne's mother, Berthe, who was nicknamed Goosefoot.
4: It's political, Goosefoot. You know, Phil.
29: They are really Mother Goosefoot's rhymes.
4: Yeah. The goose, in the French political history during the Revolution, right, was what they called the queen.
29: Loi.
4: They said, you know.
29: Le roi et le roi.
4: Le roi et le roi.
29: Loi de la roi, loi. That's the law of the goose king.
4: Goose king.
29: The law of the goose king, or the law of the king of gooses, or the goose of the king of law.
4: Goose the queen, they used to say, which means stuff her liver.
29: No. You're confusing. That's vive la reine is up the queen, up the queen. That's like vive la république, up the republic.
13: I know what that means.
29: Yes, that is meaning long living. Long living.
4: Long goosing.
29: Up the No, the goose foot was the name.
8: That's langoise. Long goose means langoise. It gets it.
26: Well, there they go.
11: Well, I think so far, Dave, that certainly
26: the last of them.
11: That we haven't. I mean, the sympathy of our audience certainly is never thrown to the side of crime.
26: A crime?
11: Wrongdoing, evil, or sin.
26: No, sir.
11: Certainly, correct standards of life are presented, subject only to the requirements of drama and entertainment.
9: That's funny.
11: And certainly law, divine, natural, or human, shall or is not ridiculed, nor shall sympathy be created for its violation.
26: Or the devil.
11: No. Did I mention chink, dago, frog, greaser, honky?
26: Yeah, tight, nigger, speak, whopper, you know.
10: Can't say any of that.
11: Yes. Okay.
10: No, you didn't say any of that.
26: Phil.
11: Keep reminding me.
26: Phil, I have, after that display of linguistics, I've just decided that this ought to be passed across the table.
29: Book var! A-I... Now watch
24: it. Phil Proctor is now going for his second language here on Drop That Word.
8: I think he can make it, Larry.
24: I think he can make it.
29: Moon bounce. Birthday specials. 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
12: Don't go to the moon. Go to Moon Jogger.
11: Oh, that's a beautiful book.
29: Ah-oo, ah-oo, ah-oo, ah-oo, ah-oo.
24: No, ha! That's pretty good for his Ax. First reading. I see he's getting about a 4 on the reader now.
29: Ah! Aroma, marsh, marash,
24: first two-syllable word.
8: That's a 5, that's a 5.
24: That's a 5,
29: Shura,
24: that's very good.
29: Mama.
24: That makes 4
29: mama,
24: now.
29: Mama, mamu, ma, mama,
8: still,
29: masha.
8: He's
29: mamu,
8: still
29: masha,
8: he's
29: masha.
8: Sliding.
24: No, it's not working.
29: Roma, romu,
24: no.
29: Mara, shuru, ura.
8: He's only got 10 seconds,
29: mama, roma, shura, masha, ura.
26: Well... I'm afraid he only made it through the two-syllable words in the time allotted, and so...
8: Why don't we cheat him and have him back next week?
26: Why don't we have him back next week? That's a wonderful idea, because he's been such a good sport.
29: Козлик, я бы хотел на сосну сел, на сосне
8: жуки. Next week, right.
29: На ветку сел, на ветке щички.
26: Yes, this is next week.
29: Мама купила ленья куклу.
8: It's incredible what can happen in
29: 7 days. 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Мама!
9: Мама!
29: Мама!
9: На здоровье!
26: He left through inner space.
11: Look, there shall be no use of any contrivance or apparatus for tripping or otherwise treating animals.
9: Watch out!
11: Animals. Did someone trip that animal? Is that bear again? Did someone...
9: Yeah, they tripped me!
8: They put him on a trip, you know.
9: High sticking!
8: They put LSD in the potato chips that they fed the animals at the L.A. Zoo last night, you know, right? And they tripped. Somebody did that, man.
29: I went to the children's zoo, the L.A. children's zoo.
8: The wonderful children in those cages, man.
29: Are they ever going to let those kids out?
8: Incredible, yeah.
29: I mean, you know, they have
8: the towhead. Did you see the towhead? Did you see the Australian towhead?
29: White, completely white.
8: Right, did you see the French gamin?
29: No, I didn't see the French.
8: Oh, you didn't?
29: They kept him indoors today.
8: They're trying to mate him, you know.
29: Oh, is that
8: Yeah,
29: one?
8: To a little German Fräulein. Never seen one of those?
29: Oh, enchanting. No,
8: oh,
29: I didn't
8: wonderful.
29: See.
8: You've been to the children's zoo.
29: Oh, with the long blonde shag. The
8: right.
29: The little girls with long...
26: You know, the thing I like about the children's zoo best is that they let them all run around.
8: So oh,
26: you
8: yeah, really
26: get
8: those modes.
26: Touch
8: wonderful
26: to, touch them.
11: You don't have to get too close, though, do you?
26: No. Oh, you can if you want to.
8: They might vomit.
26: Not the little baby.
11: Well, not only that, they get terribly dirty, you know.
8: They do.
11: You get dirt all over you, yeah.
26: They generally hide underneath the barnyard, so
11: yeah, and they've got
26: the barn in the barn.
11: Some of them, you know, have got hives, warts, emphysema, chickenpox, measles, scurvy. Oh my God!
26: They
11: pick up disease
10: now, don't you?
26: They weed out all those little children.
10: In your backyard.
8: And they got weed, too.
11: Yes. Oh, that's a beehive.
26: The ones that have
10: weed.
26: Yeah,
10: you have
11: that's a beehive. Yeah, I have beehives. Yeah.
8: Because his mother taught him how to beehive. That's why.
11: Yeah.
8: That's why he got
9: later on. Ура! Мы за мир!
11: Now, this evening
8: the
11: on the
8: Russians
11: way over to the show,
8: coming. What?
11: Peter, myself, Phil Yakamoto, and my former wife, Elise Watanabe, and I, the three of us were driving over in a car, and we saw a fox right opposite Forest Lawn on Barham Boulevard. Right opposite Forest Lawn, there was a little fox trying to cross the road.
26: Dark Canyon Boulevard.
11: Yeah.
26: The Dark Canyon Fox.
11: So I looked up in the National Dream Book here what it says about foxes to see if... And it means surprised by thieves, which seems kind of silly coming down. to fight with one, to an enemy crafty and subtle. I can't hear this because my earphones.
1: No, it doesn't matter.
10: You're just wonderful.
1: I can't hear you either. Fine. It doesn't make any difference.
11: What happened to my earphones?
2: You can't hear a thing now?
1: What?
2: What?
1: Go ahead. Just read it. I can't hear you. It doesn't make any difference.
14: Where's my microphone? Can you see? Where's it?
2: We got another one. Yeah. We got another
1: one,
2: Larry.
1: Yeah, the red-tailed foxes are disappearing, and so are the Abbot Sabubi, the Attucks, the African Lammergeier, the African Wild Ass, the Agile Mangabee, the Akipa, the Kioloa, the Albatross, the Alpine Kakariki,
2: the Andersons,
1: Amakihi, the Andersons of
2: the Alvarados, the Alvarises, yep. The Berkmans,
1: yep. The Anteaters,
2: yeah, the Bedouins,
1: the Animals,
2: yeah, right, the Dagos,
1: the Apapanis,
2: the Europeans, the Frogs,
10: the Grand Canyons, the Geeks, the Mission
2: Indians,
10: Hippies,
2: Bullock's
10: Doctors,
1: Crested Shell Doctors, Crowned Mongoose,
10: all the Indians,
1: the Atlantic Ridley,
2: the Cigarettes are gone,
1: the Auckland,
10: remember the Moulin Rouge, that used to be Earl Carroll,
1: the Australian Lungfish, the Western Woolly of
2: California, did you ever go to Constantinople?
1: The bare-legged scops owl.
11: All gone. But all certainly gone. That no, the going, history going. Institutions, prominent people, and citizenry of all nations is represented fairly.
1: Mm-hmm. Yeah, it's true.
11: And no picture shall be produced that tends to incite bigotry or hatred among peoples of differing races, religions, or national origins.
10: Damn right.
11: The use of such offensive words as chink, dago, frog, greaser, honky, kike, nigger, spig, wop, yid should be avoided.
1: Yeah.
11: Have I avoided all those?
1: Yeah. Yeah. You haven't said any of that.
10: No.
1: Can I read this letter from my grandfather?
2: Do you mean can or may? Because if you say can, then you're asking if you're physically able to do so, Phil, and...
14: You're so boring!
2: Yeah, and if you mean may,
1: well, come
2: as
1: on,
2: to
1: teach.
2: Permission...
1: Cut it out.
14: Teach.
1: I mean, may I read this?
14: Hey,
1: to the
14: can. Daddy! Hey, daddy-o! Let him speak,
15: yeah,
14: man!
15: Yeah, man, let him speak!
14: Hey, daddy! We'll
15: break your chalk, man!
14: Sure, man. You want us to break your Jefferson Airplane records, man?
15: Hey, we listen. Put chalk in your erasers, man.
14: Hey, we'll stomp on all those old-fashioned
16: hey,
14: Beatles
16: listen.
14: Records
16: Don't
14: you
16: run
14: like,
16: at me
14: man.
16: With that ecology flag. Stay away from me. Ow! Oh.
17: We'll be back to Dump the Exploiters in just a moment after this word from Proctor's grandfather.
1: January 5th, 1971. Dear Philip, received your two records yesterday in excellent condition. We are pleased and grateful, but mystified. Are you Elton John? Is this your stage name, pseudonym, or nom de plume? Mother and I think it is your voice, but we're not sure. It is sure beautiful and charming and winning, so different from others, it is outstanding. We called your mother, but she did not know about this record, and we want to know if it is really you. Love and best wishes for $1 million year. Gramps.
2: We saw Gramps today when we were driving
1: top
2: here, man.
1: Charts.
2: Yeah, top of the chart. Gramps was driving his 1967
18: That's
2: pink Nash, right?
1: Yeah. No, hey. Gramps. No. Gramps always gets a new car every year, my grandpa.
2: An Electra?
1: An electric car. With, yeah. That's what he has this year.
2: Yeah, Gramps.
1: He's right up to date.
2: I've seen those guys that go out on Sunday with their new cars, man.
1: And that was in Goshen, Indiana, where that gypsy was buried in 1918 next
2: yeah.
1: to
2: I went
1: an ex-
2: to see
1: king,
2: the gypsy.
1: Right near
2: but
1: there.
2: The gypsy. Yeah.
1: I'll read
2: had
1: that article
2: away.
1: Sometime. Yes, that's yes, the one. And they poured the champagne. They couldn't pour champagne on his grave.
2: No.
1: My family was involved in it with a liquor scandal in Elkhart, Indiana, as a matter of fact.
2: A liquor scandal?
11: The liquor scandals liquor of scandal. 21 in Elkhart?
1: Yeah.
2: That was the
1: right.
2: daylight savings
11: show.
2: Time
11: I
2: liquor
11: remember
2: scandals.
11: That.
2: I remember that.
1: Sure. That was during Prohibition. Yeah, the dry states and the wet states.
2: Right, where people would like us, you know, like die of thirst, like right at the Oklahoma line. Remember those?
1: Yes.
2: That was terrible, man. All dry, and people would be sitting there, like, you know, throwing liquor on them, and
1: that's
2: then people
1: where,
2: would say, water,
1: right.
2: give me some water, man. Right.
1: And the first automobile accidents came out of that, too, because the people would go in an automobile from a dry place to a wet place, and they'd come back wet. And you can't, you know, if you drive on wet streets, you know what happens.
2: That's right. And people would go in, like, wearing their wetsuits, and they would suffocate in dry counties.
1: Yeah, oh, it was very confusing.
2: Very, very confusing.
1: Very confusing. But a lot of great vaudeville turns came out of it.
10: The Depression was after that.
2: Impression, David. That was the great Impression.
10: The Great Impression.
19: Looking over
2: I think
19: the
2: so.
19: Year,
2: wasn't that when everybody decided
19: I'm
2: that things were bad?
19: I'm reminded of a summer evening in the hills That's of the right. Shenandoah Valley when I happened upon a four-year-old solemnly dismembering a firefly in a fruitless effort to locate the source of its light. When he disposed of the insect, he cleaned his fingers on his T-shirt and cheerfully announced, "Now I get a clean one. I feel much the same way about the coming year. It's time we got a clean one."
14: That's weird.
19: Happy New Year.
10: As I was saying a little while ago about the Fiji Islands, the Mixville Rocket just came out this week. And, of course, there'll be other issues of the Mixville Rocket available, but I would like to thank publicly the... the contributors to the Mixville Rocket, which included our own Phil Yamamoto, who provided the Comic Weekly page for this issue. There is a contribution from as far away as Boston by King, the All-Nighty, our Boston correspondent. And, of course, there's the usual editorial by Charles Foster Dudley. And Bud Bolingbroke, of course, our long-suffering sports editor. I'd like to read his story to you this issue because I think it's our most exciting story. Under his usual headline, Sports, the subheadlining, No Sports at All by E.B. Bud Bolingbroke, there has been no sports at all. That was
2: gives a box score.
11: Thank you.
2: No runs, no hits, no errors.
10: I'm sorry, Bud couldn't make it for this broadcast, George. But
12: Tom, of course, has 17, 18 years, I think, in the broadcasting industry. I myself have 70. Rona,
27: three
12: and Professor. Professor Ogilby. He's got 17.
2: Call it 20. George.
12: That's right.
2: Great
12: Tom,
2: to be back.
12: Tom, you don't have to lick my nether side right there while we're on camera.
29: I just wanted to remind you that I am going hunting this weekend, and I just want to tell the guys that I'll be up at the lodge about 5:30 because I have trouble with the car. I didn't want to make a phone call on that. I knew you'd understand.
12: Well, I certainly do, for a man of your experience. Rona, you've been covering the Hollywood scene for some time now. What do you think people want to hear?
3: Well, I think that people want to hear about Peeping Toms and nepotism. Those are the two most popular subjects in my side of town, which is, of course, the happy side of town.
5: I live there, too.
12: And Professor Ogilby, in the world and national situation, what does youth want to know?
2: Youth wants to know what's happening, George.
12: By golly, you can certainly say that we've got it all together. We'll be back at 11, sponsored by Ralph?
2: Creative Texaco, George.
12: Creative Texaco. For Creative Texaco, then at 11, this is the George... What's my name?
2: The George Plimpton.
12: The George Plimpton.
2: 4-hour news.
12: 4-hour news, yeah.
2: Let's
12: keep it going.
2: Let's try and take it.

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0: Dr. Memory. I remember.
3: Oh, boy.
4: Well, dear friends, that's it for the show tonight. Hope you all enjoyed yourselves. Be sure to tell your friends about the chat. 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
2: Good evening and welcome to Pemberton's Basement. I'm Jim Pemberton. Let's get started with some live music from Paul Simon, recorded on June the 7th of this year at the Hollywood Bowl in Hollywood, California.

This is the second night here. It's such a lovely setting. I wish we could just do the whole tour here. I don't really. Just that kind of thing, you know. Get the audience on your side. In case they don't like it. Tonight's show has two parts. The first is seven songs. It's a piece I wrote about 4 years ago, or recorded 3-4 years ago. It's a 33-minute piece. It's uninterrupted. There are no breaks between the songs. And then we'll take a short intermission and come back and do a bunch of hits and some songs that I really enjoy playing that I hadn't been playing on tours. And it gives me a chance to reinvestigate them that way. I hope you enjoy yourselves.

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it's in the category of lessons to learn if you're going to take yourself too seriously. So it was a couple of years ago that CBS was going to do a televised tribute to my music, and they had a lot of really gifted people on the show. Stevie Wonder was on, Bonnie Raitt, Garth Brooks, and Herbie Hancock, Jimmy Cloud, a lot of people. And they wanted me to sing the last song of the evening. But it was a time when I was, having a hard time with neuropathy in my hands, so I didn't know if I could play or not. So I went to UCLA Hospital, and I explained what was going on to the doctor, and the doctor was a woman in her maybe 50 years old, and I said, I'd like to do this television show, and these are all the people that are going to be on it, but my hands are so, they're all tingly. So she said, well, that's a really interesting show. I think we can, you know, do something to get you through it. And she hands my chart to her assistant, who's a woman in her maybe her 20s. And so the older doctor leaves, and the younger woman is looking at my chart, and she says, "That's a really interesting show. Are you an artist?" I said, "Yes, I am." I said, "Well, maybe you won't know my name, but you might know some of my songs. Did you ever hear of A Bridge Over Troubled Water?" No. No. "What about The Sound of Silence?" Maybe. "Graceland?" No. I said, "Do you know any songs by the Beatles?" She said, "No, but I know the Beatles." I said, "Oh yeah, that's good." I said, "Did you ever hear of Bob Dylan?" She said, "Yes, I have." So I said, "That's interesting. So what songs of his do you like?" And she said, "Oh, I don't know any of the songs. I just know he was in the Beatles." Everybody see the damn thing?

I'm

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weather full of southern skies, the night you let her in, she's married to someone. 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He was old.

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And though they both are occupied with the child she carried, disagreements have begun.

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Now the man and the woman, they remain in contact. Mother says for the child, with disagreements about the meaning of a marriage contract, conversations hard and wild.

Here's a song, this is from Simon and Garfunkel, the period. But back then I used to write songs always, and I used to put little guitar figures at the top, you know, like... Sitting in the railway station, ticket for my destination. On tour of one night stands, my suitcase and guitar in hand. Every stop is neatly planned.

a memory as a 13-year-old of an announcement that a disc jockey made on the radio. And there was only one rock and roll station actually in New York at the time, so that's what I was listening to. And there was a rhythm and blues singer named Johnny Ace. And Johnny Ace had one really big hit record. It was, I have to be called Pledging My Love. I really liked that record. And but the disc jockey came on and said that last night, Christmas Eve, 1954, Johnny Ace played a sold-out show in Houston, Texas. And after the show, he was pretending to play Russian roulette with a pistol, and he accidentally killed himself. And so now we'll play the number one song in the country by the late, great Johnny Ace.

I was reading the magazine, thinking of a rock and roll song. The year was 1954, I hadn't been playing that long. When a man came on the radio, and this is what he said. He said,

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It's called Under African Skies. And I wrote this song for Joseph Shabalala, my dear friend Joseph Shabalala, who was the lead singer and the founder of the great Zulu choir Ladysmith Black Mambazo. And here to help me sing the song and undoubtedly improve my performance, Edie Brickell.

This gentleman is the last surviving member of the original Graceland band, Bikiti Kumalo.

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And I'll tell you how that title came about. Since she's here, it'll give me extra pleasure. I was visiting Joan Baez in her house. She went off to take a phone call, and while I was waiting, I was looking through one of her books, and it was The Paintings of the Great, a surrealist, René Magritte. And in the book, there was a photograph of Magritte, his wife, Georgette, and their little dog, and the caption said, René and Georgette Magritte with their dog after the war. And I said, what a great title for a song.

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And what do you say they found hidden away?

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And then I have to write a guitar figure. 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

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I'll toss it in the trash. Every dinner at the midnight, all the time I'm spending, it's just for working on a rewrite. That's right, gonna turn it into cash. I've been working at the car wash, I consider it my day job. It's really not a pay job, but that's where I am. Everybody says the old guy working at the car wash hasn't got a brain cell out since Vietnam. But I say, help me, help me, help me, help me, thank you. I know I'm here, that you were there. But I said, help me.

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It was in it after midnight, all the time I'm spending. Just for working on a rewrite, that's right, won't turn it into cash. I'll eliminate the pages, but the father has a breakdown.

songs from the Rhythm of the Saints album. First one is Spirit Voices. It's the story of a trip that I took down the Amazon many, many years ago. And we stopped at night in a village and went into the jungle to see the medicine man, the doctor, the brujo, we called him. And when we got there, there were a lot of people waiting around his small little house. And he dispensed his medicine to all of us, and the medicine was ayahuasca. This is called Spirit Voices.

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1: Thank you so much. 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Thank you. I'd like to do a couple of love songs that I just added to. They're not new songs, but I just added them to this program. The first one I rarely have done, but it's one of, if I had to choose of 10 songs that I'm really happy with, I thank God I don't have to choose that. 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This song, Darling Lorraine, would be one of them. 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

That is Chicago Ballet for a Girl in Buchanan, getting us started on this week's edition of the Give Me Back My 70s show on Ultimate Radio. Hello there, I am Jim Pemberton. Glad you've tuned in for 3 hours of wonderful tunes from the groovy decade. We continue now with a piece that takes up all of side three of the album Out of the Blue from the Electric Light Orchestra. Here is the Concerto for a Rainy Day on Give Me Back My 70s from Ultimate Radio. We'll be right back.

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1: Okay, here is a record that was a big number one hit on this day in 1974, and it's from a band that features Carlos Santana on guitar, though not the Carlos Santana of Black Magic Woman and Oye Como Va and all of that, but a different guitar player who changed his name to Carlos Santana. It is Paper Lace and The Night Chicago Died on Give Me Back My 70s.
2: Daddy was a cop on the east side of Chicago, back in the USA, back in the battle.

It was the number one song in America on this day in 1974. It peaks at number three in the UK. The Night Chicago Died, Paper Lace, and the A-side, B-side thing on Give Me Back My 70s. Now, that is a band that had a little bit of a geographical error in that particular song. This was a British band that apparently didn't actually know the layout of the city of Chicago, because if they did, they would have known that there kind of is no east side of Chicago. What would be the east side of Chicago is taken up by Lake Michigan. So Al Capone and his boys were not doing their thing in the middle of the lake. Really, if they'd wanted to make the song accurate, they would have referred to the south side of Chicago, not the east side. But no matter, it was still a big number one hit, so no harm done, I suppose. The song on the B-side of The Night Chicago Died is Can You Get It When You Want It? Paper Lace on Give Me Back My 70s.

0: to you.
1: Born on this day in 1949, the late Sib Hashian, former drummer of the band Boston. 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

celebrating his 71st birthday today. Colin Moulding, bass player of XTC, that is Making Plans for Nigel from 1979 on the Give Me Back My 70 show. James Robert Tiberius Pemberton spending part of your Monday with you. 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From the album But Seriously, Folks, it's Joe Walsh. 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

It's run of the mill, George Harrison, as we get into the second hour of this week's Give Me Back My 70s show. Pemberton with you on Ultimate Radio. Hopefully you're enjoying what you're hearing so far. Let's keep it going with kind of a reunion hit of sorts for Paul Simon and Art Garfunkel from the mid-70s. It's My Little Town.

get from the main course album, Bee Gees, Nights on Broadway from 75 on Give Me Back My 70s with something more obscure now. I love this record. This is just so peaceful. This is Brownsmith and Summer Afternoon.

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Well, the title of that song must have driven English teachers crazy back in the day. Baby, How I Want You. That's David Gates and Bread on the Give Me Back My 70s show. Here's happy-go-lucky Gilbert O'Sullivan.

Another super obscure one from the Pemberton Memorial Record Library. That's Ashton Gardner and Dyke. And picture sliding down the wall on Give Me Back My 70s from Ultimate Radio. This is Curtis Mayfield, a little child running wild.

Daydreamer from David Cassidy is Give Me Back My 70s continues with the lead track on side two of the Band on the Run album from McCartney and Wings. Here's Mamounia.

got me running Parker McGee on the Give Me Back My 70s thing. Jim Pemberton with you on Ultimate Radio. A song you know by the Eagles, but here's Yvonne Elliman's version of Best of My Love.

course, was a hit for the Carpenters back in 1977, but that's the Righteous Brothers version of All You Get From Love Is a Love Song. Bill Medley and Bobby Hatfield doing it on the Give Me Back My 70s show. Jim Pemberton with you on Ultimate Radio. Speaking of covers, we'll do our 70s undercover spotlight after this from Paul Simon. 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
1: There goes Ryman Simon on Give Me Back My 70s. 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This is a non-70s cover version of a 70s hit. 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

From 1972, The Move, with their homage to Jerry Lee Lewis. That's California Man, a tune that would be later redone by Cheap Trick. On the Give Me Back My 70 show, Jim Pemberton with you on Ultimate Radio until the top of the hour, at which point DJ is scheduled for the Songs in the Attic is his show. So stay tuned for it as soon as I am done. This song brings back memories of a concert that I got to see probably a little over 30 years ago. Peter Frampton played an outdoor gig, the Sangamon County Fair in New Berlin, Illinois, and I was very pleased when he and his band pulled out this particular deep track. This is The Lodger on Give Me Back My 70s from Ultimate Radio.

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0: Closing off our third hour on this edition of Treasure Island Oldies with a nice lost treasure from 1968. That's the Formations and At the Top of the Stairs. Michael Godin saying, join me for the fourth hour as we continue to be streamed exclusively by Air Media and with you as well on the Broadcast Partners Network.
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0: 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And our good friends at Radio 88 FM in Gothenburg, Sweden. It's the fourth hour on this edition of Treasure Island.

0: Freddie Mercury and Queen, We Are the Champions on Treasure Island Oldies, along with the Flaming Ember, I'm Not My Brother's Keeper. And we started off this fourth hour with the Isley Brothers and Who's That Lady? It's Treasure Island Oldies.
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0: Tell a Bass and Rescue Me on Treasure Island Oldies. Alrighty, time to rescue you. Oh, we're rescuing the laughing lady of the island, I see. Hello. Hello. Welcome back. Good to see you once again this week. How are things going? Okay. Good, good, good. Nice to hear. You want to go do some shopping?
1: No.
0: You're going to go downtown? You're going to go to crazy downtown?

0: tonight, and your mother and I are going downtown, and we're going to dance the tango and the waltz and the foxtrot, and we're going to do the bunny hug. It's a nice dance, and there'll be no more frugging. Is that quite clear? No more frugging.
1: Alan Sherman and our Crazy Downtown, our novelty tune for the week this week on Treasure Island Oldies. Here's Elton John and Kiki Dino, and Don't Go Breaking My Heart.

The group's called Reunion, and the lead singer, Joey Levine, he had also been the lead singer for Ohio Express, the Kissinets, Cats, Singing Orchestral Circus, and Third Rail, and many others as well. 1974, that is Life is a Rock, but the radio rolled me. It's Treasure Island Oldies getting our way to the Rock and Roll Reunion. After BTO broke up, Randy Bachman formed this group. Called himself Iron Horse, and this is Sweet Louie Louise.

0: Monotones on Treasure Island Oldies, closing off our rock and roll reunion for this week with The Book of Love, along with Etta James and the original from 1955, The Wallflower, Roll With Me Henry. Our twin spin, double play, double bubble this week, Elvis Presley, My Baby Left Me, and I Need Your Love Tonight. We also heard from Fats Domino with I Want to Walk You Home. Roy Sharp with Linda Lou, Robin Luke with Susie Darlin', and we started off with Rockin' Little Angel and Ray Smith. Whoa, your rock and roll reunion this week on Treasure Island Oldies. Your spot dance coming right up.
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After the Love Is Gone, here on the T-Bar Radio program on the Wiki Satellite Radio Network with LJ the DJ. Up until sometime, it's supposed to be midnight. Yeah, I feel real good. You know, I was a little sick. Pretty sick the other night, but I'm feeling good now. Had to go to ER there. But I'm doing fine now. Feel just wonderful, wonderful. And it's good to be back to see all of you again. Makes me feel good in my bones. Here goes another song for you.

Little Elvis Presley for you here on the T-Bar Radio Show. Friday will be the anniversary, 25th anniversary of his death there. No doubt about it. Today after tomorrow. Coming up next, it's a song. Little Jeff Carson for you.

Worldwide. Hello, everybody. Goodness. T-Bar Radio Program. I guess y'all heard me say, don't laugh at me. I did that on purpose, of course. But that is true. His song is absolutely a fact. Never laugh at folks, no matter what might be wrong with them, because, you know, whatever's wrong with somebody, whatever may be wrong with somebody is a little bit... However the saying goes, everybody has a handicap. Have mercy. Everybody has something wrong with them. Anyway, coming up next is a song. Michelle Branch, Everywhere.

If anybody has any special requests they'd like for me to play, the number is open at 864-597-0056. If anybody would like to type it in the IRC, I'll play whatever you have. If I have it, I will play it. Sure enough. All you gotta do is type it in either pound T-Bar Radio or pound TDTVRO. I can read both of the rooms. I have both clients open now. Because I was having such problems a while ago, I just decided to open them both up and leave them that way right now. So, if you'd like to call, it's 864-597-0056 to the T-Bar Radio Program. And if you want to be on the air, you'll have to deal with a hum, but you can be on the air.

I have it all, I think. I have just about it all, anyway. I have lots and lots of music now. Ooh, I have, let's see, I have 3,100 and something songs now. I might be able to find something you want to hear. I have 3,100 and something songs. No, I don't have that one. I don't have where Pat Starch's Choice Dish Roams. I don't have that particular one right now. What am I doing? Help! Did the computer lock up again? Oh no, I can't get to nothing. What happened? Don't tell me. Huh, the computer's locked up. Yep. Operate this.

I can't play it now, please, because I gotta look for it, please. I done forgot who it's by myself. Oh, all these songs, Mason, you'll have to tell me who it's by, and then I will play it, because I'll look for it while this next song's playing. I gotta find something to play now, because I gotta play something while I look for that song. I don't want to play that. I don't want to play Paul McCartney. Who can I play? Let's play this while Mason tells me who it's by. I forgot.

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I was taking all requests, everybody here on the T-Bar Radio Show. Didn't mean to turn this into a country show, but Rob asked for a request a while ago, so here it goes. All my reality friends are coming over tonight. That's right.

my television, all I gotta do is plug it in and watch anything I wanna. That's a good song, sure enough there. I'm still looking for stuff for Mason and Rob to play, but I haven't found what they want. I know I got some of it because I've played it before. I don't know what's going on, but I played some of the stuff that they desire, but I can't find it. I got so many songs. Shh, don't tell nobody that I can't find this song because they wouldn't believe it anyway.

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Come to Tulsa here on the T-Bar Radio Program. 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

Have mercy. I can't read what Mason told me, guys. Y'all were talking so much, I lost what Mason said. So I can't find what he wants to hear, because I missed that. I missed it. Oh, well. That'll be all right.

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I'm going to do something that I don't do much. I'm going to look for a song while I'm on the air, just because I want to. Somebody wants to hear a song. Let's see if I can find it on the air. Da-da-da-da-da-da-da. On the Wookiee Satellite Radio Network. Be sure to stay tuned tomorrow night for Thursday Night Potpourri with Mr. Dean Spratt at 9 o'clock. And we got to find this song. Come on back. You know, this is a long list to look through. Where the heck is it? I don't see it. And I know I have it. Where's my song? Where's my song at, y'all? I can't find it. I gotta find it. Where's my song? I don't see my song. I don't see my song. It disappeared. 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

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I'm looking for all kinds of stuff, all at the same time. I intend to find one because I know for a fact I have it. And it's driving me nuts. And we can't have that. 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

0: 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So we're going to play it. Chris Ledoux. Yeah, he liked the song. Let me see what the name of the song actually is. The Cowboy's Hat.
1: Well, there's always been groups of people that never could see eye to eye. But I always thought if they ever had a chance to sit down and talk face to face, they might realize they got a lot in common.

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And one old boy said, "Hey, Tex, where'd you park your horse?" 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One husky fella said, "I think I'll rip that hat right off your head." 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

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There you go. How about some Easy Lover? Mr. Phil Collins. No, Stevie Wonder. Sorry about that. It went past one.

about a little Stevie Wonder for you. Ebony Eyes here on the This Boy Ain't Right radio program on the Wookiee Satellite Radio Network with LJ the DJ on a Wednesday night, October. See, I'm all messed up tonight. August 14th, 2002. Yeah, well, I want it to be October. Maybe it'd be cooler. It'd be fall weather. We have water restrictions around here anyway. We have mandatory water restrictions. No watering lawns, no washing cars, no all of this stuff. Very dry here. We are 60 inches below normal for a four-year period. 11 inches below normal this year. Our lakes are running out. Spartanburg County, where I live, is under a mandatory water restriction. Coming up next, another tribute for Elvis. You know what? Anniversary of his death is Friday.

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1: In Habana's heat, we're sneaking in the back street. 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
5: 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Otherwise, Blair Alpa Fairy, Life Universe, Everything Fairy, Wookiee Fairy gonna come down and go bingy, bingy, bingy, boing. So you just better listen to the program. This Auntie Howley saying mahalo. Bye-bye.

Okay, I know that we don't have that many country fans out there, but I got a song I want to play for y'all. See if y'all recognize this voice. I'm not going to tell you who it is right now. I'm going to play the song and see if you recognize who it is. Wonder if anybody will know. I'm not going to say. Guess.

Uh-huh. Somebody got the answer. Steve got the answer. It was Ronnie Millsap when he was young. So somebody got the answer. Steve got it. Now, let's see what we can play next.

Okie dokie, that was another song there. See, can't y'all tell I'm strange? I play a little bit of everything. In a little bit, I'm going to play you something that you all probably going to turn you. You're going to turn off your little receiving boxes when I play this. But Ken wanted to hear some. He ain't even around. What's wrong with him?

See, I told you I'd play some gospel, some hee-haw gospel quartet just for Ken, but he's not here, so he couldn't hear the song, and I went and got it especially for him. He told me to go get some gospel, hee-haw gospel quartet, so I did. Coming up next, it's little Ray Charles for you. Georgia on my mind.

Oh, we got a new listener there. Hello to you, Sonnet. I don't know how to pronounce your name or anything like that, your nick, but I'll say Sonnet PR, because I don't know how to say it or spell it. I can't read it. I've tried to scan it to spell it, and I can't. So I'll just say good evening to you, Sonnet, out in Puerto Rico, joining us here on the Wookiee Satellite Radio Network on the internet. This is your host, LJ the DJ, with a little static in my radio. Coming up next, how about a little... the song I played earlier on the pre-show about some Rascal Flatts, These Days, Just Because I Want To.

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Here in the big state of South Pekalekis. Spartanburg with LJ the DJ here on the Wiki Satellite Radio Network. It is about that time. Not time to go anywhere unless Brad's around. If Brad's not around, I'm going over. If he comes in, I'll stop. But I ain't seen him. He'll tell me. If he tells me to stop, I'll stop. But I ain't going to go nowhere. I'm going to stay a little while longer if Brad doesn't show up. But if he does, I'll disappear. But I'm so excited to be here, I have to go a little long.

Yeah, we need to get some more listeners up in here. And I got somebody from Puerto Rico. Now we need somebody from the Virgin Islands. We need all these folks coming up here and listen to the program. So, Sonic, you need to tell all your friends about the Wookiee Satellite Radio Network and get them all up in here. If they got the big dish, let them listen that way. 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Tomorrow night will be TNP at 9 o'clock. Friday night will be the tech dish show with Tom and Daryl. And all that good, happy stuff. And on Friday night, Saturday nights will be the Dish Nuts News and Amateur Radio. Before that, be This Week in Amateur Radio. Sunday afternoon, will be Steve, Tech Stuff Steve. Then after him will be Blair and Life, the Universe, and Everything. And on Monday night, it'll be Stuff with Brad, the Impaler, at 9 o'clock. Or that actually, this week it'll be Jim. I don't know what he's going to call his show, but it'll be Pemberton. Yes, it will. Here on the Wookiee Satellite Radio Network. And then Tuesday night, it'll be a show called Houston AmSatNet, Area AmSatNet, followed by Chris's Radio Therapy. Then on Wednesday night, it'll be me till I get tired or until Brad says, get off the air. I want to take over. One of the two. Okay, that's your Wookiee schedule for the week.

Okie dokie. I will be around to about 2 or 3 o'clock there. Brad's working. Probably going to be real tired, won't want to do nothing. So I'll be around for a while. I'm going to play some stuff that people want to hear. Stone Temple. You know, you guys need to send me some of this music. Who is Stone Temple Pilots? I never heard of them. Who is... Somebody tell me who that is. Maybe I'm lost in the dark ages. Who is Stone Temple Pilots? Somebody tell me, because I want to... Who is that? Who is...

ain't got no stone pilot, whatever you call it, folks. I feel lost. Y'all guys giving me requests that I can't find. I need some of the stone pilot people, something, group, whatever it's called. I don't got none. Then you like my xylophone music. You like my xylophone music. I guess I don't rock because I don't have the stone pilot. I don't have it. Where is it? Where is it?

That's a very neat song for those who are able to listen in stereo at my 96K stream and hear them gunshots going across. That was neat. I wish I had a stereo microphone and I could go like that, one side to the other. Coming up next is a song just for Sonic PR down in Puerto Rico. He wanted to hear some Dave Matthews, so here you go with some Dave Matthews.

Oh, my goodness. I'm trying to get some moisture from Sonic down there in Puerto Rico, and he won't send me none. I'm trying to get some of that tropical moisture pumped up into South Carolina to get rid of some of these droughts. We have actually had no rain here in the month of August. We have 0.00 inches of rain. We're supposed to have 2 inches by now in August. We've only had 0.00 inches. We're all going to die from lack of water. Our lakes are going away. I'm going to have to get somebody to pump me some water from their house. All the way up north. Pump it just to me. Maybe it'll rain. All I can do is just hope. Maybe we'll get some water. Maybe I can get some water from, like I said, I'll get Sonic to pump me some of that tropical moisture out of the, down there in the ocean. Yeah, that's what I'll do. Yeah, that's a good idea. How about a little private ride with Private Malone? This one goes out to somebody up in Michigan. They like the song, so I'm going to play it for them.

Okie dokie. That was a little Private Andrew Malone. I wonder what time it is. It's almost time for me to sign off the air. Where is Tonight the Lights Went Down in Georgia? I forgot who sings. Y'all, who sings Tonight the Lights Went Down out in Georgia? Who sings that song? I can't remember. Because I'm having a bad night tonight. Forgive me. Forgive me. Who sings it there? Who sings it there in N-A-U-H-N up there in the big... in the big Michigan? Who sings Tonight the Lights Went Out in Georgia? Hello? Ooh. Oh, you want the Reba version? I can do that. Let me find it. Ooh, where you at, Reba? You know what I'm going to have to do, though? Ask her to be all right if I play it after I go off the air, because it's about time. Say it again. Oh, I don't think I have that version. You know what? I'm going to have to sign off, but I will be around to play what you want. It's about time to go away here on the Satellite Radio Network. I don't really have time to play a song right now, so I'm going to have to sit here and run my mouth. Oh, I'm going to play the National Anthem. That's what I could actually do. If anybody would like to write to me, they can write to Lester Johnson, 37 Stone Drive, Spartanburg, South Carolina, 29302. 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If you would like to email me otherwise, and I did receive a nice email from Steve also that said he liked my show. That's the only email. Well, him and another person sent me one. Yes, they did. And if anybody would like to email me any other topic, you can email me to groundplane@charter.net. 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And for those who would like to come back and listen to some more of the program, I shall return following the National Anthem, the IDs, and the next. And for those who are listening on Sunday night for the replay, stay tuned for Take the Steve following this. And now your National Anthem.

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0: the state that brought you Art Deco, Hanging Chads, and Pink Swan Lawn Art. 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

And a great song for you guys with Le Pikake, starting off this edition of the Hawaiian Connection with your host, Kale Wright, on the Global Voice and RFD. We're starting with some very interesting technical problems, but anyway, we'll fix those. So, welcome to the show. If you want to get a hold of me during the show, you can do so at theglobalvoice.info/chatroom.htm. We got the voice chat, though, but they're doing something in the background, so I'm not going to hear them. But anyway, maybe later. We'll see. But probably not. Anyway, here's the Hawaiian Style Band. Living in a sovereign land. Thanks, Israel Kamaka Viva Ole. And this is starring Ryan Kessler and I think Del Beasley.

0: Janice Club and Healing Mile Mia Oi. And great song there. Anyway, this week has been rather interesting. It's been fun because, well, one of my students, he's going to be moving to a new place, so the training will be suspended anyway for a little while. Yeah. And we got the voice chat here, so say hello, everybody.
1: Hey. How's it going, guys?
0: Yep, we got Tyler, we got Mary, and I think Kuhau's here somewhere.
2: Kuhau,
1: yeah, Kuhau's, he is, I think he's watching something.
0: Probably watching TV.
2: Food, maybe? I don't know.
0: Probably. Yeah.
1: What's up?
0: No, so this week has been quite interesting because one of my students will be moving, but also I got another student who I did an assessment on. She's pretty good. She's wanting to learn more about using JAWS and Fusion. So.
1: Oh, cool.
0: Yep, and also.
1: That's awesome. Speaking of interesting, the last 2 days, yesterday and today, have been pretty interesting, and I want to make this as short as possible. Papa went to Oklahoma City to grab a Kia Soul for my grandmother, and yesterday we were getting the paper signed, and it took them like 5 to 6 hours. We didn't get home until like 8:30 last night.
0: Wow.
1: 8:30. And today we actually got the car and it's really cool. It's got heated seats and everything.
0: Nice. Cool. And also, I got 2 students to train besides my other student that's going to be moving soon. So one of the students is going to learn JAWS, just JAWS, because her vision is getting worse. It got worse over time because I trained her in 2020. And then 5 years passed, and then her vision became a little bit worse than usual. So, but next week will be my eye surgery, and I'll have another appointment as well. So you won't be able to hear back from me for a little while because I'll be staying off my feet. So, yeah, Tyler says good luck on the voice chat. Anyway, let's continue on the music. Now, this is a song that the Hawaiian Stab Band actually was rehearsing. So, this is Roby Kahakalau. This is featuring actually the Makaha Sons. And Roby is a nice lady. Hey, Polani Makamai.

There's the baby. Here's the macaw sons. This is Henani Mokihana. My mom actually danced this song when she was doing Kula. I love this song. This is featuring Israel Kamaka Viva Ole.

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1: That's all right. Next time we get them. Okay. Okay. Next time. Yeah,
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3: That's all right. Thanks, Pundu, for playing that on the cassette tape classics lately. Homa and Lueko with Kama Ama Crab. And great song there. So we'll be right back with more great music. And hello, Kayla on Team Talk. Anyway, we'll be back with more great music, including the latest one from Kamalani. So stick around. 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
2: 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But Sean Klein is the DJ who likes crashing model trains. He's spinning wacky comedy tracks, stand-up skits, and funny songs. And when he plays your favorite, well, then you're going to want to sing along.
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1: 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And this is a good one for you guys. You look like you love me.

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0: That's a very funny show, though. Anyway, we got time for one more track. We'll see how much we can get through this last one for you guys. Here's Weird Al Yankovic. Everything You Know Is Wrong. It's for you, Tyler.

That does it for me, everybody. Stay tuned for an encore presentation of Kelly's show, Smooth and Easy. That's right, Kayla. And here's a surprise for y'all. I know I played this last week, but this is still a good song. Here's Cleopatra. Life.

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4: And now I don't know if we are on the stream because the music and stuff went past the top of the hour, so I don't know if there's any copy of Alexa, play notification. Rain is expected. Oh, my goodness. Okay. I'm going to make a phone call, and we'll see what goes on here. We will play some music, because we can.